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1: Shmoo FM. Donald Trump's given no reason why he's declared the Prime Minister's going to resign. He's wished Sir Keir Starmer well in a social media post, despite slating his immigration and energy policies. The Prime Minister's undergoing pressure as potential challenger Andy Burnham returns to Parliament later. Voters in York have been asked if they want a leadership contest or a coronation.
2: This should be a proper contest. I don't believe you should ever hand something over. Not a political position that affects the country.
3: I think if he was smart, he'd step aside, but he's not going to do that. I don't think his ego will let him, so I think there will be a proper contest.
4: Probably hand it over to Andy Burnham.
5: Yes, we do need a new Prime Minister.
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5: No comment.
1: A four-day amber weather warning for extreme heat has begun. Forecasts suggest temperatures could reach 38 degrees Celsius in parts of England this week. Iran's armed forces say they're ready to respond to threats from Donald Trump. It's after the US president warned that bombing would start up again if they didn't rein in Iranian-backed Lebanon-based Hezbollah. 120,000 officers in England and Wales have now received training to help investigate non-contact sexual offences. These include crimes such as voyeurism and intimate self-touching in public, which experts believe can be a precursor to more serious offending. Detective Chief Superintendent Jamie Daniels is from the College of Policing.
7: Sometimes these offences aren't considered as serious as contact sexual offending. But what we have found through research and that has been driven through this training is that these offences can lead to further offending and that can sometimes be contact offending. And in their own right, the pattern and the severity is important.
1: Teenager Lamine Yamal scored on his first World Cup start as Spain responded to their goalless draw against Cape Verde with a 4-0 thumping of Saudi Arabia. Iran are still unbeaten after they held 10-man Belgium 0-0. And captain Ben Stokes and bowler Gus Atkinson will join up with the rest of England's cricketers for the deciding test against New Zealand. Both players were handed written warnings after breaching contractual obligations but have been recalled. And that's the latest.
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1: This is a beautiful day. It is a new day. Yeah.

0: Sir Keir Starmer's supporters in Parliament insist he should carry on, despite growing pressure on him to quit. Likely challenger Andy Burnham returns to Parliament later. Labour MP Samantha Niblett insists the Prime Minister should stay put.
1: He has steered a ship through choppy times, both in getting us to the point of being electable, then since being in power. That's not to say that we haven't made some mistakes and judgment of errors, but in the main, the things that we are delivering for the country are now going to be felt this year, and that is being done with Keir Starmer at the helm.
0: An amber extreme heat warning's come into force across central and southern England and some of Wales. Temperatures could reach 38 degrees later this week in places. During May's heatwave, 19 people died after getting into difficulty in cold water. Carl Gibbons from Greater Manchester Fire and Rescue Service has this advice.
2: You may well come across somebody who's got into difficulties. What we don't want you to do is enter water yourself and try and rescue that person. Call 999 for the emergency services, get them down to do the rescue. Ask the person to float, that means lying on your back, arms spread wide, head up.
0: The family of the train driver killed in Friday's rail collision near Bedford say they're devastated at losing him. Sean Burton, who was 60, died after the crash between two services bound for London, in which 100 people were injured. Qatar and Pakistan say encouraging progress has been made in talks towards lasting peace between the US and Iran. They've announced a goal of reaching a final deal over the next 2 months. Teenager Lamine Yamal scored on his first World Cup start as Spain responded to their goalless draw against Cape Verde with a 4-0 thumping of Saudi Arabia. Iran remain unbeaten after they held 10-man Belgium 0-0. And Serena Williams will make a return to singles tennis at Wimbledon after being handed the final wild card in the women's main draw. The seven-time champion was due to be back at the All England Club for the first time in 4 years after a doubles card with Venus. And that's the latest.
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1: And everybody know the story of David and Goliath, but this is bigger than triumph. This is for the warrior, this is for you and I. This is for euphoria, give me your peace of mind. God is recording this, won't you look in the sky? Tell him that you got the behavior of your neighbor. Even when stability's never in your favor. Fly with the turbulence, only last a minute. Land on your dreams and recognize you live it. Walk through the valley and peaks with bare feet. Run through the flames, there's more passion for me.

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1: There's intense pressure on Sir Keir Starmer after he spent the weekend contemplating his political future. Donald Trump's already unhelpfully waded in, saying he's going to resign without offering any evidence to back that up. On Friday, hours after Andy Burnham's win in the Makerfield by-election, the Prime Minister vowed to carry on.
2: Well, there isn't a leadership contest at the moment, but as I've said on many, many occasions, I don't think that's a good thing for the country. But if there is a contest, just to be clear with you, then yes, I will run, I will stand. And I've said repeatedly, I'm not going to walk away from that.
1: An amber weather warning's in place until Thursday. Forecasters are warning it could get up to 38 degrees Celsius in some areas. And it's thought we could see the hottest June temperature ever. Qatar and Pakistan say encouraging progress has been made in talks towards lasting peace between the US and Iran. They've announced a goal of reaching a final deal over the next 2 months. Former Pentagon official Adam Clements thinks other nations will have to become involved for a permanent settlement.
3: That's what the US will have to use. I think it'll be forced to use in some ways some of its Gulf allies, some of its European allies as well, from a military standpoint, from a political pressure standpoint.
1: The train driver killed in Friday's rail collision near Bedford has been named as Sean Burton. The family of the 60-year-old say they're devastated. Nine people are still in a critical condition in hospital. Teenager Lamine Yamal scored on his first World Cup start as Spain responded to their goalless draw against Cape Verde with a 4-0 thumping of Saudi Arabia. Iran, meanwhile, remain unbeaten after they held 10-man Belgium 0-0. And England forward Ollie Watkins says managing the fitness of the likes of Bukayo Saka will be key for the latter stages of the World Cup. The Arsenal winger continues to recover from an Achilles injury going into tomorrow's second game against Ghana. And that's the latest.
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0: News Centre at 5. On the day Andy Burnham returns to Westminster, there are growing signs Sir Keir Starmer is on the brink of resigning. The Prime Minister spent the weekend with his family mulling over his political future. On Friday, he insisted he would stand in any political leadership contest. But our Deputy Political Editor Sam Coates, who's in Downing Street, says things have moved on.
1: I now understand people here in Westminster believe that Keir Starmer will accept that he needs to be part of an orderly transition. That means a deliberate and determined handover of power either before or, more likely, just after the summer recess.
0: There are fresh warnings about swimming in cold water as the second heatwave in weeks hits parts of the UK. An amber extreme warning is in force, and there could be highs of 38 degrees across parts of central and southern England and some of Wales. Inspector Isabel Hunt is from the Northwest Underwater Search Unit.
2: I know it can be tempting to get in and swim, but just be aware of cold water shock and unforeseen dangers, so fast flowing water. You could be a really strong swimmer, but cold water shock impacts everyone.
0: The latest round of talks aiming to secure peace between the US and Iran have finished in Switzerland. Qatar and Pakistan, who've been mediating, say there's a goal of reaching a final deal within 60 days. Woucher has said sorry for a promotional email appearing to mock a crocodile attack at a zoo in Cambridgeshire. A three-year-old boy is in a critical condition in hospital. The website says the wording was unacceptable. An extra 3,000 unannounced Ofsted visits to England's nurseries are due to take place each year. The numbers are tripling of inspections on the 12 months to April 2025. And captain Ben Stokes and bowler Gus Atkinson will join up with the rest of England's cricketers for the deciding test against New Zealand. Both players were handed written warnings for breaking contractual obligations. And that's the latest.
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1: Shmoo FM. Centre at 6. Andy Burnham will be sworn in as MP later, as the Prime Minister spent the weekend considering his political future. It's understood four of Sir Keir Starmer's top ministers have called on him to resign, with reports an announcement could come today. Allies of the former Greater Manchester Mayor claim he hopes to be in Downing Street by September. Labour MP Luke Charters wants any transition to be smooth.
2: We're facing reform now. They're our main opposition. I call for the Prime Minister to reflect on that. He should take a step back, calmly, in a dignified manner, so that all of us as a party and then the country with us can take a step forward.
1: An extreme and amber heat warning's taken effect for much of Wales, east and southeast of England and the Midlands. Forecasters think June's temperature record could be broken this week, with predicted highs of up to 38 degrees Celsius. Landlords in England now face fines of up to £7,000 if they fail to fix things like damp and mould. Councils have new powers to tackle unsafe rentals. Iran peace talks have concluded in Switzerland. In a joint statement, Qatar and Pakistan say encouraging progress has been made, with both Tehran and the US participating. In sport, Mo Salah has scored his first goal at the World Cup for Egypt, while Iran and Cape Verde remain on course to progress to the last 32. Joe Rawson reports from Boston in the US.
3: Iran are up against many off-field challenges at this tournament due to the war, but remain in a good position to qualify after their goalless draw with Belgium. In the same group, Mo Salah got his first goal as Egypt secured a first-ever World Cup victory, beating New Zealand 3-1. Cape Verde's fairy tale continued with a 2-2 draw with Uruguay, and Spain thrashed Saudi Arabia 4-0.
1: And Krispy Kreme's recalled a World Cup-themed donut over an undeclared allergen. Certain batches made in Peterborough, with a best before of yesterday or today, may contain hazelnuts, but we're told the recall's a precaution. The affected Pitch Perfect products are also stocked in stores in Leicester. That's the latest.
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0: The Sky News Centre at 7. Andy Burnham will be sworn in as an MP later as Sir Keir Starmer's political future remains in doubt. Donald Trump claims the Prime Minister is resigning but didn't provide any proof, though it's understood four cabinet ministers, including the Foreign Secretary, want him to go. Labour MP Perrin Moon's not happy with some of his colleagues who think the ex-Greater Manchester Mayor is the right fit for PM.
1: I find it bizarre that we're in a position now where colleagues think a completely untried, untested new MP can waltz into number 10. I find that bizarre, to say the least.
0: A four-day amber weather warning for extreme heat's taken effect, with temperatures predicted to reach 38 degrees Celsius this week. It's in place until Thursday, with large parts of England and Wales covered. Peace talks between the US and Iran have ended in Switzerland. Mediators from Qatar and Pakistan say there's been encouraging progress. 120,000 officers in England and Wales have now received training to help investigate non-contact sexual offences. These include crimes such as voyeurism, which experts believe can be a precursor to more serious offending. Detective Chief Superintendent Jamie Daniels is from the College of Policing.
2: Sometimes these offences aren't considered as serious as contact sexual offending. But what we have found through research and that has been driven through this training is that these offences can lead to further offending, and that can sometimes be contact offending. And in their own right, the pattern and the severity is important.
0: An extra 3,000 unannounced Ofsted visits to England's nurseries are due to take place each year. The Department for Education says it hopes the change will ensure any safety risks are spotted earlier. And at the World Cup, Mo Salah scored as Egypt came from behind to beat New Zealand 3-1 for a first ever win at the tournament. Iran got a goalless draw with Belgium. Spain thrashed Saudi Arabia 4-0, while Cape Verde caused another shock by drawing 2-0.

I am your automatic lover. Automatic lover. I am your automatic lover.

0: God, I don't know, but it was awful loud. Somebody's been mucking about with their settings. There we go, that's much better. I'd say Monday morning. It's the Breakfast Show on Smooth 99.8 FM. It's Dave, hello, and it's Sandy.
1: Hello.
0: no AI Sandy here as well.
1: Hello, Dave, how are you doing?
0: Actually, Stacey thinks the best part of my 80s show is AI Simon.
2: Oh. That's saying a lot about your 80s show, isn't it?
0: Well, I know.
2: That's it, scrap it. Just have AI Simon.
0: Oi, what are you saying? Hello, my name's AI Simon. I've come on the breakfast show this morning. How are you doing?
2: Not too bad. I can't do AI Simon. I can just do AI Sandy with a funny accent.
0: I ain't seen you for ages, Simon. How are you?
2: Not too shabby.
0: Anyway, it's a quite dull morning, but it's the day after the longest day, so... The nights are fair drawn.
2: The nights are fair drawn.
0: I wanted to be the first to say that. It is a Monday morning. It's been a beautiful weekend weather-wise as well.
2: What a cracking weekend this weekend. Well, I've got the grass cut.
0: Whoa. Yeah. Hold on a minute.
2: I know, we've got a special soundtrack for that, have we?
0: No.
2: Jackie, I'm looking for a special soundtrack.
0: No.
2: Yeah.
3: You're having a laugh.
2: I told you.
0: You cut your grass. I got the grass cut. So did you cut it or did you...
2: No, I cut it.
0: Hire a son or someone like that to cut
2: it? No. One son sitting in his pit all day and the other one's in Miami. So I never got anything done. Wasn't even a decent half Father's Day.
0: I had
2: to buy my own Father's Day food.
0: Oh, no. Oh, yeah, no. Well, how for your birthday then? Did you get to choose?
2: Yeah, I did, and I had to pay for it. Oh, don't you worry, I'll be getting that money back.
0: That's terrible. Did Matt come around?
2: Matt came around on Friday after his work. He came around with his girlfriend, which was cool. I like his girlfriend. His girlfriend's so down to earth. Just opens. This is how she feels now. She just, when she comes out, she just opens the door and walks in. I've got a lot of time for folks.
0: No, that's good. Me.
2: I've got no grays and aces about me. I said, you call me.
0: Grails and aces. Grails and graces.
2: That is
0: grails and aces. He's just invented something new.
2: Yeah, that's me. I'm the inventor. If you live with me, I'll live with you. It's as simple as that.
0: So where do you go for...
2: No, I'm just hired in. Well, hired in. Since we had a chipper.
0: Hired in. Catering staff.
2: Yeah. Salt and soul.
0: call me chef. Gordon Ramsay in the kitchen.
2: That would be cool.
0: Yeah.
2: No, it's salt and soul.
0: I've never been to that place. It's supposed to be pretty good, isn't
2: nice.
0: It?
2: Nice. Very nice. I had their panko chicken, which is really cool. And then we went for a wee shakes and cakes after it.
0: All right, okay.
2: You know, so that got delivered as well, so...
0: Very nice.
2: Yeah, it was nice. I enjoyed it. It was fine. But, you know... I'll feel a lot better when I get the money back for it.
0: Yeah. You see, my daughter did for me for Father's Day.
2: Yeah.
0: That was brilliant.
2: Honestly,
0: something like that. I was still laughing about it this morning.
2: Yeah, it's thinking out of the box. That's what it's all about. And that's why I get my cards, I always look forward to Michelle's cards because they're always funny. You know, in herself done, she draws her own cards. So, that's the one thing I look forward to. Everything else is just, as I said, just another year.
0: Yeah.
2: Dad, what are you wanting? Oh, God. Okay. I mean, they know what I either get trainers or I get a new computer chair. That's basically what I get. I get one for my birthday, I get one for my Christmas.
0: Oh, well.
2: So that's basically it. It was cool. It's been a decent weekend.
0: 56 as well, yeah. You're heading towards 60, I'll tell you. You may be able to retire shortly.
2: That's it. I'm over halfway now. I'd be able to retire, aye. Sorry, Michelle, it's me gone. You're going to have to get yourself another carer.
0: Get yourself another carer.
2: I'm now officially retired. That would be funny. I should probably get a younger model in. I get sort of sidestepped out. Other than that, it's been good. Weather's helped.
0: The weather has been really good,
2: I was out in the garden, potting around. I can't do as much as I used to do, but...
0: I
2: do what I can.
0: First sob story music.
2: I do what I can. I talked to the next door neighbour, which was cool. I haven't seen him for ages because he's been in for a hip operation, so he's been pretty well bedded up. So he was out in his garden yesterday, so it was good seeing him. being able to talk to him, making sure he's all okay. But now I officially do not have the worst garden in Buxman.
0: Oh, well, that's okay.
2: Because the next door neighbours looks like a jungle.
0: Oh, well.
2: Aye, not...
0: Oh, is that you did it on purpose? Just so you wouldn't...
2: Aye. Aye. Right. Boy's younger than me. He's fitter than me. I said, but his grass is like up to his neck. He's got two young kids. He's probably lost them in there.
0: It can't be worse than my barkie, the other four people in the house, which I'm not getting name and shame, but at least my grass is cut. And
2: yeah.
0: It looks like one of the sort of air golf courses with a rough run about the green, you know?
2: Yeah.
0: But yeah.
2: Oh, did okay. You cut yourself, of course,
0: No, of course not. No. We've got a gardener.
2: Gardener. Yeah. You're the one with Gordon Ramsay and your maids and you've got some of that iron in your pants and everything.
0: What do you think? Hey, Sammy, did you have a gardener when you were young? Yeah, we had a sit on mower. We had a big lawn, a big backy as well. You know, football pitch, hockey pitch, croquet pitch out the back. All good.
2: I used to have a sit on mower. Well, my dad used to.
0: Sit on mower for your garden?
2: No, not my garden, but for his. Because he used to have a farmhouse out in Kildrummy.
0: Oh, yeah.
2: And it was a fair size of garden. You know, but it used to be good cutting the grass, just sitting in the mower, just driving around until he would come out and say, "No, what stipes going this way?" Stipes? Hey, you like Mr. Wembley?
0: Anyway, if you want a request or a dedication, get yourself onto the Facebook page, Moo FM Breakfast Shows. Jim's already got a dedication. I'm going to look for that in a moment. And also, we have got what have we got? What's that thing called? Bacon Banjo, yeah, that's what it's called. Bacon Banjo, and it is, what is it today? I've got a scroll. Oh, two from Kate Bush and one from Dexys Midnight Runners.
2: Nice.
0: So, no connection, just three good songs. Like this one.

0: The boss there, Bruce Springsteen, and Born in the USA. Right, let's find out what's happening weather-wise and traffic-wise this morning. Are you ready there, Sonny?
1: Yeah, ready.
0: Oh, he's always ready.
1: Good morning. Monday the 22nd of June, here is your weather. Cloudy. Oh, that's not a good start, is it? Mostly breaking up in the morning, though, with some sunny spells in the north. Quite warm in Moray, staying cloudier in southern Aberdeenshire. The clouds spreading north in the afternoon, perhaps bringing a few patches of rain. The east coast will be cooler. A maximum temperature today of 21 degrees centigrade. Tonight, cloudy evening with perhaps a little rain at times. The cloud breaking up in the early hours with some clear spells and a minimum temperature of 11 degrees centigrade. Tuesday's outlook, it will be dry day with some long sunny spells through the day. Very warm with light winds. Get this, folks, max temperature 24 degrees centigrade.
0: Wowzers.
1: That's Bernie's.
0: It's going to be a hot one.
1: There you go. Wednesday will be sunny and very warm, perhaps some patchy coastal har. Sunny, hot inland on Thursday, coastal har. Perhaps some thundery showers later, showery on Friday. So that's it. Take the weather as it is. Looks like there's going to be a wee bit change at the weekend.
0: Yeah, it's just so quite close today as well.
1: Yeah.
0: Looking at the roadmap this morning, it's still got the park roads closed, but it was open on Friday evening, and it was closed at Park Road rather than Park Park Street rather than Park Road. So I don't know what's happening there. They are doing resources, and they'll be doing it from Pretoria all the way up to the junction with Roslyn Terrace. And it's got here Park Street is closed. As I say, if you're coming up Urquhart Road from the beach, there was a no left turn there on Friday night. And he was able to turn right. So, who knows? Who knows? It says it's closed until June the 29th anyway. Apart from that, in the town, city centre's fine, everything's running fine. There's no real problems in Torrey. There's no real problems on... Oh, there, yes, there is. There's a construction zone on Wellington Road. That's just beside the Lidl there on the southbound carriageway. So I don't know, it seems to be running okay just now. It's green, there's no red there, but the Greenbank Road traffic lights are going to slow you down. As we head to the, if you're coming in, there is a little bit of log jam there at the traffic lights at the Aberdeen Audi in both directions. A little bit of traffic congestion there, not too bad at all. No problems coming into Haven Road, going up Anderson Drive, Great Western Road traffic lights. Are they too bad this morning? It's the first time I've said that in about 3 years. But heading up Queen's Road roundabout, that is back right back to Cromwell Road roundabout as well. Apart from that, just looking on Anderson Drive, no real problems. There's no real problems on Huddigan. Although it is getting busy on Auchmuir Road, approaching the traffic lights to the Huddigan bypass there from Bucksburn. Don't know why that is, but it is a little bit busy this morning. Heading towards the Dyce Drive turnoff. Long queue of traffic there on the A96 heading city bound at the Dyce Drive traffic lights as well. And the Cribson roundabout is starting to pick up traffic that's heading into town. There's no real problems with Black Dog this morning.
1: Woof woof.
0: he's alert this morning, very alert this morning. And then the city centre, Forster Hill Road, Ashgrove Road West traffic light. That traffic lights, they're busy. There's also Argyle Place, Rosemount Place, Mid Stockett Road. That combination there, it seems to be busy every morning now. Westbourne Road, Argyle Crescent is busy, and Ashgrove Road West, Westbourne Drive is busy. Six roads are starting to pick up traffic as well, especially in Hilton Street. But that looks like all I can see this morning. Let's have a look and just see if there is anything. The Great Western Road, Holborn Street traffic lights, they are busy this morning as well. And that's about it. Anything on Foodburn News that we
1: absolutely
0: don't know about?
1: Absolutely nothing. No, nothing at all this
0: morning.
1: Well,
0: that's good.
1: Not even a good... Well, there's a wee story. Someone collapsed in Union Street yesterday and just put a nice say... thumbs up to all the paramedics and all the passerbys that helped, and just ending it with there's still a lot of good left in this world.
0: Yeah, yeah. Absolutely.
1: I'm quite a cynical person when I say this, we should just leave this world behind and go on with a new one. But there is those gems in the world that make us keep working and pushing forward.
0: Good stuff. Right.
1: Pillars of the community.
0: Good morning to Dunk McBain, Colin Digby, John Robertson, Alejana, Jim Corbett, Ali says, morning, loons. And Jim says, morning, Dave and Sandy. Hope you're well. Can you play You Wouldn't Know Love by Sunstorm with Joel and Turner, ex-Rainbow Deep Purple, on lead vocals? You know us, Jim. Of course we can.

0: Good tune once again. Now, you like that, Sonny?
1: I do.
0: Pretty good. Sunstorm. I never heard of Sunstorm, to be quite honest. Yeah, I knew you will, because you're a sort of...
1: I've heard of them. I can honestly put my hand up and say I haven't listened to an awful lot of their music. But I'm sure Jim knows this news that I'm just about to say. But Dragon Force have named a new lead singer. So now Dragon Force, massive, massive band, right? Mm-hmm. Massive British band, by the way. And best known for Through the Fire and Flames, which was on Guitar Hero 1, I think it was.
0: And we've played that as well.
1: One of the most difficult songs to play on Guitar Hero. Now, their current lead singer, Mark Hudson, and he's still going to be the lead singer, but he's suffering from the same syndrome as Brian Scott in AC/DC, a bit tinnitus, and he can't hear anymore.
0: Brian Johnson.
1: What did I say?
0: Brian Scott.
1: Who the hell's Brian Scott? Bon Scott. Brian. Yeah, that would be great if that could do that.
0: He's just made a new rock icon.
1: Take the best of Brian Johnson, the best of Bon Scott, put them together. Good old Brian Scott. Better than Bon Johnson.
0: Bon Johnson.
1: That sounds like someone out of Miami Vice. Anyway, now... The person they've named is a former arch enemy lead singer, Alisa White-Guz. Now, anybody's heard of arch enemy? She's a right screamer, a grizzler.
0: Oh, I thought you meant there was the band was they was arch enemies.
1: No. That's the name of the band. But they've named her as a second lead singer. So it made me think there's not an awful lot of bands there. I've got two lead singers.
0: No, I know.
1: You know, I'm thinking about maybe. Maybe you could probably class the Beatles as having two lead singers when McCartney and Lennon.
0: But... Well, the thing is, right, I mean, if you think the Beatles, four of the Beatles, when the Beatles were together, everyone sung on a single.
1: Yeah.
0: Right? Even Ringo sung on Yellow Submarine.
1: Yeah.
0: But then you've got Fleetwood Mac, who've got...
1: Yeah, that's true, Fleetwood Mac.
0: You know, it's three lead singers in Fleetwood Mac. I'm just trying to think of other bands as well. Foreigner's another one as well. REO Speedwagon. A lot of these bands have got a couple of lead singers.
1: So would you class Oasis? Is that two lead singers? Or is it just...
0: Well, I would say so as well.
1: I mean, Noel's a decent singer.
0: Yeah. The Clash of Joe Strummer, Mick Jones and Paul Simon. And it all sung on... a lot of sung on album tracks as well. But yeah.
1: Yeah. So anyway, I think it's a good way, especially the fact that the current lead singer's having a bit of a hearing problem, you know, which I must think would be quite hard being a lead singer of a band, especially when you're most of the rhythm of the band is taken from the beat of the drum, and if you can't hear the beat of the drum, you know,
0: that's it.
1: You're pretty, you know. But yeah, I was just thinking. So yeah, it's absolutely brilliant for Alisa, and I mean, I love Alisa. I think she's brilliant in Arch Enemy, but I'm waiting to hear. But if she takes on that dragon through the fires and the flame, I am just waiting for that one to drop, because that will be cool. I don't think they're on tour until later this year. I know she's cut one song with them. She featured one of the songs last year in the new album, but I'm looking forward to that, because it's putting a woman's voice onto that, you know, metal song.
0: We've said that before, but it usually works, doesn't it?
1: Yeah. I mean, I was always wanted to see if you could take a heavy metal woman and just put her in, say, maybe AC/DC or Metallica, you know, or one of these bands, and just see how it works. I mean, I think Miley Cyrus was, she done a song with Metallica. I think Pink's also done one with Metallica.
0: Really?
1: Who's the other one? Who's the lead singer that... dressed all in meat? Lady Gaga. And she's been lead singer of Metallica as well, done a little bit there. So interesting. Anyway, just thought about that. Jim probably knew that anyway.
0: Yeah, Jim knows everything.
1: Of course he does.
0: Jim's a rock god.
1: I'm waiting for the first song to drop so I can listen to it. It would be cool.
0: Jim's a rock god. When we come back, we'll tell you about this British mum who had her appendix wrongly removed on a holiday.
1: Oh. Well, she wasn't in Mexico, was she?
0: It's got
1: the inverted corners wrongly removed, more like onto the black market and sold.
0: Egypt, so it probably could be. Anyway, we'll be back after this.

0: Yeah, the unmistakable sound there, Mr. Richard Jobson and the Skids there, and Into the Valley from the album Scared to Dance, which is a damn good album. 7:36, morning to Steve Hunter this morning as well.
1: Morning, Steve.
0: Now, we're talking about this this story. So, Sean Irvin travelled to Sharm el-Sheikh with a partner to celebrate his birthday and what was meant to be a 10-day break. Okay, mm-hmm. So 10-day break. Nice, yep. Okay. Nice. A mum claims her appendix was wrongly removed after she fell seriously ill while on holiday in Egypt. Midway through the £2,000 holiday, Sean suddenly developed severe stomach pains, vomiting and a fever of 41 degrees centigrade. God, that's warm. She claimed doctors initially suspected appendicitis and removed her appendix. Before she eventually turned to the UK for further treatment, she lost a lot of weight when arriving home, with doctors fearing for her life. UK doctor told her appendix removal had been unnecessary and that her illness has morally been triggered by food poisoning.
1: There you go.
0: She claimed now she's been left with a condition, colitis, a condition which causes inflammation in the large intestine, meaning she'll now struggle to eat many everyday foods, including chocolate.
1: Oh, my.
0: She said it started slowly, it began feeling really hot, and then the stomach pains came. The pain was unbearable. It felt like my insides were being stabbed and ripped apart at the same time. I was vomiting constantly and whimpering like a little kid because it hurt so much. They did scans and said they couldn't really see anything. At first they thought it might be gas, uh-huh. And then they told it was my appendicitis. That's a stretch, isn't it?
1: Big stretch.
0: Yeah. My temperature stayed at 41 degrees and they were putting wet cloths over me trying to calm me down. This pair had travelled to Egypt. She revealed she was hospitalised for 4 to 5 days in Sharm el-Sheikh before finally being allowed to return home. At one point I was told I could die if my condition didn't improve. This is nice.
1: Oh, nice one.
0: After the surgery, I still had the same symptoms. I'd been in Egypt for a long time by then, and eventually they said I needed to go back to the UK. So that's it. Take your appendix out. We kind of died. Just go back to the UK.
1: I'm sorted out.
0: I can't believe they took my appendix out. It's left me in constant pain, and I also hate my stomach now. I've no confidence anymore. They managed to fly back to the UK 6 days beyond their scheduled return date. The homeward journey proved equally distressing. I was thrown up in the plane as well. When we landed, I was still in so much pain. I don't really remember much because I was so unwell. Upon arriving back in Britain, she admitted to Exeter Hospital, where she remained for 5 nights while receiving additional tests and treatment. Said doctors diagnosed her with ongoing colitis and treated her with intravenous antibiotics and steroids. I'd never heard of that before. It affects your large intestine, causes inflammation. You have pain, you need the toilet a lot, and it's embarrassing because it's not something people really want to talk about. And there's a picture here, she's got a massive scar on her torso here, it looks. I mean, she's been butchered. Yeah. The condition has fundamentally transformed in everyday existence. She can no longer tolerate foods including dairy and gluten, and has struggled with significant weight loss and fatigue. I'm getting a lot better now, but it's been really difficult. If I eat certain foods, I can end up looking 9 months pregnant because of the bloating. Even things like egg and toast can make me sick. I've had to completely change the way I eat. Now, it says, I'm just saying, is there any blowback on the hospital here? She reveals she'd been left with a permanent scar from the appendix. The holiday she had hoped would create cherished memories and turned her life upside down. I still have the scar, I still have a condition, I never imagined to have all this. Sharm el-Sheikh International Hospital has not responded to a request for comment. So there you go, that just tells you all. But the thing is, if it doesn't matter which hospital you're in, you've got to take the word of the doctors. If they say to you, yeah, you'll need your appendix removed, you're going to go for it, are you?
1: Yeah. Definitely, it's just the way it is it? Because everybody knows what can happen if you get a ruptured appendix. Mm-hmm. So the horror stories are there, you know. And you put a lot of trust in the medical profession, no matter where you are in the world.
0: Well, that's it. And you'd think that because, we're not talking about an underdeveloped backstreet hospital here. This is a major hospital in a major city.
1: And I'm quite surprised that, you know, they wouldn't start off with, well, we'll treat her for the next 3 days as food poisoning.
0: Yeah, you would think so.
1: Before going in and taking out appendix, because that'd have been a fear. Especially, you can tell if the appendix is going to rupture or not. So, yeah. I mean, I don't understand.
0: Absolutely. And you'd think that usually these things, when you're on holiday, is food poisoning because you're maybe eating rich foods or foods that aren't cooked right or anything like that. But, yeah, that's horrible.
1: Yeah, as I said, it's and chances are there's probably no claim to be had there. I don't know what it's like if you try to claim from a different country. You know, I know how hard it is to claim within this country. Never mind to claim without the country.
0: But, I know.
1: It's a shame, especially if it's going to cost or eat certain foods. Yeah, it's not fine.
0: Do you you don't deal with money now, do you?
1: Not really, no.
0: So you just everything's on your card and everything.
1: Yep.
0: Well, the hot weather is hitting the UK again. People are being urged to put a £5 note in their fridges.
1: Okay.
0: Poorly functioning fridges can increase bills by using more electricity and failing to keep food cold, so it goes off faster. Households are being encouraged to carry out a simple one-minute method on their fridges. You're welcome, by the way.
1: Yep.
0: As temperatures rise across the UK, and you said it's going to be 24 tomorrow, didn't you?
1: 24 tomorrow, yep.
0: Experts say damaged or worn seals can allow cool air to escape and warm air to enter, forcing fridges to work harder. Extra strain can increase energy consumption and potentially shorten the lifespan of the fridge. Right, okay. For this £5. No. People tend to phone. No, this is a long story for nothing here. One of the easiest checks is what people can call the banknote test.
1: Okay.
0: Close the fridge door.
1: Yep.
0: Put a banknote so part of it remains visible, then gently try to pull it out. If the note slides out very easily without any resistance, that can indicate the seal is no longer making good contact with the fridge body at that point.
1: Okay.
0: It's worth repeating the test around different areas of the door. The wear isn't always evenly distributed. So there you go.
1: There you go.
0: Signs your fridge seal may need extra attention. The door doesn't seem to close as firmly as before. Condensation appears around the door area. Food not staying cool as expected. The compressor running more frequently. Visible cracks, tears or deformation of the seal, and areas of the seal feel hard or brittle. You're welcome.
1: Yep, there we go. I would just like to point out, and can you use anything other than a £5 note?
0: Well,
1: maybe a bit of paper?
0: Well, I would say probably if you hadn't got a £5 note, I would think a bit of paper would do worse admirably.
1: I think so as well.
0: I don't know why they say £5 note.
1: I don't know why the £5 note is there.
0: No, I don't. Because people will be going, oh no, I've got to go to the bank now and get a £5 note.
1: You can come up with a £50 note.
0: Yeah, and the thing is, you go to the bank, it's our 20s and 10s, you go, oh no, I've got to go to the shop and change it so I get £5. So you're spending
1: exactly.
0: more. So it's near a money saver, really.
1: Exactly. Let's give the note that hardly ever comes out of a bank machine.
0: Yes.
1: Know?
0: I know.
1: Who's doing this? Is it Sainsbury's that just put that up? Is it? Sainsbury's will look after your money for you.
0: No, it says life hacks.
1: Oh, life hacks, yeah. Run by Sainsbury's.
0: Here's a little bit of Buzz Skaggs. It's 7:44 on a Monday morning.

0: victory after his pet predicted it. A Brussels griffin named Bug has become an internet star on Instagram, with a pub renowned for his modelling, acting and sports commentating. Okay, right, let's break this down. Right, modelling.
1: Right.
0: Okay, modelling what? Acting? I never seen him in any blooming major movies, to be quite honest. And sports commentating?
1: Well, they can't talk.
0: Well, I would just say Black Dog.
1: Woof woof.
0: See, there you go. That's
1: sports commentary. By the way, hey, there's an opening here, dog, if you want to come on here.
0: It's a sports show here, yeah. What's going.
1: All you have to do is two barks and that's it.
0: Yeah. Bug is so beloved, he's amassed over 49,000 followers on his Instagram account.
1: The dog's got an Instagram account.
0: Yeah. Yeah, Bug's owner posted on the account prior to the fixture to share the dog's prediction what the outcome would be, with Pooch accurately selecting England as the victors. Oh, wait a minute, okay, so... Did he say it was going to be 4-2? The video showed Bug positioned in front of two miniature footballs, one bearing an England flag, while the other displayed a Croatian flag. Bug, who was sporting an England shirt... This is a dog, remember?
1: He's not biased then.
0: Was then filmed touching the England flag, signalling they would prevail. This is such a known story. The caption read, "My dog predicts World Cup match result, England versus Croatia. Posting this as my magnus opus. Bug has made the call." Viewers adored the post, with it garnering over 29,000 likes.
1: I don't know.
0: One person exclaimed, "Absolutely iconic." Another person added, "He was right." A third joined in, "Yay, Bug, you're really good at this." Meanwhile, a fourth penned, "Go England, well done, Bug." Oh, man. So this is, let's wait and see if Bug can keep his winning streak with his next prediction. I await that with interest. Yeah. But, I mean, come on. I mean...
1: This is the problem with social media. You can have an account for a dog.
0: Yeah.
1: And I'm worried about the kids on social media. If it's that easy to create an account for a dog,
0: well,
1: how do
0: yes.
1: you reckon it's going to be easy to create a kid's account?
0: Well, exactly.
1: You know, it's just... It's and all those that comment on it, there's folk dying in the world. There's folk starving in the world. Use your time more productively. Amazing. Listen, how many TikTok pictures you reckon you probably took one with the dog touching the England flag and one touching the Croatian flag, and posted the one that went up probably 30 seconds after the scoreline,
0: or put a hollow ball and put a dog treats inside.
1: Exactly.
0: One is,
1: oh yes, that's how we cheat it.
0: Gravy bones,
1: and
0: yeah.
1: You're an England fan, of course you're going to, let's be honest, England against any team at the moment, you know, you're possibly going to put England as a winner. Really, they shouldn't be losing in that league format. So is it a prediction? No. Everybody knows England are going to, you know, win three games and go through to the next round. You know, that's just, you know, the better prediction would be if they lost.
0: Yeah. I'd be impressed if he says I got 1-4-2 and Harry Kane's got to retake a penalty.
1: Oh, that'd be brilliant. No,
0: that would be impressive,
1: would
0: it?
1: That would be impressive. Now, I would have a little TikTok channel for that. You know, but if the dog went, "I was Kane, if going to miss a penalty, and I'm going to retake." And then it's going to be 4-2.
0: Is that an AI dog?
1: That's an AI dog. There we go. Right? Okay, AI dog, predict the score for Scotland, Brazil.
0: Yeah, please. I just think it's
1: Brazil 1, Scotland 2. Then Scotland can see 2 goals in the last 5 minutes. Yeah. Scotland out of the World Cup.
0: That would be such a Scotland thing to do, though, wouldn't it?
1: Yeah, but we know that's going to happen.
0: Yeah,
1: tell us it's not going to happen, AI dog. We've been through this. We've been down this road before with Scotland.
0: Many times. The thing is, if Scotland did qualify with the group, people only can help celebrate because they go, wait a minute. No.
1: Here's the funny thing, Dave. I was saying to the boys the other day, says, the thing is, if Scotland do go out of group, I reckon we're a far better knockout side than we are a league side.
0: Oh, definitely.
1: I reckon we could see us going far in the tournament, depending on the draws, of course. But yeah, if we actually get a one-off game. Because
0: yeah.
1: A one-off game comes down to, you know, it doesn't even come down to the best team at times.
0: I don't think we can beat England till the semi-final.
1: Well, that's good. Wouldn't it be good just to put them out?
0: I know.
1: You know, it just, you know... That would bother them, not winning the cup for 60 years. Scotland put you out of the World Cup.
0: That would be...
1: I reckon they would go up Hadrian's Wall, start planting detonators.
0: The plastic chairs would get thrown out of place.

0: as well, yeah.
1: And it'd blow up so the islands would separate. Scotland would become itself. Yeah, what we've always wanted. That's how we get Scotland in its home rule, is we do something terrible to the English where they want to get rid of us, like putting them out of the World Cup.
0: So they play, when you're independence, there you go.
1: There you go. Ah, we don't like you anyway.
0: So the fun, they play Tuesday night and Scotland play Wednesday night, 11 o'clock.
1: Yeah, Scotland's last game's on Wednesday and England's second game is on Tuesday. So
0: when does Boyd come back then?
1: Boyd doesn't come back till Saturday.
0: Oh, Saturday.
1: So he pretty well sees the whole of the World Cup through. The first stages anyway.
0: Yeah.
1: I said about bittersweet if Scotland do get through and he's got to come home, but you can only stay out there for so long.
0: Well, that's it, aye.
1: He was saying that he's been in Miami for the last two Boston games, but now that the game's coming to Miami, he says it's got very, very busy.
0: Oh, I can imagine.
1: You know, it's just Scots everywhere. So it's a wee bit ridiculous, but yeah. We can only hope, can we?
0: We'll talk about that a little bit later on as well. Remember, at the top of the hour, we've got Bacon Banjo featuring two from Kate Bush and one from Dexys Minute Runners. It's coming up to 5:58. What a play here. Let's see. Yes. This is a story about our life in a northern town.

0: Dream Academy there and Life in a Northern Town. I was just saying to Sandy that just at the end of the Scotland game on Saturday morning, my phone bricked. It was just, it wouldn't see Wi-Fi, it wouldn't, you know, there was something funny happened in the morning, it moved ups about, and it should have been forewarning, go and get your phone sorted. But yeah, so early morning, Saturday morning, into EE, right, need a new phone, no problem. And he says, oh, there's only one problem. He says, we kind of send you the text to, you know, to your old phone, because yeah, I couldn't get anything off it. So I had to go back on Sunday morning with my passport, the proof I was, got the facial recognition and all that. But, I mean, the boy was really good. So I got a new phone yesterday. But on Saturday, you know why I only missed it? I just missed it for getting bus times.
1: Yeah.
0: When I was out on Saturday, I was out with a young person on Saturday, and just looking for bus times. But apart from that, I never really missed it.
1: No.
0: You know, I was worried in case I got a phone call, in case my mum phoned, because my mum always phones a mobile. But I phoned her on Lynn's phone and says, look, if you're going to phone, either phone Lynn or phone the house phone. But so, yeah, it's, I mean, the other phone I had, right, so I had it 10 years, and it was, every day I had to go and either delete an app because there was not enough space on it. 32 gig was all I had. Oh. This has got 200 and whatever it is. But even the guy at the phone shop was laughing. She said, oh, you know, you're only 32 gig on this one. Yeah, I know, I do know.
2: Yeah.
0: And a lot of the apps were not compatible with it.
2: That's probably top of the range back then. Yeah,
0: it was top of the range back then. Because I tell you why I bought it, why I got the one I got. Because my boss got a S7 and I got the S7 Edge, which was a higher one than that. And so, yeah. And the data plan I had was terrible as well. But it was adequate back in the day,
2: yeah,
0: you know?
2: Yeah.
0: I mean, I can remember I had so many apps on there and games and that when I first got it. And now it's because First Bus stopped working with it, Santander stopped working with it, BT Mail stopped working with it. It was just like, this is okay. If Facebook, I think it was only Facebook I had on it, and yeah, I had to use the online mail and that. But hey, everything's fine now anyway.
2: I'd be lost without my phone. And it's not because it's a phone, it's because all my card details and everything are there.
0: Yeah.
2: I pay with my phone.
0: Mm-hmm.
2: So, well, I couldn't tell you where my cards are.
0: Well, I was just saying that it's the first time I've ever used the Google Wallet to put my tickets for the... I used to just, if I was using the tickets, I'd use it as a... download it onto... So it was a QR code and just...
2: Oh, all right.
0: As a document. But now they're in the wallet and I said, that's all good, man, I tell you.
2: Oh, that's the same with me with all my cards. It's just a double click on the side, all my cards pop up. And I won't have that one today.
0: All these cards pop up, eh? Diners card, MasterCard, yeah. American Express.
2: Awards card for Tesco, awards card for Asda, award card for Co-op.
0: Anyway, it's 1 minute past eight.
3: Now, it's time for a bacon banjo.
0: A bacon banjo consisting of two tracks from Kate Bush and one track from...

0: There you go, a bacon banjo, starting off with Kate Bush and Wuthering Heights. Okay, okay. Then Plan B by Dexys Midnight Runners. Near the version I wanted to play, it was the album version. I'm going to play a single version, but yeah, no, it's not a bad song anyway. And then finishing off with Babushka from Kate Bush as well. That's your bacon banjo. Be another one on Friday morning, round about the same time. Right, have you got the weather there, Sandy?
1: I certainly have.
0: Right. Let's see what the Sandman bringeth.
1: The Sandman bringeth hot weather. That's what the Sandman bringeth, with a touch of rain. Cloudy, mostly breaking up in the morning with some sunny spells in the north. Quite warm in Moray, staying cloudier in southern Aberdeenshire. The clouds spreading north in the afternoon, perhaps bringing a few patches of rain. East coast will be cooler, and a maximum temperature today of 21 degrees centigrade. Tonight, cloudy evening with perhaps a little rain at times, the cloud breaking up in early hours with some clear spells, and a minimum temperature tonight of 11 degrees centigrade. Outlook for Tuesday will be dry day with some long sunshine spells. Long sunny spells, sorry.
0: Long sunshine spells.
1: Yeah, I'll just add them a little shine in there for the sake of the shining. Anyway, through the day, very warm with light winds, a maximum temperature tomorrow of a fantastically massive 24 degrees centigrade.
0: Wowzers.
1: I look for Wednesday to Friday. Wednesday will be sunny and very warm, perhaps some patchy coastal haar. Sunny, hot inland on Thursday with coastal haar, perhaps some thundery showers later, and the rain will come on Friday, but it's going to be showery on Friday. So enjoy it, Pumba Hobbit.
0: Any har on Friday?
1: No har, doesn't say har, but I get har on Thursday, har Wednesday. Har har. The pirate weather.
0: Pirate weather, yes. Looking at the traffic, Samarca Drive is busy at the junction with Teledrone Avenue. The Seaton Roundabout is busy also. King Street is busy at the Pittodrie Place Junction and also Seaforth Road, Mount Hooley Way. Traffic lights there as well. As I say, it says it's closed here on Park Road, but it was open on Friday night, so I think they finished early. And it just hasn't been updated here as well. So well done for finishing early. There's a massive queue in Market Street, by the way, heading into town at the turn off to Union Square. It goes right back on to North Esplanade West, and there's a queue waiting to get over the bridge on Victoria Road that's heading city-bound there as well. No real problems on Wellington Road apart from this construction zone, but it doesn't seem to be holding any traffic up. The traffic lights at Barnegask Road, the traffic lights at Greenbank Road are holding people up, but it doesn't seem to be there. If you're coming in on Wellington Road, well, be aware that the tailback heading in is back to the lock of Lauriston. No real problems coming in on Stonehaven Road and going up Anderson Drive. You've guessed it. The Great Western Road, South Anderson Drive, traffic lights busy in all directions. There's also a queue of traffic, right, it's from, this is heading south on Anderson Drive, from the Queen's Road roundabout, right back to Midstocket Road, almost. Long queue of traffic there. I don't know, there was cutting down trees there a couple of weeks ago. I don't know if they're still doing it, but it just seems to be, it's a solid red line there. Apart from that, okay, once you get across the Hudigan, it's fine. No real problems in the parkway. Been pretty good, actually, the parkway recently. The traffic congestion has slowed down a bit as they turn off to Dyce Drive. Still a little bit busy, but it's not as busy as it was an hour ago. Black Dog is clear.
1: Woof, woof.
0: Black Dog. Oh, why does it always make me laugh? I don't know. Argyle Place, Craigielonan's, that is busy with the junction with Rosemont Place. Also the junction with Westbourne Road and Westbourne Drive, that's busy. Berrydene Road, Westbourne Road, that is busy as well. Where else have I got? Carden Place, Albert Street, and also, where's this? This is on Queen's Road from Forest Road back to Bayview Road in both directions. Queue of traffic there. Also, if you're on Holborn Street, then there's a queue from the turn off to Great Western Road, right back to Great Southern Road, that's heading city bound. Apart from that, can't see any real problems at all that on here. Apart from that, there's no real red, apart from what we all told you before. Anything on Foobar News?
1: There wasn't this morning. Let me just double check. Don't think it's updated much. I'll have a quick look.
0: Nope. Oh, the Six Roads roundabout has just went red as well, so that's Hilton Drive and Hilton Street converging there, so try and avoid that if you possibly can. 20 past 8, here comes Boney M.
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3: This is the story of my

0: Well, I'm there, and Marbeek. No, I was watching Gogglebox, and they had another Scum Interceptors as a program. This is a strange one because this guy got a. People have been getting scammed by. Somebody says that there was Diana Ross has got in touch and says, "I need $3,000 to get back to America." You know, you think that you think. Wow. Wait a minute. What's the number you want? Definitely. You want a PIN number? But one of them was Reese Witherspoon. It says that she wanted to give premium contact content. And she sent a little video, and it was obviously AI video.
1: Yep.
0: So they create a fake profile, and the guy got an email from, it was Reese Witherspoon's agent. So they phoned him. This guy could hardly speak English, never mind anything like that. And he says, "You think you're a fake profile?" "No, no, I am Reese Witherspoon agent. You want the premium, you send $100 and you can get the premium content." And then it came back, when it finished, came back with an AI version of Reese Witherspoon saying, "Oh, well, people have been trying to scam me, but don't worry, I am the real Reese Witherspoon. If you don't like it, then don't send any money." And the eyes just rolling around the head and everything. It's just, it's absolutely crazy. But the only reason I brought that up, because this is the worst scam ever. Cheshire Police have made light of a bank card hoax, which asked customers to return debit cards as they could cause spontaneous pocket fires.
1: Okay.
0: Police have shared details of the worst scam ever, which involved a letter urging customers to return debit cards for fears of bursting into flames. Cheshire Force posted a poster of the false document on Twitter to warn people of their hoax, but also to poke fun at the amateur scam that asked customers to send back their suspected flammable cards as a precaution. A police spokesman tweeted, "This letter from Mr. Smith at Barclays is warning people about spontaneous debit card combustion. They would tell people to take five before giving their bank deals. Don't think you need to fall for this one. According to the fake notice, a fault at the Barclays factory in Moulton Keynes is causing a string of pocket fires." I was just looking at it, it says this letter from Mr. Smith of Barclays warning people about spontaneous debit card combustion. Absolutely ridiculous. The full letter reads, "Important notice, debit card safety recall. Dear customer, many of our bank customers have reported that their debit cards caught fire while they are in their pockets and purses. So as a precaution," spelt wrong, "we are urging an urgent safety recall. This matter is the utmost emergency as your card create a pocket fire at the government at the moment, burning your legs and stomach terribly," spelt wrong. "This is because a fault in our factory process, a debit card factory in Moulton," spelt wrong, "Keynes. Therefore, for your own safety and verification, please complete the bottom of the form and return with your debit card to the safety manager at the following address." The letter is signed Eric Smith.
1: Oh my
0: Barclays man. Debit card safety manager. Oh man, Barclays have since confirmed the letter's a scam. Oh, no joking.
1: No.
0: And explained that under no circumstances should anyone send bank cards or PIN numbers back to this address. The letters are a scam and customers should ignore their instructions given. Your bank will never ask your card to be returned, PIN number or account details. I mean, come on. How would people fall for that?
1: Well, elderly, that's what they're talking, isn't it?
0: I suppose, yeah.
1: They're attacking the elderly, and especially the ones that haven't, because, like, for instance, you pretty well look after your mum's finances and everything.
0: Yeah.
1: So, but if someone, you know, in that, like, at the moment, my old boy looks after his own finances. He's still okay, though, you know.
0: Yeah.
1: He's not stupid. He keeps on buying trains for some reason, but I don't know. But it's I think he's going through a midlife crisis. It's 70, you know.
0: It should be you going through a midlife crisis.
1: Definitely. Buy me a train. In fact, make that train a Lamborghini or something. Anyway, but yeah, it's like I had a letter through the other day with a cheque attached it.
0: Mm-hmm.
1: You know,
0: a cheque. I thought my mum was the only one who used cheques.
1: Well, it was a cheque, and it was for, I don't know how much it was for. It was in the hundreds anyway, and it was for an OVO overpayment. And I went through the whole thing. I went, I've never been with OVO or anything like that. So what I eventually done is I called them up. I'm not the numbers on the letter. I actually went over your website.
0: Oh, aye, aye.
1: Looked for the number, called them up and said, look, is this a kosher? So then they asked me, what's your account details? I said, well, this is what I'm talking about. I says, I don't have an account with you guys, so...
0: Yeah.
1: He says, have you ever had an account? And this is where it's, everything started, ping, ping, saying, okay, this could be kosher. Where they said, have you ever had an account with Scottish Power?
0: Aye, because they changed their names back then.
1: They took OVO, it's not OVO now, but back then the company took over Scottish Power, and then OVO took over that company.
0: Yeah.
1: And what it was an overpayment, and anybody had prepaid meters.
0: Yeah.
1: So they'd be overpaying it. And this was OVO picking up the tab.
0: So it was kosher.
1: It was kosher. And I went, nice. You know, so if anybody's got one of those letters and a cheque attached to it, and the funny thing is, it doesn't even look like a cheque, because it's not one of these where you can just detach it. You've actually got to cut it, you know, to get a cheque off.
0: Although,
1: these days, I think you can bank a cheque without going to a bank.
0: Yeah, yeah.
1: Which I didn't know you could do.
0: No, I never knew that.
1: No, you can. As long as you take photographs of it and send it in through your app. So, yeah, if anybody's getting one of these things from OVO, you know, just double check. You know, don't call in. I would never call in numbers on a letter. I'm due diligent where I'll go online.
0: I think you're right.
1: I'll go on the kosher website. Like, if it's Bank of Scotland, it'll be bankofscotland.com. You know, that's where I'll be going, even though it's not a Bank of Scotland anymore. But that's where I'll be going with a Clydesdale and my Virgin, which we're not even that anymore. We've been bought over by some... we're no longer Virgin anymore.
0: It's still Virgin. The Virgin Stein's still up in the place in the town.
1: It is, yeah, but they've been bought over by a... It's not a bank, it's a building society.
0: All right,
1: so
0: probably Sandhurst.
1: Halifax or something like that. I don't know which one it is. But yeah, it's well worth checking these things out. But yeah, especially in the emails, you do not click on any links in the emails, guys.
0: No.
1: That's an automatic no-no.
0: My mum gets phone calls all the time saying, oh, we've noticed the activity in your Amazon account. Someone has just tried to buy a camera for £300. Could you press 1 here to take you through to the refunds line? And she goes, I haven't got an Amazon account.
1: No.
0: You know?
1: No.
0: But I can see how people...
1: Definitely. The best thing to do with these things is if they're calling you up, it's rubbish. Right, and I mean everybody.
0: Mm-hmm.
1: If they want to contact me, they can send me a letter or a text, and then I'll contact them, but not through that letter and not through that text. I'll go on, because everybody's got the app on their phone now. Touch their phone, you can find out if it's, say, false or not false. I mean, they do a good job, some of the banks. I mean, they've caught several fraud attempts on my account. But you just got to watch. You've got to be a wee bit more vigilant. But it's the elderly that worries me, because they're more of a... I'm not going to say gullible, because it's not gullible. It's just that we're brought up in the techno age. You know, they aren't.
0: Yeah, definitely.
1: You know, they aren't. You know, they don't... They're probably still working with cash under the bed.
0: Yes,
1: you know?
0: I know. I know.
1: You know, it's funny because one of my friends, the person, they stay in Orkney, I think. It was Orkney or Shetlands. And that's what they used to do. They used to keep money under the bed.
0: Really?
1: But now the money's no longer in circulation. So it's...
0: Oh, so yeah,
1: it's like, you know, like an old pound note or... Like, you know, the money that was in the olden days.
0: The olden days.
1: Well,
0: farthing?
1: Yes.
0: Groat?
1: Well, yeah, I'm 56. I'm saying the olden days. Yeah, okay. Whippersnapper, like they call me.
0: I've got 5 farthings under my bed sheets. Can you help me?
1: Yeah. And you can no longer exchange it in the bank, so it's money that's just lost now. You know, probably get money if you sold it as an antique, though.
0: Yeah.
1: But yes,
0: people had a lot of them, because it was the same when they changed the size of the 5Bs. Remember, big 5Ps, and people thought, I'll keep it because it'll be worth it.
1: Yeah.
0: You realise how many of these 5Ps was in circulation at one time?
1: An awful lot. But yeah, no, just be aware.
0: Anyway, well,
1: you don't know, ask.
0: No, that's it.
1: You know, if you don't know, ask.
0: I know.
1: Ask a younger person, you know.
0: Yeah, you're better to be safe than sorry.
1: Definitely.
0: Right, we'll be back with some football news after this. Next, this is Bebop Deluxe from 1975.

0: Right, there you go. That was Bieber Deluxe and Made in Heaven. No, we were just debating bunks there. And if you stay listening after the show, Steph will be here with the time capsule. Steph just came in and told us that it's been, Virgin's been bought by Nationwide, wasn't it?
1: Nationwide, yeah.
0: Nationwide. So there you go. We're just having a little debate on how many banks are opening in town.
1: And now I've suddenly become a shareholder. So I might have to tell Benefits Office that I'm now a shareholder.
0: No, you want to tell Benefits Office. They'll listen back to the show and they go, yeah.
1: Oh,
0: aye.
1: He's got an Excel. How much coming in? He's a shareholder. Sell your shares. Don't have any.
0: Right, so, football.
1: Yeah.
0: Scotland on Friday night. It was a terrible start of the game. It was just, I mean, it was just the start you didn't want. And I tell you, I feared the worst because they had three or four chances after that. Yeah. But, you know, the second half, they changed a little bit. Gannon Doak came on, Kenny McLean came on, made a big difference. And maybe should have had a penalty, would it have deserved it? I thought in second half play, we maybe deserved a point out of the game. But it's immaterial, it's a loss. And it's on to Brazil on Wednesday with don't know when to get beat. That's the thing. But the only problem is we don't know when to get beat. And
1: don't want to get coughed.
0: No, and Steve Clark wants to... I mean, he's got to play the right side. He didn't play the right side. It was... You know, he's been playing... In fact, I didn't even know what the situation, the formation was, because I didn't even know where Tierney was playing.
1: No. No, he needs to start the game against Brazil with the team he finished with. because... you're right. What is Tierney's position? Was it a back five or was Tierney playing wide left?
0: I don't know because, I mean...
1: You know, I couldn't tell you. And if it was to shut down Hakimi, it wasn't working.
0: No.
1: And we all know there was... Well, going into that game, there was two players you need to close down, Hakimi and Sabari, who scored a goal. You know, and we didn't. And I've said to you, I mean, my personal feeling here is, and if the Hanley family are listening, I'm sorry, but that guy's not a footballer, never mind an international footballer.
0: Well, he kind of got a game for Hibs, you know.
1: Well, his pace let him down, and I can only think that Scott McKenna's more injured. I'd have rather had Kieran Tierney playing as a centre-half than it would have given you a wee bit of pace.
0: Again, Tierney got injured again. Yeah. He seems to be made of glass, to be quite honest with you.
1: I can't help thinking if Scott McKenna was playing, that boy would not have gone to that ball, or Scott would have closed it down quicker.
0: Now you had
1: he wouldn't have put his hand up for offside, that's for sure.
0: You had a quite amazing stat about the shots of goal earlier, didn't
1: you? Yeah, it's from Turkey. Turkey have been eliminated from the World Cup because the World Cup go head-to-head rather than goal difference. So, unfortunately, now even if Turkey win their last game 17-0, they're still out of the World Cup. However, they've had like 64 attempts at goal in two games, right? And they're out the World Cup. Scotland have had two.
0: And still hanging on.
1: And still hanging on. How does that work? That's scary, you know. Turkey have just failed to, you know, Turkey are a really great side, but the World Cup's stays too far for them, I think, this year.
0: Yeah.
1: But yeah, there's a lot of teams in that. Haiti are now out because they can no longer qualify. So what resistance they'll put up against Morocco. But really, we shouldn't be worrying about that. We should just be going out and getting 3 points against Brazil. And I think we can get 3 points against Brazil because, I'll tell you the truth, Morocco and Haiti have shown Brazil up for what they're lacking, you know.
0: Yeah.
1: Haiti had 7 shots with 3 on target against Brazil.
0: Yeah.
1: Brazil only had 8 shots against
0: Haiti. I think you've got to get at them. You kind of sit back and let them play that bony fat behind.
1: We know they've got good players.
0: Yeah, absolutely. They've got good players.
1: If you're going to allow these players to play football, of course they're going to wrap you around and, you know...
0: Even bad Brazil sides have had good players in them, you know?
1: But that's the thing, is, and I've always said this, I said to the boys, this isn't a Brazil team from the 90s.
0: No, no.
1: From the early 90s. From
0: or the 70s, or the 80s.
1: These are singles, right? Mm-hmm. These are guys are playing for themselves, you know, and there is no team formation there. And I still think a better team can beat a team of individuals day.
0: Well, here's the thing, right? Now, I look back to 1970 when Brazil won the World Cup 1970. So that's 56 years ago.
1: Yeah.
0: And you could probably still name most of the Brazil team. You've got Pelé, you've got Gerson, you've got Rivellino, Jairzinho, Carlos Alberto, Felix, Clodoaldo. You know, and
1: even if you come forward to 74 and when Scotland played them, you know, we've got the Zicos and Socrates.
0: Yeah.
1: You know, they're just players that just... And when you won the World Cup, you know, it was like Rivaldo's, Ronaldinho's, Ronaldo's.
0: That's it.
1: You know, now, The only reason I know some players is because they play in the Premier League.
0: Neymar.
1: Neymar.
0: And Vinny Jr.
1: Yeah. And there's a guy who plays for Man United, he plays for them. Yeah. Cunha.
0: Yeah.
1: And the former West Ham boy, Paqueta.
0: That's it.
1: Mr. like to beat 15 men and still pass the ball to an opposition.
0: I hope he does that in Wednesday.
1: Well, yeah, I hope he does, because if you get at him, he will dally on the ball for sure.
0: Oh, just looking at the knockout stages, and there's three teams are through to the knockout stages, which is Germany,
1: yep,
0: who play on Monday, the June the 29th.
1: They looked a good side, by the way.
0: America.
1: They look a good side as well.
0: They do look a good side, but it's difficult to see how quality of opposition they've been playing, because yeah, they're in one of the easiest groups. And Mexico is through as well.
1: Yeah.
0: So, yeah, these are through. And we were just looking at, it's too complicated to actually, we might be, on Friday, we might be able to tell you who Scotland could probably go through, if they go through, I guess, yeah, because it's really complicated. It's Germany versus the runners-up of A, B, C, D, E, F, or G. It all depends on that table and where they finish in that table.
1: If we finish first or second, I think we get someone out of the Dutch group.
0: Yeah.
1: You know, so I'll be either Holland, Japan, or did you say the other one? It wasn't Turkey. Turkey was in that group, but they're out.
0: Turkey.
1: I want to say Czech Republic. Is it Czechia?
0: Is it?
1: Is it Czechia? I can't remember what the team was, but two great sides. But Japan and Netherlands, I would take them. To tell you the truth.
0: Let's see. Netherlands, Japan, Sweden.
1: Sweden.
0: Tunisia. And Sweden got whacked.
1: I would take any of that three in a knockout stage, you know, to tell you the truth. But it's just we need to get there first. And all we need to do is, if we can beat Brazil, we'll relegate Brazil into third place.
0: Yeah.
1: And we'll take second place as long as Morocco win. Morocco lose, and we win, we'll, you know, go into the top of the league. And
0: well,
1: then
0: that's it.
1: If we get a point, finishing third.
0: Yeah.
1: And if we get nothing, as long as we don't get absolutely mauled, there's still a chance.
0: I know.
1: That we could get
0: don't
1: in
0: even
1: as well.
0: Think that way, because you're starting to think like Steve Clark now.
1: I know. And I don't want to think like that, Dave. I don't know if I'd like Scotland to go out and give it a right and go and maybe lose two or three, or sit back and still lose two or three, you know? Because I think that'll happen.
0: Well, that's also a possibility.
1: I don't really... Okay, we've done well. Our defence has not been that bad. It just lacks a bit of pace, that's
0: it is,
1: all.
0: Yeah.
1: You know, and I think if Scotty is fit for Friday, I think Scotty will come in and Grant will take his seat.
0: I will say that the guy Hendry's improved a hell of a lot, because
1: decent centre half. I liked him coming out with the ball as well.
0: And that's the thing. I mean, if you've got somebody who's playing regular, that gets a bit of confidence up.
1: My only worry about him coming out with the ball was if he lost it, we've got
0: Grant Hanley.
1: Yes.
0: On his wheelchair.
1: Yeah, and the thing is, and I don't think we've got right back settled either. I don't think Parson's the man. Ralston, I like Ralston. He just doesn't play enough football.
0: You just got to hope that Hickey's fit, because Hickey's not a bad right back.
1: He's not a bad right back, no.
0: And you're right, Parson and Ralston have never played.
1: That's the thing, that's the difference.
0: Yeah.
1: You can tell the ones that haven't played football. You know, Gunn's kept us in the game a few times, and you can tell Robbo's, you know, his time's nearly up as Scotland. But yeah, he's got to have Gannon, though. And the other thing that worked for me is when they moved John McGinn in front of Robbo.
0: Yeah.
1: That worked. Those two are...
0: I think so.
1: That should be an automatic.
0: I think the thing about Kenny McLean, and Kenny McLean would
1: I
0: be
1: like
0: starting...
1: I like Kenny McLean.
0: McLean and Ferguson would be starting every week in my midfield.
1: Yeah.
0: McLean's got a lot of class in the ball. He can calm the ball down, he can pick passes, and he can score goals as well.
1: Who are you playing up front?
0: I would play Shankland up front.
1: Yeah.
0: I would play Shankland up front and try and get, especially if you've got Gunn and Doak and you get balls in the box. I think you get balls in the box between the goals Shankland scores.
1: Yeah.
0: And I don't think that Adams or Dykes or Stewart or Hurst have got that capability.
1: No, Dykes only works if you're going to play runners off, and I don't think we've been playing that.
0: But I think Shankland also works better with two up front, so if you've got...
1: Yeah.
0: Will he do that? Who knows?
1: Well, that'd be ballsy. They wouldn't be able to turn around and call him the Kilmarnock way after that.
0: No.
1: That would be a wee bit ballsy. A
0: couple of signings at Aberdeen since we've been on air. Conor Ronan, who's signed from one of the American clubs, did well when he was at St Mirren. midfield player. And the intriguing one here is Tony Yagani. Played for Dundee on loan for Brentford last season, and I think he was one of the players that drew the most fouls in the Premier League.
1: Is it?
0: Yeah,
1: oh,
0: so
1: that's good.
0: We understand a 20-year-old winger getting a 4-year contract. It's
1: Brentford's got a decent youth setup down there as well, so he's going to be no numpty. Everybody knows Brentford actually. They build their side from their youth, so for them to let him go, it must be a decent player.
0: He said he appeared on the bench several Premier League matches with Brentford. A player with huge potential, demonstrated during his time with Dundee, where he was one of the best players in the league. So it's good that, he says, after the season ended, my agent told me Aberdeen were interested and things move forward quickly. This is the next step up for me. Aberdeen's nice. A big club. Want to win things here. It's a big challenge after what happened last season, but we must go out and prove people wrong. That's a good attitude,
1: yeah,
0: that is.
1: Yeah, it is. And we're getting players that have played the Premier League already, so they're not coming in and they're not going to need 4 weeks to get used to the league.
0: Yeah,
1: they already know how the league plays.
0: He says, when we played against Aberdeen last season, I had a good feeling about the club, especially when you see the size of the support. Can't wait to see the fans. Hopefully it's an enjoyable season. He's saying all the right things.
1: I think our support pulls in players that maybe the club can't pull in.
0: Yeah, I think
1: because
0: so.
1: We are one of the best support sides in
0: Absolutely.
1: Scotland, so it's a home and away. So it's it's good. So users and abusers. We can get these players in, but as I said, I'm happy that there's not too much dippies into the old foreign market.
0: No,
1: you know, I was always worried about that. But
0: I think there might be a few players. Leave the club.
1: And
0: high profile players. I mean, I could probably see Palaversa, maybe Jensen, Milanovic, these guys, because

0: fits him as
1: no,
0: well.
1: No, I think that. And,
0: maybe the league doesn't fit him.
1: Yeah,
0: so.
1: I agree with that. Yeah. I think he's he looks a decent enough player, but I don't think it the fit just isn't there. If it doesn't work, it doesn't work.
2: We'll see what happens anyway. Right, this is You're in a Bad Way. Feels like us sometimes on a Monday morning from St Etienne.

0: You're in a bad way by St. Etienne. I was just saying to Sally, I've got 8 days left of my 50-day challenge. It finishes next Monday. That is the 29th. It's been a lot easier than I thought it would be. It's definitely a lot easier than I thought it would be. Raising money for our community trust and also Befriend a Child. If anybody wants to donate to it, go onto my Facebook page, big or small. It will make a massive difference to these two charities as well. But as I say, Sandy says you've got to continue after we're finished. I think I probably will, because I have quite enjoyed it. It's challenging myself, and I get home and I say, God, I've only done 4.84. I need to go in and walk into the shop or walk around the scheme. And it's good for you.
1: That's a win-win. As we said before, it's a win-win for everybody, is it?
0: It is, absolutely. Now, this thing's, I bought these things for Stacey yesterday. Now, I don't know if we talked about this before, but the Burger Buddies.
1: Okay.
0: The Burger Buddies are a limited-time sharing range of Burger King featuring snack-sized miniature versions of classic favourites.
1: Okay.
0: So, in the box, each Burger Buddy is a slider-sized sandwich. The Whopper, flame-grilled patty topped with fresh tomato, lettuce, mayo, pickles, ketchup and onion in a bun. The Big King, melted cheese, pickles, onions, signature pickle relish sauce, and the barbecue steakhouse features smoky barbecue sauce paired with a flame-grilled beef patty. Now, I bought this for Stacey yesterday, £9.49 for three little burgers,
1: yep.
0: But she absolutely devoured them. And it's a good

0: A lot of choice, you know. But you also get my box of nine as well. I'll just put that in because you was
1: that's good.
0: A hungry Sandy.
1: Yeah, definitely. Yeah. I thought that three would have filled me up. But
0: you can also get them as a meal as well, so you can also go with chips and a drink as well.
1: Nice. I know the Burger King, they're dirty chips when they do like different oils and sauces to put on the chips. A wee bit more expensive, but yeah, I do like them. They're fine.
0: Yeah, they also, was it them? One of them was doing sort of chicken fries as well.
1: Ooh, nice.
0: They're like chicken sticks.
1: But I've had them before.
0: Coating's like Dorito flavoured as well.
1: Yeah, that's right.
0: Yeah, I had them ages ago. I don't know if they still do them now anyway, but yeah. Oh,
1: I'm 100% sure if that was in for a special or something like that. But yeah, I remember having them. I remember picking Tanya up from work. She had a bad day at work and I picked her up and went down to Burger King just down the road. And that's what I had. And I'd have another one because it was enough. You know? There never is there? Never is. You're always sitting there saying, like in McDonald's, they give you what the chances of, what is it? Is it 4, 6, or 9? Or you can go for the 20.
0: Oh, the nuggets.
1: Yeah, the 4, 6, 9, or 20.
0: Well, one minute. Okay, so if you notice what it says on the 20 box, share box.
1: Yeah,
0: Stacey likes the nuggets as well.
1: Yeah.
0: I've never, ever... I mean, she's sitting there and I said, share box. No, it's mine. I said, but it says share box. You've got to share. Yeah. No, they buying it.
1: No, I've got this other share box where it's like 12 nuggets and then 5 selects and then 4 mozzarella sticks and she's trying to get anything out of Tanya.
0: No, I know.
1: It's not happening.
0: I know. It's terrible.
1: Not happening at all.
0: It's terrible. You think they'll look after the older generation, but no.
1: Especially the fact we pay for it, Dave.
0: Yes.
1: You know, that's the thing. You know, if they bought it with their own money, fine. But no, it comes out my account.
0: Yes, I know.
1: So I still think I own that food.
0: Well, I think so as well. I think...
1: That's the way I look at it.
0: Anyway, that is about it. It's 4.5 minutes to 9 o'clock. Steph is here with the time capsule at 9 o'clock. We'll be back on Friday morning to hopefully with better news about Scotland and hopefully saying, right, we can tell you who we are playing against, where it's at and what time it is. And I think there's one scenario that if we finish in third, one of the scenarios is a 2 a.m. kickoff, but I think all the rest of them is sort of maybe 8 o'clock, 10 o'clock.
1: You got another bank holiday? Sorry. The funny thing is, it'd probably be better having a little bank holiday on Thursday this week rather than a bank holiday wide because people try to get up for work after 11 o'clock kickoff. It's going to be hard.
0: I know.
1: We're
0: near like the ITV and BBC. We didn't mention the E word here at all until we go to play them.
1: Yes.
0: Hopefully in the semi-final and knock them out. Imagine that.
1: Oh, yeah.
0: Scotland going to win the World Cup, beat Argentina in the final, and Hanley against Messi. Oh, okay. Oh, okay, right, okay. I've taken it too far.
1: Yeah, because you're Hanley playing. Come on.
0: Oh, yeah, sorry. Anyway, we've taken it too far. I think we're a little bit of jive talking.
1: Yeah.
0: Goodbye. See you on Friday.
1: Bye.

0: on the Sky News Centre at 9. We're waiting to hear the Prime Minister's decision on whether or not he will resign today. Four Cabinet Ministers, including the Foreign Secretary, have told Sir Keir Starmer to go. Andy Burnham is due to be sworn in as an MP later, with some saying he hopes to be in Downing Street by September. Voters in York have been asked if they want a leadership contest or a coronation.
1: This should be a proper contest. I don't believe you should ever hand something over. Not a political position that affects the country.
2: I think if he was smart, he'd step aside, but he's not going to do that. I don't think his ego will let him, so I think there will be a proper contest.
3: Probably hand it over to Andy Burnham.
4: Yes, we do need a new Prime Minister.
5: Should it be Andy Burnham?
4: No comment.
0: An extreme amber heat warning is in force for much of England and Wales. Forecasters think June's temperature record could be broken, as it could hit highs of 38 degrees Celsius. Rail passengers in and around Bedford are asked to only travel if it's absolutely necessary after a crash on Friday. 60-year-old Sean Burton died when the East Midlands Railway train he was driving hit another. 100 people were injured. Our correspondent Barnaby Papadopoulos has more.
6: An investigation is underway to work out exactly what happened, but it's going to take quite a bit of time. We understand a couple of months until we get the full details of that. And at the same time, there's an effort to move the train carriages off the railway, because at the moment, the railway between Bedford and Luton is closed, and it will be at least for the rest of this week.
0: An extra 3,000 unannounced Ofsted visits to England's nurseries are due to take place each year. Ministers hope it'll help spot safety risks earlier. In sport, Mo Salah's made history at the World Cup overnight. He scored in a 3-1 win for Egypt against New Zealand, a first ever victory at the tournament for his country. Iran and Belgium finished goalless. And Krispy Kreme's recalled one of its World Cup themed donuts because it might contain hazelnuts, something which isn't mentioned on the label. It applies to certain batches with the best before of yesterday or today. The Food Standards Agency says it makes the pitch perfect product a possible health risk to anyone with peanut allergies. That's the latest. I'm AJ Walsh.

0: Well, like the theme says, I am Steph, and over there's Connor.
1: Not Connell.
0: No, no, and that's never going to die. We, that's well determined.
1: Adds a bit of whimsy to things.
0: Yeah, of course it does. 99.8 Shmoo FM, DAB, and online at shmoo.org.uk/FM. This is Time Capsule. We have no idea what year we're doing. Absolutely none. And you know what? I'm okay with that. Carter doesn't really care because he's going to beat me anyway. So
1: it just adds to the intrigue and the mystery of the whole thing.
0: Intrigue and mystery. Like, we need more of that.
1: I don't know. Some people live for it.
0: That's true. I got to admit, the concept of flying by the seat of your pants, I'm watching the wheel spin before I actually activate it. And
1: I was already guessing songs before we even started.
0: Yes, actually, you were. You were. And I've had to put something in the chamber in the hopes that I actually have a shot very early on of getting you, but I'm genuinely not holding my breath.
1: I think today of most days you've got a good shout.
0: Okay, yeah, but that's because you're tired.
1: Yeah, I'm very sleep deprived.
0: Sleep deprived, Connor. I might have a no. Don't
1: yeah,
0: give
1: I
0: me
1: say that. There's been like four or five shows where I've come in no sleep and one.
0: Yeah, don't give me hope. Okay,
1: I get stimulated after a while, so it kind of keeps the motors going.
0: Yeah, actually, I've noticed that you'll have something and it's like it flips a switch in your brain and then all of a sudden you're in there and fully engaged. Well, let's not stave off the inevitable. Let's hit the wheel. Okay, I had it in my head what I thought it was going to be, and I could not have been further from the truth.
1: For the fourth week in a row, yeah.
0: Oh yeah, no, I'm not even close every week. What? Before I tell you, what year do you think we got?
1: I can't remember what we have done and what we have not done. So I will hazard a guess a decade and say the 90s.
0: Yes.
1: Ow!
0: Just barely, because it is 1990 is what we got.
1: Oh, fantastic! Okay.
0: So we know the year that we have is 1990. We'll see what that does for me. That was a good year in some respects. I won't necessarily say so from a musical standpoint. But while I dig in through the vaults and find the stuff that is 1990-esque, let's try this.

0: So I had my first salvo.
1: Yes, and I can't complain because this is kind of the thing I've been hinting at you to do for the past like four or five shows.
0: Yeah, I know, and I actually took the shot. So how'd I do with the shot?
1: So I think I've heard this riff somewhere. I recognize the riff, but I don't know what song it was from. And then the formula did not have any effect on the the acquisition of the song.
0: No, it wouldn't. And that was kind of the whole point. I stared at this one and another one from the same band, and I thought, oh, I'm going to go with this one. Now, I will tell you that the year was 1975.
1: Yes. Yeah, and it has a big...
0: Oh, yeah. No, it has a totally, totally mid-70s feel. But it was 1975. The band... I will tell you... Before I tell you the title, I'll tell you the band. And the band was April Wine.
1: Ah, right. Okay.
0: And they actually did have some hits in the UK. And I admit to having been floored a couple of times walking into a couple of vinyl places here in Aberdeen and having found both singles and LPs.
1: Is this CanCon?
0: Yes.
1: Yes, right. Okay.
0: Absolutely CanCon. But they did have hits outside of Canada. That's the thing. 1980, 81, they had a song called Just Between You and Me that was... absolutely fantastic song that did quite well outside of Canada. But the song, and this is where the difficulty comes in, and I said it was a single word, and I'm not wrong, and you can actually look at it if you like, just to prove my point.
1: I'll believe you.
0: It's What a Night.
1: Oh, it's What... Oh, I said that.
0: You came... Not quite.
1: Oh, I think I missed out What from that. I said...
0: Yeah,
1: oh,
0: you did.
1: I think it was like... I think I said Oh, the Night or something.
0: Yes, you did. And it's... Just to confuse everybody, it's OOWATANITE.
1: All one word.
0: What a night.
1: Like Lois from Marseille, one word.
0: Yes. Well, and you were, because you were talking about acronyms, you were talking about all kinds of things.
1: Yeah. So you're like, is that set, I guess like the sentence I said first after listening to like the chorus twice, it contained night. You were like, includes night in some way, shape or form, but it's all one word. I'm like, well... How does that work? Tonight?
0: Am I wrong?
1: No, you're not wrong.
0: See, and
1: you're technically correct, which is the best correct, as we all know.
0: Yes, absolutely. Wow, I actually got one. Shut up, Steph, because that's going to come back to bite you if you're happy about that. It always does.
1: We don't know. This could be a clean sweep. You never know.
0: Well, I'm looking at the stuff I've got here for 1990, and I'm going, I love this stuff. I genuinely love this stuff. There's some really good stuff in here. But I don't know how well that's actually going to work for me. I really, really, really, really question things. So we are doing 1990. And one of the files I had for 1990 is because I do want to be prepared. So one of the things I do tend to have is I have a little bit of information about each individual year. And... Microslop is not being kind to me this morning.
1: It's Copilot not piloting very well.
0: God, Copilot's got the blinders on.
1: Blinders on, radar off.
0: Well, yeah, I forget G-force who it is. I follow somebody on YouTube, and it's for tech stuff. And he was the first one that I heard refer to Microsoft as Microslop. And everything I've seen since actually absolutely matches up with that. And so, yeah, I had another Microslop moment this morning. So what I did is I went to InfoPlease to get some information on the year. So on the year 1990. I want to start with this one. Who do you think got the Nobel Peace Prize?
1: In 1990?
0: Yeah.
1: Mandela?
0: No. He got it just a couple of years later.
1: Yeah, I wasn't sure if
0: that was... It was in the 90s that he got it. I think it was after he became South African president.
1: Yeah,
0: I don't think it was
1: before. That was like towards the tail end of the 80s, early 90s, but I wasn't sure when.
0: Yeah, no, because I think it was 92 or 93 he officially became president.
1: Yeah, yeah.
0: It's around there. He wasn't quite out of jail yet.
1: Okay.
0: Ah, actually, 1990 is when he got out of jail. February 11th, 1990, he was freed after 27 and a half years of imprisonment.
1: Can I get the field of the person who won it?
0: Political leader.
1: In 1990?
0: Well known. I could tell you one attribute or trait and it would absolutely give it to you?
1: Okay. Pass. We'll just... I'm not going to guess this.
0: Okay. Gorbachev.
1: No, I would, yeah, I would never have thought.
0: Because I was going to say birthmark.
1: Yeah, that would have gave it away. Yeah,
0: yeah. Got that, yeah. That's, like I said, one attribute would have done it. And yeah. So, and of course, he's still president of the USSR at that time because you haven't had the dissolution of the Soviet Union yet, and you haven't had the creation of the Commonwealth of Independent States and every one of the machinations. Mm-hmm. One of the interesting stories from 1990, though, was the Western Alliance ends Cold War and proposes joint action with the Soviet Union and Eastern Europe on the 6th of July, 1990. And... then, of course, the other big one. There's a lot of other things that happened in 1990. East and West Germany reunited on the 31st of August, 1990.
1: Mm-hmm.
0: That's, to this day, it's kind of a... having stood where the Berlin Wall stood and seeing essentially Checkpoint Charlie in the middle of a street, really kind of weird.
1: Yeah, I think like seeing things like those in like a different context, like a different time frame, kind of like shifts your perspective on it a little bit.
0: Oh, absolutely, because I remember what I remember, and that changed everything for the better, obviously. But just how one event shifts so much and makes you change everything that you do going forward. One other story I'll do for this little segment. Lech Walesa won Poland's runoff presidential election on the 9th of December. So union leader to president. And I remember Solidarność and all of that growing up. All of the stuff that I saw and read over the course of time was sort of disappearing. And we sort of thought that there was going to be a lot more stability. Boy, that was... it was okay for the time. It definitely was okay for the time. It definitely didn't stay that way, though.
1: There's really an overlap between a desire for stability and acquiring said stability.
0: Yeah, they're not the same...
1: And then everyone's perspective of what that stability will entail is different.
0: Yeah, yeah. Do you know what?
1: That's, I mean, look at the UK and America currently.
0: Yeah, you don't have
1: or to. Or don't. It's completely fine. Don't worry about
0: it feels so much better to not do that. It just does. It absolutely feels better to not do that. So, I'm looking at the music. I am so looking at the music and wondering, do I want to do what one I want to do? Oh, we'll start with this one.

0: Hail Mary to the formula.
1: Yeah, just by chance.
0: Yeah, well, it wasn't that tough. It was actually really well set up, if I'm being honest. What was the song called?
1: With Every Beat of My Heart.
0: With Every Beat of My Heart, and you have no idea who by.
1: I've heard this song before, but I don't know who the singer is. I may have heard of them, but...
0: Yeah, well, I think you might have done, but then again, this is more on the North American side. Taylor Dayne.
1: Yeah, no.
0: This was her biggest hit. She did have between, as I was saying off mic, between 89 and 92, she had several hits, but this is probably the biggest one that she had. In fact, for the year 1990, it was the number 48 song, according to Billboard magazine. And that's not bad. When you can look at, with all the songs that come out in the course of a year, and you can look at the end of the year and go, hey, wait a minute, I'm top 50.
1: Yeah.
0: That's pretty good. That's actually really good, because we were talking about the number of the millions of songs that get released every year now, thanks to various streaming services. And
1: I guess it's also like the rise of self-production as well. It's a lot easier to put your own album out nowadays.
0: Oh, definitely. That makes the world of difference.
1: Puts it into the ether, though, unfortunately.
0: Yeah, well, that's the thing. And the chances of actually having a breakout and being a success is wildly more difficult now than it was even 15 years ago. And then you go back to this being 1990, so 36. Wow. 36 years ago. That's a lot of lifetimes.
1: Yes.
0: But do you know what? That's actually okay. I'm absolutely fine with that. So Taylor Dayne, With Every Beat of My Heart, and I picked up one of two possible points.
1: Yeah, it's not looking good for me so far. It's definitely got, it's still got like an overhang of like 80s production on it, though.
0: Well, but that's the thing, because some of the songs that you're going to hear were 89 releases.
1: Was that one of them?
0: Yes.
1: Oh, yeah, okay. That makes sense.
0: Yeah. You are going to have 89 releases because of when albums come out, how much ahead of an album does a single come out, is it the first single or a second, third from an album? Let's face it, some albums have as many as 6 or 7 singles.
1: Yeah.
0: At which point, you've got to contend with the idea that, 18 months, realistically, that an album is doing its level best to stay relatively high on the charts.
1: Yeah, yeah. Some artists can tour an album for like two or three years.
0: Oh, easy. Yeah, two.
1: I think two is probably like the more common now.
0: That's what I was going to say. So, top grossing films. I'm going to start at 25.
1: This gets longer and longer.
0: Well, no, I actually have an interesting reason. If you look at a couple of the movies that are in that 25 to 21 thing, there's some fairly well-known films.
1: Yes. Yes, there is.
0: Actually, 26 is The Godfather Part 3.
1: I've not seen that one. I've heard nothing but bad things about it.
0: Yeah. No, that's the thing.
1: It's really put me off wanting to watch it, and I probably should. It's like to stop listening to the criticism and just enjoy the film, I guess.
0: Tango and Cash is at number 32.
1: I was going to say, is that Tom Hanks, but that's Hooch and Turner and Hooch.
0: That's Turner and Hooch. Tango and Cash is
1: Gene Siskel.
0: Sylvester Stallone.
1: Oh, right, yeah, okay.
0: I'm trying to remember who the other one is, and a very young Terry Hatcher.
1: All right, okay.
0: Is in Tango and Cash. Rocky V is at 31.
1: It's not the best.
0: The Gremlins sequel, The New Batch, is at 30. But if... actually, there's a lot of sequels in this set. Steel Magnolias was 37. Mermaids was 39.
1: I've seen Steel Magnolias. It's actually all right.
0: I
1: got called heartless while watching it, but...
0: Okay.
1: That's by the by.
0: Well, so 25 is Edward Scissorhands.
1: I don't rate it as much as everyone else. I know a lot of people really, really...
0: No, it's...
1: One.
0: I just look at it as the significance for Johnny Depp. That's where I...
1: Yeah,
0: that's
1: yeah.
0: Where,
1: it's like the Star Maker one. This is
0: that's
1: not long
0: what
1: after,
0: I'm talking about.
1: After Jump Street, and because he's in the first Nightmare on Elm Street, I think, as well.
0: Yeah.
1: He's like
0: it's either the first or the second.
1: One of the two, yeah, one of the two of them. So one, definitely one of the earlier ones.
0: Another one that has been wildly memeable over the last decade or so, in at number 24, is Misery.
1: I've actually seen that. I know many things about it. I've seen parodies of it. And I say parodies. I've seen a Simpsons episode where they parody.
0: Yeah, James Caan, Kathy Bates.
1: Yes.
0: Is that the one that got Kathy Bates the Oscar?
1: Yes.
0: I think it is.
1: Yes, she won
0: that. Yeah, which is really odd that that kind of movie gets an Oscar.
1: Yeah, but sometimes it's more so that, I mean, definitely in like the 90s and 80s, like definitely there was like a lot of film, not a lot, but there's a handful of films where like the best actor won from a stinker film because their performance was really good.
0: Yeah, that's true. But I just, the fact that it's a thriller suspense,
1: yeah,
0: that's less likely to sort of...
1: Horrors normally don't do well.
0: Yeah.
1: Well, I say horror, but like, you know, psychological stuff.
0: In at 23 was the RoboCop sequel, RoboCop 2. Which I did not watch. I saw the original RoboCop.
1: Yes, yeah, I've only seen the first one.
0: And at number 22, I don't even know if I remember this movie, Hard to Kill.
1: I was going to say, is that a Bond? But I think it is a Bond.
0: No, it's not.
1: Is that a Bond proxy?
0: No, I don't think so.
1: Okay.
0: In at number 21, Arnold, Kindergarten Cop.
1: That's a great film.
0: Yes.
1: That is really good. It's really funny.
0: Yeah, I mean,
1: it's probably not as good as I remember it being, but when I watched it when I was younger, it was great.
0: Yeah, the one kid in particular.
1: The enemy's called Toast. Like, when you're a child, that's the funniest thing ever.
0: In at number 20, Arachnophobia.
1: I'm assuming spiders.
0: Yes. John Goodman's in it, if I remember rightly.
1: John Goodman's in a lot of stuff.
0: Oh, yeah.
1: He's really good, though, in a lot of things.
0: In at number 19 is Problem Child.
1: Is that Chucky?
0: It's a black comedy with John Ritter and Amy Yazbek as adoptive parents of this child, the problem child.
1: Okay.
0: And it led to I think there were two sequels for that. Number 18, Three Men and a Little Lady.
1: Is that the sequel to Three Men and a Baby?
0: Yes, it is.
1: It's Tom Selleck's in that, right?
0: Yeah. Tom Selleck, Steve Guttenberg, and...
1: Dan Aykroyd?
0: Ted Danson. I had to think for a minute there, because I remember the three of them, but... In at number 17 was actually a film that I thought was a really good one, Flatliners.
1: I've heard of this.
0: Kiefer Sutherland.
1: Is this about firefighters?
0: No.
1: No, okay.
0: No. It's... oh, God. So long since I've seen it.
1: It's like a hospital thing.
0: It is kind of a doctor. It is.
1: Sort of thing.
0: It actually is. And it is listed as a horror. In at number 16 is a movie I have yet to see. I have no intention of seeing. Born on the 4th of July.
1: Is that not a remake?
0: No, it's Tom Hanks as a Vietnam vet.
1: Oh, right. Okay.
0: So totally unbelievable, because that would require somebody like him being a grizzled veteran. And I'm just not buying it.
1: Oh, no, because that's like prime young Tom Hanks as well.
0: It's post Top Gun and all of that.
1: Tom Hanks. Tom Cruise is Tom.
0: I was thinking Tom Cruise.
1: Oh, right, okay.
0: I was thinking of Tom Cruise.
1: Was he in that?
0: Tom Cruise isn't born on the fourth of July.
1: Okay.
0: Yeah.
1: Okay.
0: Number 15. I did like this one. I have to admit, it was kind of dumb, but I liked it, and that was Bird on a Wire. Mel Gibson, Goldie Hawn.
1: Oh, right. Okay. Yeah. No, I've not seen that one.
0: In at number 14, Another 48 Hours.
1: I've not seen that one. I've seen 40 Hours, which I really enjoyed.
0: The original is really good. This one kind of meh, and I never watched the third one. I will stop with this one. This one was Orion Pictures. It was a Western. Came out in November of 1990, Dances with Wolves.
1: I've not seen that.
0: My whole reason for liking this film was Graham Greene.
1: The author?
0: No. Canadian actor, native actor.
1: Oh, okay.
0: Passed away several months ago.
1: Oh, that's a shame.
0: Just fantastic actor.
1: Is Daniel Day-Lewis in that one?
0: No.
1: No.
0: No,
1: I was Last of the Mohicans, sorry.
0: Yeah. I was trying to think of the title, the one that he was in, where he plays Natty Bumpo. Yeah.
1: No, don't worry, I'll correct myself, it's fine.
0: No, it's just the fact that you're able to do it so quickly is kind of mind-boggling. So now you've got a little bit of time. You've got to figure out what the top film is. At number 13, we stop with Dances with Wolves. So that's actually kind of wow. Memphis Belle was 46. Ernest Goes to Jail was number 52.
1: That was like the 15th one or something.
0: It's well up there as far as the numbers. What was the number 100 film? Because I happen to have that. Well, the number 100 film was called Wild Orchid.
1: Okay.
0: And if I'm not mistaken, that's Cary Otis and Mickey Rourke.
1: Pass.
0: Yeah. Harlem Nights was number 130.
1: I've heard it's okay. It's a bit of a passion project for Eddie Murphy.
0: All right, I have to mention this one. The 131st film, and it made barely, not quite $5 million, but did sell over a million tickets. At number 131, The Handmaid's Tale.
1: Oh, there's a film, like an early film version of that?
0: Mm-hmm.
1: Oh, I had no idea.
0: Well, we read The Handmaid's Tale when I was in school.
1: Mm.
0: So I saw the manual.
1: Yeah.
0: Decades ago.
1: Yeah. I've got a few Margaret Atwood books, but I've not actually read them.
0: She's...
1: Yeah, I've got The Blind Assassin, which is apparently really good.
0: Oh, God, have I read that
1: one? Something Onyx?
0: I can't... I'm actually...
1: And a friend of mine is a massive fan of the Handmaid's Tale show, as much as it upsets her.
0: Yeah.
1: Which is understandable.
0: Well, it's... But that's the point, and if you listen to Margaret Atwood talk about it, it's supposed to.
1: Yeah.
0: And in other words, it is meant to be a stark warning. Whether or not it's taken as such is an entirely different set of circumstances. Ooh. Oh.
1: Oryx and Crake is the other Margaret Atwood film, book I have not read yet.
0: Do I play... I might play that in the second hour. I genuinely might play that in the second... I kind of want to. Because it would be totally appropriately inappropriate. And just because it would do your nut, if I'm being honest.
1: Well, me?
0: Yeah.
1: Okay.
0: Mine too, but for an entirely different reason.
1: Okay.
0: So instead I'll play this.

0: Well, you got to the title, but not by the usual formula.
1: No, that was still the formula. I just thought Heaven and Earth Collide will collide. If Heaven and Earth Collide Tonight was the actual name of the song, because it's a much better name for the song.
0: No, you're absolutely right. I actually genuinely like that title. But it is called Just Between You and Me.
1: Yes.
0: And you got that one.
1: Yes.
0: But you were having difficulty figuring out who it was that did said song.
1: Yeah, I feel like I recognize the voice, and I'll possibly know who it is, but the name wasn't coming to me.
0: Yeah, well, the thing is, you might know him better as the lead singer of Foreigner.
1: Oh, I can't remember his name. So I did record. Okay, yeah. Is it Todd?
0: No.
1: Tom?
0: No. It's short like that, though. Lou Gramm.
1: Lou Gramm, right, okay.
0: And his other big hit was Midnight Blue.
1: Right.
0: Which I've actually played on a different show.
1: Which I didn't recognize, actually. I feel like I've seen that name written down somewhere, but I wasn't
0: Yeah,
1: sure.
0: No. Essentially, the two songs that Lou Gramm as a solo performer was known for were Midnight Blue and this one, Just Between You and Me. And it's one of those ones that's been soundtracked, and that sort of helps with its recognition and footprint. In our societal consciousness. Let's go with that. So you picked up a point on that one.
1: Yeah, but I'm still doing well. It's 4-2 currently as it stands.
0: Yeah, that's I'm saying nothing more. Just not because it's not safe to do so. Because I know that the minute I do, I have hurt myself. So that song leads itself really well into the charts from Canada and Australia for the year 1990. And I am going to start down south in Australia, in the Southern Hemisphere. And the year started with the B-52s and Love Shack, with the last six of an 8-week run.
1: Eight?
0: Yeah.
1: For Love Shack?
0: Mm-hmm.
1: That's, oh, it what, did 8 weeks over Christmas as well?
0: Yeah, it did really well in Canada as well. I don't think it got 8 weeks, but I can genuinely remember not being able to go anywhere in Canada in 89 and into 1990 without hearing Love Shack somewhere. So, yeah, it was massive. And it's not the only 8-weeker between 89 and 90 for
1: Australia.
0: That
1: is Australia we're talking about.
0: Yes.
1: Australia be doing Australia things.
0: But it was beaten out by Aerosmith with Janie's Got a Gun.
1: Oh, right, yeah.
0: For a single week. Well, the thing...
1: That's one of the ones that's not great in retrospect.
0: No, but the thing is, if you look at the time and the social commentary that went with it, because even the music video had...
1: it's quite controversial, right?
0: When it came out. Extremely. It was extremely controversial, and rightly so. but it only got a single week, and it was beaten out by Sinead O'Connor.
1: Nothing Compares to You?
0: Nothing Compares to You. 8 weeks. And
1: written by Prince.
0: Yes, written by Prince, but Prince was never satisfied with the Sinead O'Connor version. I actually just watched something about this within the last couple of weeks, and he was not happy.
1: From what I've read, he's not happy about a lot of things.
0: This was not what he wanted it to be, and I think he was even less happy that she had success with it.
1: Mm.
0: I think that was a big thing.
1: It would not be the same if Prince sang it.
0: No.
1: Same like the... Is it Walk Like Egyptian he gives to the Bangles?
0: Yeah, Manic Monday.
1: Manic Monday, sorry, yeah. So would that have been the same if he wrote that one? Or sorry, if he sang that one, it might not have had the same reception.
0: No, I actually think it was better coming from a girl group.
1: Yeah.
0: I just do. And that was beaten out by Paula Abdul. Opposites Attract got 2 weeks.
1: And I'm Dressed Like a Cat.
0: Yes. Madonna, and this is a double A side. Vogue and Keep It Together got 5 weeks.
1: Okay.
0: And I'm going to stop with this next one, believe it or not, for Australia.
1: Oh, I do believe it.
0: Heart, All I Want to Do Is Make Love to You.
1: Oh, yeah, I can also get that sort of.
0: And that gets us to exactly the halfway point of the year.
1: Was that covered later by a male vocalist?
0: It might have been, but I
1: Or am I confusing this with another song?
0: Could be. Definitely could be. 1, 2, 3, 4, 5, 6 songs in 6 months in Australia. And I kid you not, that was the June 30th chart. Ended with All I Want to Do Is Make Love to You with Heart at number one.
1: That episode was the Top of the Pops or whatever that equivalent would be. Must have been like 5 minutes long.
0: Mm-hmm. Now Canada, on the other hand, started out with 4 weeks of just of Another Day in Paradise, Phil Collins.
1: All right, yeah, that's good.
0: And that was beaten out by Rod Stewart for 3 weeks with Downtown Train,
1: which is a cover of a Tom Waits song.
0: Yes.
1: Which is excellent.
0: Actually, I'm not going to lie, I genuinely like both, but for entirely different reasons.
1: Yeah, yeah, like I actually do quite enjoy the Rod Stewart version.
0: That was beaten out by Paula Abdul.
1: With Opposites Attract.
0: With Opposites Attract, but interestingly enough, it's billed differently.
1: Does it say I'm Dressed Like a Cat in parentheses?
0: No.
1: It's a shame.
0: As I read who gets equal billing, it kind of gives me a couple of punchlines that I just cannot say. because it's Paula Abdul and the Wild Pair.
1: Ah, right. Okay, yes.
0: That gets 2 weeks, and that's beaten out by Escapade, Janet Jackson. And Janet Jackson only gets a single week, and for the next 6 weeks, Phil Collins is back at number one with I Wish It Would Rain Down.
1: Is that Janet Jackson? Is that from the Behind the Velvet Rope or something? Is that that album? Because that was like massive, wasn't it?
0: Yeah. No.
1: Was that before? Late 80s?
0: That would have been late 80s. I'm just trying to remember the album that was for Janet Jackson.
1: Sure, it's something Velvet Rope that was like a really big hit.
0: I Wish It Would Rain Down got 6 weeks for Phil Collins. And that's beaten out for 5 weeks, Sinead O'Connor, Nothing Compares to You. Which is beaten out, and this is the interesting one, because it only got a single week, and yet the release time must be virtually identical to Australia with All I Want to Do Is Make Love to You.
1: Okay.
0: Because it's the week of June 9th, which is one of the weeks that Australia has it at number one, but it was only this single week. And I get one more song for Canada, and again, this is strange because it's not a double A side, it's just a single track. Vogue by Madonna.
1: Okay.
0: Because it was released in Australia as a double A side, but it was released in Canada as just a single.
1: Were they testing the waters with the other one?
0: I don't know.
1: It might be like one of those situations where like the artist is not overly confident in the one that is a hit.
0: Yeah, but I'm watching how this times out. End of February through mid-April, Nothing Compares to You is number one. It's May into June in Canada. All I Want to Do Is Make Love to You is June in Australia. In fact, the first week at number one is actually the 1 week that it is number one in Canada.
1: Okay.
0: Just very different. And Paula Abdul is the 3rd and 10th of March, and it's the 21st and 28th of April for Australia. So the timing is far closer.

0: No, that doesn't strike me as much of an issue either.
1: But surely Vogue was big in Berlin.
0: Oh yeah, I guarantee you it was. The fact that it, I actually thought it was slightly longer than 3 weeks. I thought it, because I think it was how prevalent it was seeing it at the time.
1: Yeah.
0: But that doesn't necessarily mean it's the number one song.
1: Yeah.
0: And so there's,
1: it's like
0: genuinely
1: an MTV rotation or something.
0: Yeah, there's genuinely a thing with that. And so it surprises me just a little bit that's the case for Canada this time around. But 1, 2, 3, 4, 5, 6, 7, 8 songs in Canada, 6 songs in Australia. That's closer than usual.
1: Yeah,
0: that's
1: not a massive difference, yeah.
0: That's closer than usual. And the charts actually line up for the year as far as the day that the charts are published. Because usually there's a couple of days difference between Canada and Australia as well. So it might have been June 5th in Canada and June 8th in Australia. But this time, actually, it lines up spot on right from the beginning of the year, which I find unexpected because it doesn't happen all that often. But
1: unexpected, but interesting.
0: Yeah. And I'm looking at the rest of the year for Australia, and I see 1, 2, 3, 4, 5, 6, 7, 8 more. So they had 14 songs for the year. Canada had 8, 9, 10, 11, 12, 13, 14. 15, 16, 17, 18, 19, 20, 21. So now we're getting back to the differences that are more normal between Canada and Australia. 21 as opposed to 14. That actually feels quite normal.
1: Yeah.
0: Australia doing Australia things and all the rest of it.
1: This one feels like a steady, like, first half of an American football game.
0: Yeah.
1: Like, wasn't a lot happen. A lot of defense, some slip-ups. Someone got an extra point on a field goal because they went for the safety.
0: Yeah.
1: The other team's just punted and hope for the best. 2 field goals.
0: That's actually kind of normal if I'm being really honest about it. So I kind of don't want to go into the song that I really want to play going into the news just yet. Just because
1: do I go in and draw at halftime?
0: Well, yeah. So
1: take away your momentum.
0: So here's what I'm gonna do. I'm going to do what I've done to you a couple of times in different places, and I'm going to ask you a couple of sports questions.
1: Ah, okay.
0: Who won the Super Bowl
1: in
0: 1990?
1: Cowboys.
0: No.
1: Okay. Giants?
0: No.
1: Is this Lawrence Taylor era?
0: Yeah, actually it would be.
1: Okay.
0: This would have been, yeah, because LT wore number 56 for the Giants. I remember that. I can't believe I actually still remember that, but yeah. No.
1: I only know that because my dad's a big fan. Well, that's how he supported the Giants, because he was watching it during the Lawrence Taylor era.
0: Yeah, and LT had a lot of fans.
1: This is before, or right about the same time as Dan Marino's drafted by the Dolphins, right?
0: No, he's Dan Marino's big. Actually already been playing probably 7 or 8 years.
1: Yeah. Okay.
0: Because I think it was 82 is when he was drafted. Because by 83, he's actually playing for the Dolphins.
1: Yeah. No, it's just because I know that the Ace Ventura movie is like
0: I cannot tell you the 2 quarterbacks. Oh. I know who they are, but I cannot tell you.
1: Steelers?
0: No.
1: Okay, give me 2 more guesses before I just...
0: Yeah, no.
1: Have they won it since? Or is that too much?
0: I'm actually trying to remember. They've both been to Super Bowl since.
1: Oh, it doesn't narrow it down. Vikings?
0: No.
1: Have Vikings ever won it? No.
0: No. Vikings have been a number of times and never actually...
1: Because when they had Adrian Peterson, that was the closest they've been, right? Because they made it once, I think. And then they got beat by, I can't remember who.
0: No. So...
1: it might not narrow it down much, but did they have a good season this year?
0: I wasn't paying that close attention. Okay. Actually, yeah, one of them definitely did.
1: One of them definitely did. Okay.
0: The NFC representative definitely...
1: Oh, Colts.
0: No.
1: Ah, okay. Tap out.
0: San Francisco 49ers, Denver Broncos.
1: Oh, right, okay.
0: And I couldn't say the quarterbacks because the quarterbacks were Joe Montana and John Elway.
1: See, John Elway is like one that I would place like

0: late 70s, early 80s, no. and not into the 90s.
1: No.
0: And then Joe Montana's actually the exact same. Like, I would think they were like a lot earlier than that.
1: Because Joe Montana, as I recall, ended his career with his Kansas City Chiefs.
0: Yeah, yeah.
1: Who do you think won the NBA?
0: In 1990.
1: Yeah, I'm going to go with this real quick.
0: Lakers?
1: No.
0: It's not Boston.
1: No.
0: They're the 90s.
1: It's a team. It's a team that absolutely fell off.
0: Is it Detroit?
1: Yes.
0: Yes. So, it's, yeah, because this is Isaiah Thomas. This is before, yes. This is before Michael became Michael Jordan.
1: No, he was already Michael
0: yeah,
1: Jordan.
0: Yeah, he was already there.
1: But like, he was already Jordan. They defeated the Portland Trailblazers.
0: That was Clyde. Yeah, because Clyde Drexler was there as well. And that yes. was like the big thing was them to be in the Sugar. No, you're right, yeah. Cause is this year two? Is this the second one?
1: Actually, yeah, I think it is, because they were already playing in the Palace at Auburn Hills.
0: Yeah, okay.
1: Which is another abandoned building, which blows my mind. Absolutely blows my mind. But taking us to the news, I've got this.

0: the Sky News Centre at 10. In breaking news, Sir Keir Starmer's announced he plans to resign as Prime Minister.
1: The question my party is asking now is whether I am best placed to lead us into the next general election. I have heard the answer of my parliamentary party, and I accept that answer with good grace.
0: Speaking in Downing Street, he says a contest to replace him as Labour leader would be completed by the end of the summer. He says every decision he has taken has been about putting the country he loves first and was applauded and cheered by his team. Pressure on Sir Keir to step down has grown since Andy Burnham's victory in Makerfield in the Makerfield by-election. He will be sworn in as an MP this afternoon. Speaking before today's announcement, Labour MP Justin Madders says Mr Burnham's the only person for the top job.
2: He's got that human touch that we need in our leaders. I think he's got the ability to unite the party. And he's shown in Makerfield, actually, he can corral the progressive vote around him in a way that we haven't been able to succeed in recent times. So I think he's got all the qualities we need to have an excellent Prime Minister.
0: Elsewhere, an amber extreme heat warning is now in force across much of England and Wales. We could see highs of 38 degrees this week. Passengers are being urged to travel only if absolutely necessary following a train crash near Bedford on Friday. An East Midlands railway driver died. 120,000 officers have now received training to help investigate non-contact sexual offences, which experts believe such acts can be a precursor to more serious offending. In sport, captain Ben Stokes and bowler Gus Atkinson will join up with the rest of England's cricketers for the deciding test against New Zealand. Both were dropped off for breaching contractual obligations. And Toy Story 5 has become the biggest box office debut of the year in the US. It made £121 million. That's the latest. I'm AJ Walsh.
3: 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Keep it tuned to Shmoo. We promise to give you that and more on

0: We are into hour number two of Time Capsule, and we're going to go back to Before the News to start. So what was the song Before the News?
1: Was it the Swing the Mood?
0: Yes.
1: Swing the Mood.
0: And you didn't know who it was.
1: No.
0: But you were definitely into the music.
1: Oh, yeah. I Love in the Mood by Glenn Miller. It's a fantastic song. And I also like a handful of songs were segued into it.
0: Oh, yeah. And because you had Pennsylvania 65,000, you had Elvis, you had Chubby Checker, you had Little Richard, you had the Everly Brothers.
1: Yep.
0: Like, this was good.
1: Oh, yeah, it was sick. And it was a great song. I really enjoyed that.
0: The full version is great. They were Jive Bunny and the Master Mixers.
1: The full version? You said that was 6 minutes long. There's a longer version?
0: No, that is the full version. but I've heard it cut to 3.5. I've heard it cut a couple of different ways. But the full version runs 6 minutes and 10 seconds.
1: Yeah, that was great. I really enjoyed that.
0: Just phenomenal. And that, I am not kidding when I said that that was the song that I was sitting on, staring at, because I wanted to hear that one. And I was fully prepared to not be able to give up 2 points on it. And I gave up 1 for the title. And even helped you through the title.
1: because I'd got part of it, but I was just, I wasn't sure, because there were so many songs.
0: You were going, in the mood. In the mood. Is it? No. The mood part is right.
1: Yeah.
0: Now, what about the one after the news?
1: Rock the Cradle of Love.
0: Yes. Bye.
1: I'm going to be really annoyed when you tell me who it is.
0: Yeah, I guarantee.
1: I feel like that raspiness in it was distinct.
0: Yeah.
1: And I feel like I will know who this is, but it's not coming to me.
0: I put it this way. If you didn't know who it was, I would be incredibly shocked. It's Billy Idol.
1: Oh, yeah, so it is. Yeah, no, I hear it now. Blech. I think, I wasn't sure if I'd heard that or not. Or maybe I had, but I was not.
0: And if
1: because White Wedding and Rebel Yell are the only two ones I really probably know. And I've seen them live, and I still couldn't remember a bunch of those songs.
0: No, this one, Cradle of Love, is actually my favorite of Billy Idol's songs. Eyes Without a Face and such as well that were actually big hits. On Chrysalis Records, because I still remember having them on 45. Mm. Yes, I date myself. And do you know what? I don't care. I'm quite content with that because good music is good music.
1: This is true.
0: This is exactly the way it is. So we had Swing the Mood and we had Cradle of Love. 99 HMU FM, DAB, and online at shmoo.org.uk/FM. We are in the Time Capsule. We have locked ourselves in for the second hour and it is 1990. It was a good year. Was a good. I don't want to say too much just yet about certain elements of the year, but we will look at a couple of interesting things. George Bush Sr. got himself a win in 1990, getting Manuel Noriega to surrender in Panama on the 3rd of January. January 22nd of 1990 was the beginning of the end for a country. We already know about East and West Germany reuniting in August, but it was the beginning of the end of a country because the communists in Yugoslavia ended their 45-year monopoly of power. And of course, very shortly after that, Yugoslavia broke down into a number of, five countries?
1: I think so.
0: On the 7th of February, the Communist Party relinquished sole power of the Soviet government and led to the dissolution of the USSR.
1: Mm-hmm.
0: South Africa freed Nelson Mandela and on the 11th of February, as I said in the first hour. There was a US-Soviet summit on armaments on June 1st because they figured they knew what was coming, but they also knew that with the end of the Cold War, they were going to have to deal with missiles, because this is what everybody had been building and building and building towards, which led to that official end on the 6th of July. Maggie resigned on the 22nd of November, succeeded by the gray one, John Major, on the 28th of November. So this is interesting. I didn't realize this. The population of the United States was only 249 million in 1990. I thought it was a little bit bigger than that.
1: Yeah, yeah, you just assumed it'd be bigger than that.
0: No, I genuinely did. I thought it was a little bit bigger. And then you had who at the time was considered one of the biggest dullards in political history. Dan Quayle was the vice president of the United States, and he's the one that got absolutely skewered on television a multitude of different ways for being unable to spell potato.
1: Yeah. Yeah. I only know that because of Bill Hicks.
0: Yeah, well, yeah. But Bill Hicks was... He was...
1: A staunch critic.
0: Well, yeah. Yeah.
1: It's also, yeah, it's from one of the greatest stand-up specials of all time. Revelations is top-tier comedy.
0: Actually, it is good. I'm not even going to hide the fact that I have difficulty watching that all in one go.
1: From laughing so hard.
0: Yeah. Yeah. I do not hide it. That is exactly the way it is. I have difficulty watching that in one go. Another one that I have similar difficulty with, I can do it, but I have to steel myself for it, is watching Billy Connolly at the Hammersmith Odeon.
1: Yeah, it's a great one.
0: That one, I remember playing that for my then brother-in-law, and it was the first time I watched someone fall off the sofa laughing. And he didn't stop.
1: Oh, yeah.
0: He just did not stop.
1: No, that's prime Billy Connolly. He's amazing, yeah, in that run, like the early days. It's so good.
0: Just...
1: I mean, he's always good, to be fair, but like... Just that particular moment in time, he's...
0: Oh, just absolutely brilliant. He's the best. Absolutely brilliant.
1: I know it's like a completely objective and like artistic and what have you sort of thing, but like... Billy Connolly in the 90s is like one of the greatest runs of stand-up ever.
0: Oh.
1: In my opinion.
0: No, you... yeah,
1: beat
0: but
1: out,
0: I...
1: Beat out by like 70s prior and then 80s Carlin, possibly. For different reasons. It's definitely different like social commentary from Carlin and prior in comparison to Connolly, but Connolly's like shtick is... unparalleled.
0: Yeah.
1: Unrivaled.
0: Well, yeah, and let's face it, the thing with Connolly was that he went from being a banjo player who...
1: With Jerry Rafferty.
0: Yes.
1: And the Humble Bums.
0: Yes. Do you know what? The number of people that I've spoken to that have no idea.
1: Yes.
0: That makes me smile because I've actually been in search of Humble Bums albums and such.
1: Oh, they're just like Hen's Teeth.
0: Yeah. Oh, no, I know. They are the rarest of the rare. But the thing that I love is that you have a guy who started talking between songs, and then the songs gradually just disappeared.
1: Yeah, yeah. Yeah, he described himself that way as well. He's like he was a folk singer that told funny stories and then eventually became a comedian.
0: Yes, that's exactly what it was. So I have an entertainment story that I want to mention. Mostly... Actually, no, I have two that I kind of want to hit on. The first one is that the X rating in the United States disappeared, replaced by NC-17 in 1990.
1: That had a massive impact on like box office stuff for a bunch of films.
0: Yeah, well, what it was is... But basically, what it boiled down to is that this is why you ended up with movies that went straight to video.
1: Yeah.
0: Unrated. And there was a bigger market buying the unrated video because they couldn't get the NC-17. Mm-hmm. Or actually, no, it's because they would have got an NC-17, but... And of course, nobody wanted to release a film with an NC-17 thinking that it was absolute box office poison.
1: Yeah, yeah, it was a really weird way of looking at it.
0: Well, no, it absolutely is, but... 1990 was the official debut on Fox of The Simpsons.
1: Yeah. Yes. Simpsons roasting in an open fire.
0: And
1: after being on the Tracy Ullman show for a little bit.
0: Well, yeah, a couple of years, actually.
1: I can never remember how long they were actually on the Tracy Ullman show. I just know it came from the Tracy Ullman show.
0: Yeah. There was...
1: Because Matt Groening was a writer on it, I think.
0: Yeah, I believe so. And he was, but I think he technically got the writing credit because he was doing the Simpsons
1: yep.
0: shorts. that were appearing on Tracy Ullman. And I think that's where that actually came from. But then again, he had already had short-run comics that he was doing.
1: Yeah.
0: And that's what got him the gig on the Tracy Ullman show.
1: Did you know that the squiggle of Homer's hair in those early ones and his ear make up Matt Green's signature?
0: I'm not surprised.
1: It's very sneaky. It's very, yeah. Cool. It's very cool.
0: No,
1: it doesn't work anymore, but back in the early days,
0: it really did. Milli Vanilli admitted to lip syncing.
1: Yeah, they did.
0: Girl, you know it's true. And of course, then they had their Grammy Awards revoked. And one more that I'm going to hit is Seinfeld.
1: I feel the closest the my generation, quote unquote, got to the Milli Vanilli experience was Ashley Simpson's Mike Cutting It on
0: Saturday Night Live.
1: On SNL, yeah.
0: Yeah, because I remember that. Funnily enough, I was taping SNL at that point, working weekend gigs and so on and so forth. So I would usually tape Saturday Night Live and watch it Sunday afternoon.
1: Mm-hmm.
0: So that I didn't have to watch the other garbage it was on, because although we had cable and so on and so forth, that didn't mean we had stuff I wanted to watch.
1: Did you record full Calgary Flames games and then watch them with the phone off the hook?
0: No.
1: Okay. Just wanted to check.
0: No. I cannot say that I did not think about it.
1: That's just, you said Seinfeld, that made me think of that, because it's like one of the first things that happened in the first episode.
0: Yeah.
1: Is Jerry's watching a game and he like answers the phone with, I'm watching the ball game, don't tell me anything.
0: Yep. No. That was the surest way to not worry about getting a phone call, was to take your phone off the hook.
1: Yeah.
0: And yes, we did do that. We absolutely did do that. The busy signal on the other side was signs of, never signs of concern, always signs of, they're busy.
1: Yeah. Yep.
0: So it was always in the other.
1: They're talking to me.
0: No, it's it was always from the other direction. Yep. But yes, we absolutely did do that. I cannot deny that happened. And the number of times as a teenager I was told to get off the phone, somebody might be trying to call, was constant. Especially after we got a cordless phone,
1: mm-hmm.
0: that was a big thing. And I won the cordless phone, and my parents still gave me stick.
1: You won it?
0: I won it.
1: Like in a radio call-in show?
0: No, not in a radio call-in show. I won it in a prize draw in a video store.
1: Okay, cool.
0: That was how we got our first cordless phone. And that thing worked for years. And it had, what was it? It had 150-foot range.
1: Yeah, it was all right now.
0: No, it was great.
1: Mm-hmm.
0: I would go out, sit in the back. If I wanted privacy, especially if it was warm enough and so on and so forth, and I wanted not to be heard,
1: mm-hmm.
0: I'd walk outside.
1: And brag about it. I'm outside, oh, no. They can't hear me.
0: I would just say that I'm somewhere where they can't hear me.
1: Yep.
0: And then, of course, where I was, because it was quite windy, oftentimes that would cut through the mic.
1: Mm.
0: And so they would hear that on the other side and go, you're outside. So I never really actually had to say I was outside. I just was. And I learned how to tuck myself into a corner at the back of the house so that I had a little bit of protection from the wind.
1: Mm.
0: But these were the things we did in order to attempt to have a life.
1: Mm-hmm.
0: But we had a, because we had a, prior to that, the only phone in the house was a wall phone.
1: In the kitchen.
0: In the kitchen that had a 3-meter cord.
1: That's a lot longer than most cords.
0: Oh, yeah. Oh, no, it was actually really good, because I could actually sit on one side of the sofa in the front room and actually have a phone call, although you could guarantee I was going to close hang whoever else was trying to walk through. Because it was always too high for people to be able to step over. And I sat too low because I wasn't the tallest. And so it's not like anybody could walk under it either.
1: Mm.
0: kind of a bit of a bother. But that's okay. That was the stuff that we did. Ah, the 80s and the 90s. It was a fun time. Never have to worry about doing anything like that now. You just don't have to. So I'm looking at the stuff that I've got here for you, and I'm wondering if I have a shot of holding on to my lead. We'll see.

0: from the year 1990. That was
1: Billy Joel.
0: And
1: I Go to Extremes.
0: Yes.
1: Guess what one I guessed? Guess what one I actually got correct? It wasn't The Artist by any stretch. Again. This is like, what, the fifth time I've not got Billy Joel?
0: About,
1: I feel like I've got, you know, it's like, what, I'm 1 for 6 for guessing Billy Joel songs. It's horrendous form for me.
0: Yeah, and you actually, yeah, because when you did get Billy Joel, you thought the curse was lifted.
1: Yeah, I spoke too soon. I spoke way too soon for that.
0: That was, yeah.
1: How embarrassing.
0: Yeah, because not only that, you actually repeated that a couple of times about, yeah, which is why
1: I even said it before the show that Billy, my recollection for a bunch of artists is like ridiculous, and I said to you, but apart from Billy Joel and John Mellencamp,
0: yep,
1: for some reason, and occasionally Rick Springfield, but he hasn't popped up that much.
0: No, but that's the thing. Realistically, as far as North American audiences and European audiences went, there was only 2 or 3 songs. Australian audience is obviously very different.
1: Yeah.
0: And he's, let's face it, the song Jesse's Girl, he's bought how many houses and had a massive career. I will say this. I mean, we're going back into the early 80s by saying this, but Rick Springfield made absolute bank.
1: Oh, yeah.
0: Off of Jesse's Girl. And he's actually turned that into a whole different career, parodying himself. How many people can actually do that?
1: Rick Astley?
0: Yeah, I actually think Rick Springfield's done a better job of it because he was able to do it on multiple series. Like, because he did it on Entourage. He did it on Californication.
1: Oh, I forgot he's in Entourage.
0: Yeah.
1: He's a disaster in both of them.
0: Yes, oh, but that's the thing. It's a parody.
1: Yeah.
0: It's an... And it apparently his idea. Yeah. That's the thing.
1: Do some really depraved stuff.
0: That's the thing I like the most about it is this was his idea.
1: Yeah.
0: Nobody said, Rick, come here.
1: Do you mind if we do this?
0: We have this idea. Rick walks in and says, guys, I have an idea.
1: Yeah, and then the staff were like, oh my God, he's Australian.
0: Yeah. Well, that's the thing. I remember it being mentioned when I was a kid. Australian soap star on ABC's General Hospital, Rick Astley. See, you got it in my brain.
1: Too many Ricks.
0: Rick Springfield. And yeah, it was genuinely a thing. Makes me smile when I say it. Makes me happy to say it. I think it's great. I'm actually surprised that he didn't have more acting success, because he was sort of one of those everywhere kind of people.
1: I can't really speak on that. I've only seen him play a parody of himself.
0: Yeah, and
1: so I don't know what his chops are actually like.
0: He does it so well. Mind you, let's face it, it's the role you're going to be most comfortable in. So.
1: Yeah.
0: I walk out the door, it's an act every day. So
1: yep.
0: I'm good with that. So with the films, we stopped at number 13 in Dances with Wolves, which leaves us to number 12, Days of Thunder, which I can happily say I've never had to watch.
1: This is a war film, right?
0: No, this is Tom Cruise as...
1: Again?
0: This is Tom Cruise as a...
1: NASCAR driver.
0: Yes.
1: Number
0: 11, I think I've seen it, but I'm not sure. Presumed Innocent.
1: No, dear.
0: Number 10...
1: Wait, is that Richard Gere?
0: It might be. I think... Yeah, actually, do you know what I think that is?
1: Because he did that one and he did... It's Arbitrage later. And then he did the one with like a very young Ed Norton, but I can't remember what that's called.
0: And then there's also, no, I was thinking about this, where he got in trouble with Tibet and such was a few years later. Number 10, the final movie of the trilogy, Back to the Future, Part 3.
1: Okay.
0: Number 9, Driving Miss Daisy.
1: I've actually seen that. I know of it. I know it's
0: Jessica Tandy, Morgan Freeman.
1: Yes.
0: Because Morgan Freeman is her...
1: the second person.
0: Jessica Tandy.
1: Was there a modern remake of that that's got Maggie Smith in it?
0: There genuinely might be. No, they're actually...
1: Or was that an SNL parody or something?
0: Did Maggie Smith do SNL? I don't think Maggie Smith ever did SNL.
1: Oh, no, it was an Academy Award video, I think. It was like one of those parody things for that, I think.
0: That sounds plausible. But it got Jessica Tandy an Oscars, if I remember rightly.
1: Yeah.
0: Number 8, Dick Tracy.
1: Oh, God.
0: Madonna and Warren Beatty.
1: And Al Pacino?
0: Yes.
1: I've not seen it. I know he's in it.
0: I remember
1: there being like a Sega game that was a Dick Tracy game.
0: Yes. Actually, there definitely was. In at number 8... Oh, sorry, in at number 7, Die Hard 2.
1: Not seen that one. I've actually seen Die Hard in full, like, from front to back. I've seen it, like, the whole film in multiple settings, in chunks.
0: Yeah.
1: I don't read it all that much.
0: Yeah, I still think the original was the best.
1: Alan Rickman's really good in it. I'm not big on Bruce Willis.
0: I'm actually glad you said that, because neither am I. Number 6, though, is... a phenomenal film. Total Recall.
1: Yes, that is an excellent film. Is that 6, sorry?
0: Yeah.
1: Yeah, okay.
0: Yeah, Total Recall, number 6, made $120 million.
1: Oh, yeah. This is prime money. This is big bucks.
0: Actually, might genuinely be my favorite action Arnie.
1: The first Terminator, is that the year before this?
0: The original was before this, yeah.
1: Yeah, okay.
0: And then, but you think about it, though, he's got 2 films in the top 20.
1: Oh, no, it's like a 4-year span or something where he has, like, a film at least in the top 20 for, like,
0: those
1: 5 or 6 years.
0: Oh, yeah. Yeah, because even Jingle All the Way made the top 20.
1: Yeah.
0: Number 5, another fantastic film, The Hunt for Red October.
1: Is that Gene Hackman? Is he not, like, the... Sub-commander?
0: No.
1: Or Sean Connery in this?
0: Sean Connery.
1: Are they both in this?
0: Hmm?
1: Gene Hackman's
0: in this. I was trying to think if...
1: Gene Hackman's in something that's in a submarine.
0: I'm wondering if he's in the American sub.
1: Potentially.
0: That's possible. Because I've only seen this movie twice, and I guarantee you I have not seen it in 20 years.
1: Because it's based on Tom Clancy. Yes. Tom Clancy novel, yeah.
0: Number 4. Teenage Mutant Ninja Turtles.
1: Cowabunga, dude.
0: The original Teenage Mutant Ninja Turtles. Number 3. Home Alone.
1: Oh, no. Okay.
0: Made $177 million.
1: Unless you don't know it's a negative thing towards that, I just thought that'd be like top 2.
0: Oh, so has this messed your list a little bit?
1: It's not messed my list. I just made an assumption.
0: Okay, that's fine.
1: Have we said Rocky 5 yet? Is Rocky 5?
0: Oh, yeah. Rocky 5 is down at 31.
1: Okay. Oh, really? That low?
0: Yeah. Number 2. Pretty Woman.
1: Oh, wait. Yeah, of course. Yeah, that makes so much sense.
0: Jason Alexander, Richard Gere, Julia Roberts...
1: Jason Alexander's horrible in it.
0: I know.
1: He is such a bad person.
0: Hector Elizondo. Now, what do you think the number 1 film of the year was?
1: I'm not sure. Like, even looking at this from a glance, I can't pick one, because I would have thought Back to the Future 3 would have been a lot higher, because it's just such a big part of that.
0: Yeah, but it only made $89 million.
1: Can't be. It's not Gremlins 2, because that's out of it. It can't be Goodfellas. Surely Goodfellas is not the number 1 box office, because it just is. It's not. Like, Scorsese
0: never Goodfellas was actually number 36.
1: Yeah, that makes sense. Is it Ghost?
0: Yes. You got it. The other film I was going to mention is the one that finished right ahead of Goodfellas. Was a film I didn't like it in 1990 when I saw it.
1: Okay.
0: But I saw it again a couple of times later, and I understand it better. Mm. Postcards from the Edge.
1: I haven't heard of that.
0: It's Carrie Fisher's story with Meryl Streep playing Carrie Fisher.
1: In what, in 1990?
0: Yeah.
1: What? That's wild. That's really cool. I'm interested now.
0: It's...
1: Was it Postcards from the Edge?
0: Yes. It's basically a semi-autobiographical film.
1: Okay.
0: And at the time, I liked it, but I didn't fully get it. Now, sort of like the knowledge of time, I now understand it so much better. And at number 40 was Air America.
1: No idea.
0: Mel Gibson film, but it's talking about the Vietnam War, taking place in Laos.
1: Was he in this as a? And is this one of his? Like, no, it's not David Debut. What was his debut? Is Apocalypto? Was that his first one? No, because Passion of the Christ is before that.
0: Yeah,
1: Apocalypse was like 2008 or something.
0: No, this this is obviously after Lethal Weapon and so on and so forth. But no, this was actually Robert Downey Jr. is in it, as I recall too.
1: Okay, it's a very young Robert Downey Jr.
0: Not that young, because he'd already been in and out of teen comedies, and he'd been a cast member on Saturday Night Live and all that stuff.
1: Was he on SNL? I didn't know that.
0: Oh yeah, he didn't survive a season. Him and Anthony Michael Hall were kind of booted at the same time.
1: Because they were thick as thieves, I'd imagine.
0: Yeah, they were. They absolutely were. Because they had other things that they had done together.
1: Yeah.
0: Weird Science, for example.
1: Yes, okay, yeah.
0: Because Robert Downey Jr. is one of the baddies in Weird Science. It just the way it works in Hollywood, just you kind of shake your head.
1: Yeah. Because he was in Lesson Zero like a few years after this.
0: Yeah, yes.
1: But I can't remember what the year that came out. I read the book, but I've not seen the
0: Brett film. Easton Ellis, right?
1: Brett Easton Ellis, yeah. I think it's spelled Easton, but it's pronounced Easton.
0: Oh, is it Easton?
1: As far as I'm aware. But I could be wrong.
0: No, you're probably right. I probably do have it wrong.
1: But Lesson Zero is a book. It's quite good. It's quite interesting.
0: Because he had a couple of books and films come out.
1: Yeah, so the American Psycho came out after that one.
0: Yeah.
1: And then there's another one after that that's not overly great. I think it's another one that's named after an Elvis Costello album. It's Impervious Bedrooms, I think. Imperial Bedrooms, something like that.
0: So what are your top five films?
1: So my top five, I'll stop separate for that one. So I had Total Recall.
0: Yes.
1: Total Recall was on mine. Was great. And then firm to my point of that Arnie films getting remade now are nonsense because Arnie isn't in them, and that's the entire heart and soul of every film that's got Arnie in it, is the fact that Arnold's in it, doing Arnold stuff.
0: Mm-hmm.
1: That's why it's successful. Home Alone's also on there.
0: Yep.
1: Quite impactful. Quite a very early childhood film for me. And then later on, got Miller's Crossing from the Coen brothers. Excellent gangster movie. Very dense, as is tradition with Coen brothers. It's very wordy, but John Turturro's in it and he's excellent. It's one of the few Gabriel Byrne films I've seen, it but he's really, really good at it. Goodfellas, obviously. And then an underrated classic, I say classic very loosely, this is a film I only watched this year because I found a random video of Gary Oldman in a scene. So Gary Oldman and Tim Roth are both in Rosencrantz and Guildenstern Are Dead.
0: Isn't Richard Dreyfuss in that as well?
1: Yes, he plays the narrator guy. He's the head of the traveling acting company, basically. And the film is set in it's set in the middle of the play of Hamlet, but it's also kind of real life at the same time. They are characters in it, but like it follows Rosencrantz and Guildenstern, who are like minor characters in Hamlet. And it's, if you like Gary Oldman and Tim Roth, like they just chew up every scene and they're amazing together. The wordplay in it's really good. It's really funny. It's kind of nonsense, but it works really well for that. There's a scene where Tim Roth and Gary Oldman are against each other playing verbal tennis, and it's one of the greatest scenes I've ever seen. It's so good. It's not for everyone. Like I go in with it if you're a big fan of Gary Oldman or just like watching like weird films that are like not overly linear. It's really weird. But yeah, like the acting in it is great from both of them, and again the wordplay and dialogue from them is amazing, and it's really well shot. It looks really good. It's a really interesting film.
0: I remember seeing it. I did not see it in theaters. I did see it on video, and I, having spent the time studying Shakespeare, watching that, it never gave me a laugh out loud moment.
1: I had a few.
0: But what it did do was it sort of framed things in an entirely different way.
1: Yeah, if you're like familiar with like the play of Hamlet, then it kind of skewers like the perspective of that.
0: Yeah, that's what it was. It's sort of like brought home a couple of points because knowing, but you can watch it well without having seen Hamlet.
1: Yeah, 100%.
0: But if you've seen Hamlet, all of a sudden, there are a couple of lines in there that you just go, oh.
1: Yeah, because like, they're essentially going through the play as it happens, but like they're off stage, as it were. So the plot continues of Hamlet, but they're like behind the scenes sort of thing, like waiting in between for their scene to arrive, basically, where they go back into it, yep, and start haveling back and forth with, it's not the King of Denmark, it's the Prince of Denmark or something. I can't remember the royal guy in it. But yeah, again, it's so good.
0: That's
1: a very particular kind of movie, but
0: you saw my reaction when I saw your list.
1: Yeah.
0: that should tell you all you need to know. Right. Excellent list.
1: Thanks.
0: Excellent list. Now, can I trip you up? Therein lies the really big question. I doubt I can. I've kind of resigned myself to the fact that that doesn't happen very often.
1: The Rules of Attraction was the other one. These very Snells. I think it is.
0: Ah, okay. That makes sense.
1: Sorry.
0: No worries. Do I get you?

0: If you had seen the machinations that I saw in the studio as this song was playing, it would blow your mind. You got the title really quickly.
1: Yes.
0: Don't know much.
1: Yeah.
0: Not a tough one. You got who the male performer was.
1: Yeah, after some serious internal fighting of dialogue.
0: Yes.
1: And my initial response was a Pablo Francisco bit, because that's the only reason why I know that part. Or why I knew the guy's name was solely from, like, a Pablo Francisco segment from, like, 20 years ago now.
0: Yeah. Aaron Neville.
1: Yes.
0: So you got the him.
1: Yes, I did get Aaron Neville, thankfully.
0: You got the he. Who's the she?
1: I don't know.
0: Okay, now the hint that I gave you was she did an absolutely phenomenal cover of Roy Orbison's Blue Bayou.
1: Yeah, which I've not heard, so I don't know.
0: So I will let you off the hook and tell you it was Linda Ronstadt.
1: Oh, that's... Yes! That makes so much sense now. Oh my God, I'm so annoyed. I don't know how to score this either.
0: That's my issue. That's my issue too.
1: We just do the first half point ever.
0: Yeah, we'll do the first. I will let you have a half point for that. Yeah, I have to. I because it was a duet, I have to give the half point. But watching the look on your face as you're going through this, knowing full well that you have this absolute awareness. And that was the thing. I actually thought you were going to get to Aaron Neville faster. I thought Linda Ronstadt was going to be the difficult part.
1: Yes, no, it was. No, I knew who it was, but I just had to go through a list of names first to get there.
0: Oh, yeah. That's, which is absolutely...
1: I even ruled it out myself for Teddy Pendergrass, a bunch of other ones, Noel Green and stuff. I just had...
0: Oh, yeah, you went with the obvious choices.
1: Cause I knew they were not going to be there, but I just wanted to get them in my head first.
0: But I can understand. Actually, I'm surprised that you didn't do Al Green first.
1: I said Al Green first.
0: Was it Al Green? I thought it was Teddy Pendergrass.
1: No, Teddy Pendergrass later. Because I was trying to think of someone else. Because like, as soon as I said Terry Grass, I was like, it's definitely not him. Because he's like way more powerful and not as high pitched as that.
0: Yeah.
1: Just a lot of screaming.
0: So we ended the charts in Australia at the end of June with All I Want to Do Is Make Love to You by Heart. The next 5 weeks, the one, the only, and the only hit, MC Hammer, You Can't Touch This.
1: Oh, yeah.
0: 5 weeks at number one. Those parachute pants had smoke blown up them for 5 whole weeks. That was knocked off by Epic, Faith No More.
1: That was actually number one.
0: I
1: always forget that. It's not my favorite by them, but I mean, it's been like a... Yeah,
0: no, it was a number one for 3 weeks. And that was beaten out by John Bon Jovi for 6 weeks with Blaze of Glory. Which was beaten out by someone else that I genuinely did like. Young MC, Bust a Move.
1: We played that.
0: Yeah.
1: Yeah, okay.
0: Now, this one's got to be an Australian one because I don't know this one. Skyhooks and Jukebox in Siberia.
1: Okay.
0: D-Light got a... Oh, that got 2 weeks, by the way. D-Light, a single week for Groove is in the Heart.
1: Do you think Skyhooks were big fans of Kareem Abdul-Jabbar?
0: Probably not.
1: Oh.
0: You just...
1: That's this guy hook.
0: Yeah, no, that's... But
1: I know, they don't.
0: Yeah, exactly. But the year ended, the last 6 weeks of 1990, and the first week of 1991, actually, was the Righteous Brothers, An Unchained Melody.
1: Okay, yeah.

0: Right? He's the brother as well in this one.
1: No. Oh, no. That was Donnie Wahlberg because Mark Wahlberg was Marky Mark and the Funky Bunch.
0: Yes. Sorry. Yeah, that's what it was.
1: I had to think about that. Wrong. Taylor Dane, I'll Be Your Shelter. That was the other number one that I couldn't think of. Bruce Hornsby in the Range got 2 weeks with Across the River. Mariah Carey, her debut single, got 4 weeks with Vision of Love. Wilson Phillips, Release Me, got a single week. Blaze of Glory by John Bon Jovi got 2 weeks.
0: I'm struggling to think if I've heard that Bon Jovi one.
1: You probably have. 2 weeks for number four song for Phil Collins with Something Happened on the Way to Heaven. George Michael got 2 weeks for Praying for Time. In Excess, 2 weeks for Suicide Blonde. And I find that interesting because that's an Australian band not being number one in Australia.
0: I thought, was that not there at all? Where?
1: No. More Than Words got 4 weeks in the end of November and up until the tail end of December with More Than Words for Alias, a Canadian band.
0: Okay.
1: Great song. Absolutely loved it. The year ended. The last two chart positions for the year were December 22nd and December 29th, and they belonged to Wilson Phillips with Impulsive. So Wilson Phillips had two number ones for the year. Phil Collins had four.
0: Damn.
1: That's actually a pretty good year. There is a Canadian number one in there. Australia managed an Australian number one, but it wasn't in excess. That, to me, is somewhat surprising. Now, as far as music went, what's your best of 1990?
0: So my top five albums may surprise you in some way, shape, or form. So I'll get the obvious one out of the way. So Facelift, Miles and Chains, their mm-hmm. debut album, is excellent.
1: Mm-hmm.
0: One of the greatest grunge albums of all time, if grunge is your thing. Riffs for Days, Layne Staley is one of the greatest singers of all time, in my opinion. So on and so forth. So controversy aside from the band, as they continue to be a bit more divisive as time goes on, but Cowboys from Hell by Pantera, still one of the greatest metal albums of all time. Riffs for Days, Phil Anselmo was amazing. Phil Abbott is quality in drums, and Rex Brown does some groovy basses. Now, another one. It's a bit thrashy. Rust in Peace, Megadeth.
1: Yeah.
0: One of the greatest thrash albums of all time. And it's one of the few albums where Dave Mustaine's vocals are not incredibly grating. It actually fits with a bunch of the songs. And just, yeah. You have to take Megadeth a pinch of salt if you're looking for vocal stuff or like singers and presence in a metal band. You're not getting it from Megadeth. You're there for riffs, and Rust in Peace is like the creme de la creme for Megadeth. It's easily their best album. I really like Peace Sells as well, but like newer stuff not so much. I am really nervous about listening to their new album. I say their new album, like the last album.
1: Yeah,
0: because yeah, I'm just got a lot of fear in me. Now, for the divisive ones. I have chosen, out of all the albums that I could have chosen, Simpsons Sing the Blues.
1: Oh, God.
0: Because I listened to this thing non-stop for like 2 months and annoyed my parents like a lot. It's great. It's like the vocal performances from everyone that's involved in the cast on this and just doing random songs.
1: Do the Bartman,
0: yeah. And then Bart's in trouble, gotta get in trouble or something like that. It's been interesting to listen to it, but that was like, it really stuck out to me. And this one may surprise you. It's my last album from my select list, because this is an album that my dad had in the car a lot. He's a massive fan of this artist. It's No Fences by Garth Brooks.
1: Hang on.
0: So that's Thunder Rolls.
1: Yeah, that was the one that I was looking for.
0: High Friends in Low Places?
1: No, it's just Friends in Low Places. I can tell you that for several years, if you played in a mid range establishment.
0: Yep.
1: So where I grew up, there was always a leaning towards the country.
0: Yes.
1: But I knew metalheads. I knew, like, you're talking about early days of real dance, because it wasn't the disco, it was the real dance like you got throughout the 90s.
0: Yes.
1: And the country people all loved Garth Brooks' Friends in Low Place.

0: releases.
1: Yeah, the first like three albums from Carpenter Brutus, like massive, like Thunder mega Rolls, massive ones.
0: The Thunder Rolls was one that we played a lot.
1: Yeah. That was one that really stuck out.
0: Because there was something, because there was something about that intro, because where that's exactly what you get. You get the sound of that thunder rolling in the distance, and just sort of gives you that
1: atmosphere and the acoustic guitar comes in.
0: Yeah, exactly. Yeah, yeah, yeah. But Friends in Low Places. I got Friends in Low Places where they're, oh God, I used to know all the words. I don't know if this is a good thing or a bad thing, but I used to know all the words to it. Where the beer chases my, I got Friends in Low Places where the something something and the beer chases my blues away.
1: Yeah, something like that. It's honestly been a while since I've
0: This is
1: like one of the few times where I'm skipping over my rule of like ones I actually love. I remember listening to it a lot when I was young, and this is a purely a nostalgic choice.
0: Yeah, no, you are allowed to do that. And
1: no, I know, Billy. I have my own. You know how like, stringent I am with my own rules and things.
0: I'm not. You know, I'm not a huge country fan myself, but I do have certain ones that I genuinely like. My favorite one of all came out in the, I guess it would have been around 93, 94, called Colin Baton Rouge.
1: Yeah, yeah, yeah.
0: Just the speed of that track and the lyrical gymnastics that you have to go through to do that song.
1: Mm.
0: I thought that was fantastic.
1: Yeah, and just Garth's just like a great singer. Like,
0: actually, yeah.
1: One of the great like country singers.
0: Actually, and his current wife, which is number three, I believe. if they're still, they might not even still be together. But he was married to Trisha Yearwood, and she was quite good in the early '90s herself.
1: Okay.
0: Genuinely, another one of those good performers. And then you get a few years on, and then you get into Faith Hill, and so on and so forth. Actually, Faith Hill would have been around then too. Just into the '90s, but in the '90s, and she was great. Still is, actually. I think.
1: I've no idea.
0: I haven't heard anything from her because I don't listen to country music. I'm not missing it. those are sort of the signpost songs.
1: Yeah, like, I'm not going to move away from country, but there's some country I do like.
0: You're not gonna believe it. We're out of time.
1: Shock horror! It's flown past.
0: So what's the score? I gotta know.
1: So I think I've miscounted it. I've got 6.5 to 8.5.
0: No, that's not
1: right. 7.5, sorry.
0: 6.5 to 7.5? It's got to be 8.5.
1: Yeah, probably 8.5. I missed the last one because I was too busy trying to figure out how to score the damn thing.
0: That's fine. I got a rare victory.
1: Yeah.
0: I'm going to take it. And I am going to take us out with a Canadian song that most people won't realize is Canadian. And we will see you next time round on the Time Capsule. Who knows what year it's going to be. But we'll be here. See you again.

0: from the Sky News Centre at 11. Sir Keir Starmer's resigning as Prime Minister. Announcing his decision, he became emotional outside Downing Street.
1: I shall spend more time on the most important job, being the best husband I can to my fantastic wife, Vic, who has been a rock by my side through good times and bad, and being the best dad I can to my beautiful children.
0: Our political editor Beth Rigby believes two decisions saw the Labour Party lose faith in Sir Keir Starmer.
2: The winter fuel U-turn was really lasting and damaging, and I think also the U-turn on welfare reform, because that was the point where the party basically faced him down and won, and that was the point that he lost that political authority with the party.
0: Sir Keir says a Labour leadership contest would be wrapped up by the end of the summer. An ally of Wes Streeting's told us the ex-health secretary still intends to run. Meanwhile, another man looking to replace him, Andy Burnham, is on his way to Westminster. He's been sworn in as the newly elected MP for Makerfield. Here's Labour's Rachel Maskell.
3: All eyes now will be on Andy Burnham and how he formulates that programme for government. And it's really important, unlike Keir Starmer, who spoke to a few, that Andy Burnham speaks to all the MPs to really engage them.
0: Reform UK say they're demanding a general election. Elsewhere, new this hour, a rare red weather warning has been issued for extreme heat for parts of central and southern England and Wales. It'll take effect at 9 a.m. on Wednesday and run until 9 p.m. the following day. Highs of up to 38 degrees Celsius are forecast. Landlords in England now face fines of up to £7,000 if they fail to fix things like damp and mould. Councils have new powers to tackle unsafe rentals. And Wouters apologise for a promotional email that appeared to mock a crocodile attack at a zoo in Cambridgeshire. That's the latest from the Sky News Centre. I'm AJ Walsh.
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2: From the Sky News Centre at midday. Andy Burnham's confirmed he'll run for Labour leader following this decision from Sir Keir Starmer.
3: I will resign as leader of the Labour Party. I will remain in post as Prime Minister until the contest is complete. And I will do everything I can to ensure an orderly handover of power.
2: In a post on X, the former Greater Manchester mayor says the country expects stability and seriousness. He's on his way to Westminster to be sworn in as the newly elected MP for Makerfield. Mr. Burnham will arrive in London with the backing of former Health Secretary Wes Streeting, who'd been seen as his main rival for the leadership. The Liberal Democrats say a new PM should drop caution and complacency, while the Green leader wants a bold change of direction. He forms Richard Tice.
4: If the country is going to be faced with a completely different set of policies from someone that most people don't know, Andy Burnham, then actually what we need is a general election.
2: Parts of central and southern England and Wales have been issued with a rare red weather warning for extreme heat. It'll kick in on Wednesday. Highs of 40 degrees Celsius are forecast. During May's heatwave, 19 people died after getting into difficulty in cold water. Carl Gibbons is from Greater Manchester Fire and Rescue Service.
5: What we don't want you to do is enter water yourself and try and rescue that person. Call 999 for the emergency services. 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
2: Police investigating NHS maternity services in Nottingham have arrested two men in connection with operating practices in the mortuary services. A 55 and 59-year-old are being questioned on suspicion of misconduct in public office. Landlords in England now face fines of up to £7,000 if they fail to fix things like damp and mould. Councils have new powers to tackle unsafe rentals. And Scotland's World Cup fans have been thanked with a love letter by the US Boston Globe newspaper. Dear Tartan Army, thanks them for memories that last a lifetime. That's the latest. I'm AJ Wolf.
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0: From the Sky News Centre at 1, Sir Keir Starmer has announced his resignation as Labour leader and Prime Minister.
1: The question my party is asking now is whether I am best placed to lead us into the next general election. I have heard the answer of my parliamentary party and I accept that answer with good grace.
0: Scotland's First Minister John Swinney says he's not surprised to see Sir Keir Starmer step down.
2: It was crystal clear that he was losing the confidence of his party, having lost the confidence of the country. And for Scotland, as we observe this constant change of Prime Minister, the answer is for Scotland's future to be in Scotland's hands through the powers of independence.
0: Attention's quickly turning to a replacement. Andy Burnham will be sworn in as the new MP for Makerfield this afternoon. He's confirmed he'll run to succeed Sir Keir. He could be unchallenged after Wes Streeting, seen as a potential rival, announced he wouldn't stand against him. Labour MP Perrin Moon's not happy about that.
3: I find it bizarre that we're in a position now where colleagues think a completely untried, untested new MP can waltz into number 10. I find that bizarre, to say the least.
0: Mr. Burnham could take over within weeks. Nominations for any leadership contest close on the 9th of July. In other news, we're being told temperatures could hit between 38 and 40 degrees later this week. The Met Office has issued a rare red weather warning and says there'll be widespread impacts on health. Police investigating NHS maternity services in Nottingham have arrested two men in connection with operating practices in the Trust's mortuary services. A 55 and 59-year-old are being questioned on suspicion of misconduct in public office. And TUI has been ranked among the worst airlines for flight punctuality. Analysis of data from the Civil Aviation Authority shows departures from UK airports were typically 20 minutes late in 2025.
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0: Hello and welcome to the Brie Brothers Call and Show. I'm your host, Steve, and today we're going to have an exciting episode. It's been a month full of activities, and from the 2nd to the 8th of June, we had a time to appreciate and also to express and show gratitude to all the volunteers we have here in the community and at the Asthma and Allergy Foundation. We thank all our volunteers for the work that they do. And of course, my friends, lovely friends over here at Shmoo as well. And these are times where we need to shine the spotlight on the unsung heroes in the community. And also, last week, that is from the 9th to the 15th of June, has also been a week dedicated to appreciate carers across the country. And today we're going to have a special guest, a mom who has been at the center and also at the forefront of dealing and caring for asthma. And she would walk us through her experience and also to give us some takeaways, especially as we want to empower other families. Asthma is not curable, but once you have the knowledge and you are well equipped, it could be managed and you could live life like any normal human being and exploit your own potentials as well. So welcome. If you just join us, stay tuned and I would introduce our guests and we would come back and delve into our discussions for today. You're welcome to the show.
1: Thank you, Steven. I'm happy to be here.
0: The pleasure is mine. And well, before we go take our short break and come back to delve into discussions, could you please introduce yourself?
1: Well, my name is Kefti. I'm a mom of three lovely kids and I'm a student nurse here in Aberdeen. And I've also stayed here for 3 years. And basically, that is all about me for now. Yeah.
0: Okay, for now, yes. And this is the Brie Brothers Call and Show. And for the Asthma and Allergy Foundation, on Friday the 13th, that day was dedicated to celebrate Fragrance Free Day. So that was the National Fragrance Free Day. Well, we are not against perfume industries or any fragrance industry, but just to let people know that they should be mindful of the amount of perfume they wear wherever they find themselves, and also be mindful of the type of cleaning agent that they have. And so it's just an awareness. We know that we all love to smell good, but you have to be mindful and careful. It could be a nail polish and so on. So wherever you are, just be mindful of people around you. And we also, we are doing this just so people living with the condition can also have their voice and the power to speak out. It's very important. And sometimes people just stay with this condition and they don't let anybody know. But once people get to know, they'll adjust appropriately to live with you or to work with you if it's an employee. So we'll take a short break, and when we are back, we will delve into discussions. And we're going to use our warm-up song. It's the most popular. So we're going to listen to I Love It by Icona Pop. Stay tuned. We'll be right back.
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0: Welcome back, and this is the Big Brother Scotland show. I'm your host, Steve, and I'm here with a special guest, Gifty, a mom, who is here to share her journey with us about caring for family with asthma. And before that, I just want to highlight that if you just joined us, the month of June has been a month of appreciation to volunteers across the country. We celebrated Volunteers Week from the 2nd to the 8th of June. And last week was also the Carers Week celebration. And we'd like to listen to some experience from Carers when it comes to asthma. We'd dive right into the discussions, and we hope that you'll learn a thing or two from these discussions. So I'll jump right into it. You're welcome to the show again, Gifty.
1: Thank you, Steve. I'm happy to be here. You have a very nice studio, I must say.
0: Thank you. Thanks to my managers over here and the entire management at Shmoo as well for making this possible. So we want to listen to your experience so far with having to deal with family members living with asthma, how the journey has been for you in terms of you providing that care and support for them. So we'll go back to the genesis of it. When did it start? And how many people in your family have asthma? Can you just walk us through how you all started?
1: Yeah, Steve, I must say that for me, I don't have anyone with asthma in my family. Mm. But being a mom of three kids and my husband having the trait and symptoms of asthma, there was no doubt that if you should have more than one kid, you would definitely have one with asthma. So this was part of my mind, like it stayed in my mind because you cannot run away from it. So I happen to have three kids, yes. So it's the firstborn, Adrian, who have these symptoms, and the journey has been very terrifying, I must say, because as you can see, I'm a young mom.
0: Yeah.
1: And I happen to get back to school as well. So coping with this condition is very, very traumatizing, I must say.
0: Yeah.
1: So all this started 10 years ago that I had my first child. He's 10 years now. Yeah. So we realized that his breathing is not stable and normal when he begins to cough. So we never knew the triggers. We never knew anything. But all we knew was he was having shortness of breath whenever he's coughing. And we take note of that, and then that was where we tune our mind to realize that really the baby is having asthma, mild asthma, if that's the case. So we took it upon ourselves to know more about it. We took him to the hospital, and it was diagnosed that he has symptoms of asthma. And the only thing we can do as parent is to manage it.
0: Yeah.
1: Take note of the triggers, learn how to manage it, and make sure he's always having his inhalers, the right doses, and he should stay away from things that would bring about coughing, and his food as well. Okay. We were very particular about the things that he eats. Because
0: so you mean when it comes to food, you are looking at allergies?
1: Yes, so okay. He was allergic to a lot of food that we were not aware of.
0: Okay.
1: Yes, as parents, we were not aware of. So we begin to learn about them and then make sure we help him with that as well.
0: All right.
1: Yeah.
0: I would just come in here at this point. So, you know, you mentioned about the triggers and you having to know more as a parent. Now, at what point did you know that these are all his triggers? Or did you realize all the symptoms at once, or they happen in stages?
1: So surprisingly, at the age of 2 years, all these triggers started showing up. So he's not very comfortable when there is dust at like certain environments, and then smoke as well. And then also very allergic to foods like the corn, nuts. And then I think he's also not very well with peas. So all this came into being when we realized that we need to be very careful about the things that he eats, and then be mindful of how we expose him to dust, strong perfumes, and then strong smell of detergent. Yeah. So I'm a mom. I really love to clean my house every day. So I myself did not take cautious of the detergent that I use. So I realized that that was a contributing factor and I was not aware of. But knowing that this can contribute to some of the triggers, I had to do my best to stay away from them or perhaps go for a more mild product when I want to clean my house. So basically, these are some of the triggers that I realized that is not good for him. And then some of our local food, because me being a Ghanaian, definitely, we like the okra soup. Okay. So I had to stop him from taking okra. Anything okra, he has to stop. Yes, so I think this is some of the basic triggers that we are being mindful of as of now.
0: Okay, all right. And you know, you mentioned, I want to touch on two things. I think I would start with the fragrance and the cleaning agent or perfume as well. Just last week, that is on the 13th, we had a celebration that is a fragrance-free day. And the idea is just to let people know that fragrance can also trigger asthma. And you may not know. And there are several times that working with the Asthma and Allergy Foundation, we encounter or we hear stories of parents saying that the kids keep on having asthma attacks. But they never knew that the fragrance or the cleaning agent they were using at home was the cause of it. So, you know, when I ask whether you realize them at once, but, you know, sometimes it could be further exposure to certain things in the environment. That's only when you can realize, unless maybe some kind of testing or screening is done. And that brings me to the allergy part as well. If you look at the allergy part, then I would say that if people think that asthma is one thing, I think having allergies on top is also even more
1: serious.
0: Yes, and more serious and yeah. Put more pressure on you as a parent because then you need to be careful when you're in the kitchen.
1: Maybe.
0: Because we have families that have different or spare utensils even to cook for other members of the family because you are not going to be too sure whether you're going to have your chopping board cleaned very well,
1: definitely.
0: Not to have any traces of those allergens. It must have been tough on you.
1: Very, very tough, I must say.
0: Yeah. At the time, looking back at the initial stages, did you feel supported by the doctors or if there were asthma nurses, did you feel that you had the support at the time, if you want to look back?
1: Yeah, Steve, this journey has not been easy for me because we did have support in Ghana because whenever the triggers come in place and he's coughing persistently, we rush him to the hospital and they are very ready to help us to make sure he's stable.
0: Okay.
1: So we actually had support way back in Ghana. And moving to Aberdeen, there has been a lot of support. So every month, at the first week of the month, we do have asthma review. So he's sent to the GP for a review and normally we get a letter with specific date and time to bring him for review. And I think there has been more testings done to see how he's coping because, like I said earlier, his condition is a mild one. It's not as the others say it, like, because I knew asthma is something very serious. Without your inhaler with you, you can die. But his own is as a result of the triggers and then the coughing and then the shortness of breath.
0: Yeah.
1: So we had to concentrate more on that aspect. So with his preventive inhaler and then the daily use of the...
0: The preventer is the daily use, and that's morning and at night.
1: Yes.
0: And then we have the reliever inhaler, that's the blue one, usually the blue. Yeah.
1: Yes, so with those two, he's okay. Yes, he's able to go about his normal activities as a child, every child at his age.
0: Yes.
1: And I think there has been enormous support from GP in Aberdeen, and we've been going for a review as well.
0: Okay.
1: And I think that is how far we have come.
0: Well, I think so far I can judge from what you're saying that you've really been you've really learned a lot because you've mentioned asthma review.
1: Yeah.
0: Now, people hear it that there's a need to have an asthma review with your GP, asthma nurse, but then they fail to do that. So we encounter people in the community when we go out, the Asthma Knowledge Foundation, and we at our awareness stands, and people come and engage with us. You hear most of the time that they heard about it, but and they don't do it. Now, people don't even have an asthma action plan. And we feel like if there is a need to put your health first, you are the one responsible. You should take that first action. And then the asthma action plan has to be done together with your asthma nurse or your GP to ensure that the right content is completed, to know that, okay, what are the symptoms? Like you mentioned, we have four major symptoms of asthma, and that is the shortness of breath, tightness in the chest, we have coughing, and we have wheezing. And as part of the asthma action plan, triggers are also different, and they vary from person to person. So then people should endeavor to ensure that they have an asthma action plan.
2: Definitely.
0: So that was a good point that you made regarding the review.
1: With these reviews, I think people should take it very, very serious because it's about your child. And if not your child, any member of your family.
0: Yeah.
1: And this review has really helped us because I know definitely being in Aberdeen with work schedules and every time you have to, you can't even stay away from work. But when it comes to these reviews, I know it's difficult as a mom, as a parent. You have to attend these reviews because you would have to stay off work or take off duty to be able to attend them. But it's worth it because at the end of the day, you know the progress of your child or the person you're taking care of. Because if you don't attend these reviews, you may not be able to know how far the condition is dealing or going on with your child or any member of your family. So for me and my husband, we have taken it upon ourselves to make sure that we have time to go for the reviews. Yeah. If I don't have, he should take off duty. If he does not have time, then I should seek permission from school, from work, and make sure we send him for the review. And I must say that for the 3 years that I've been here in Aberdeen, we have seen a great improvement. Mm. And thinking about the weather, the cold and everything, I believe for him, the weather has not been a problem so far. It has not contributed in any way. He's able to cope through the cold.
0: Yeah.
1: Even when he has flu, we don't see anything happening with him. Mm. It is just that we are now at a stage where we've seen so much improvement and he's very stable. He consistently takes his inhaler. Mm. He has two of them in school and two of them at home. And we make conscious effort to always request whenever he runs out of it.
0: Yeah.
1: And we don't have to be lazy about this.
0: Yeah.
1: I'll urge parents not to be lazy about it because you need to take charge of all the routines that you have to do to make sure your child is well.
0: To make sure a child is well. And finally, I mean, a question before we go for a break. I know it's been a lot, but we want to take a break. And if you just tune in, this is the Big Brother Scotland Show. And we are here with Gifty, a mom whose son has asthma. And she's been dealing with this for about 10 years now. And we are listening to her experience and also how she dealt with it. And if she has to compare now and then at the start of all these, has there been a great change in terms of knowledge and also how well they are equipped to deal with their son's asthma? So did you get any support from the teachers? How was the communication in terms of teachers at school also keeping an eye out? Because at the Asthma Knowledge Foundation, we go into schools to train teachers and also to teach the kids on essential things to do, how to save a life should someone have an asthma attack, and also how to effectively administer or to give the inhaler. And my question to you is, can you describe the support of the teachers from his school? Have they been very cooperative? And also, do you think that they are always ready to deal with any asthma-related incident, even not just for your son, but also for other kids at school?
1: Yes, I must say that the teachers at the school are really doing a marvelous job because they have consistently reached out to us concerning my son's asthma. And they always send us reviews on emails of his date and prescriptions and how they should be administered. So I personally have been invited to the school to demonstrate and then to let them know at what point in time that he needs to take his inhaler. So most of the time because of the physical activities that they do in school in terms of sports.
0: Yeah.
1: He runs out of breath when he runs. So with that, he has to use the inhaler
0: before he goes.
1: Good. And then when he's having shortness of breath, he also goes for the next one. So the school has been very supportive and cooperative so far, and always reach out to us if they feel the inhaler that they have is out of date or is getting out of date. So they have been very, very supportive, I must say. And I'm proud that we have teachers who are really dedicated to making sure that their children that are in their care are properly looked after. I must say, I'm really happy to them for how far they've helped us in this situation.
0: Okay, and just to mention, you know, I'm happy to hear that he takes his reliever inhaler, that's the blue one, before he goes into any exercise, because sometimes we do have incidents of sports-induced asthma, so it's advisable to take your inhaler, the reliever, before you go into that. And just want to do a throwback to April, the month of April. That was on the 27th of April. There was an incident where a Glasgow dad dies on his way to get inhaler from his locker in the swimming pool. So it's just tragedies that happen, and we want to try and avoid that, especially talking on behalf of the Asthma and Allergy Foundation. Our aim is to ensure that people living with the condition will have the right support and also the right knowledge so they can also live and thrive, because we have people who have achieved a lot and also competed at the highest level in sport. And one of them is Hannah Miley, whom we had the pleasure of interviewing last month, how management techniques helped and also the kind of support that she had. And we also aware that David Beckham even has asthma as well. So it's just about people knowing the right things to do at the right times. And so it's just unfortunate that people die from asthma. And we always say at the Asthma and Allergy Foundation that no one should needlessly die from asthma. And we believe that about 90% of asthma deaths are preventable, especially when you know the right things to do. So if you just tune in, this is the Be Better Scotland Show. We'll take a short break, and when we are back, we'll continue with our discussions. I'm here with Gifty, a mom whose son has asthma, and she's been sharing her story and experience with us over the past 10 years, how she's been dealing with the condition. And we'll be right back after this break.
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1: Welcome back to the show, and this is the Breed Brothers Colin Show. If you just tune in, this is a special one and dedicated to caregivers of people living with asthma. And today we are joined by a mom. We have a mom in the studio, and that's Gifty, and she's been sharing her experience with her family, the son especially, having asthma. And it's been 10 years now that she's been dealing with this condition. And we've talked about right from the discovery, diagnosis, and how support has been in terms of both at home with GP and asthma nurses, as well as at school. And we always want to ensure that in the school environment, our schools are asthma friendly, and teachers also know the right things to do. And even the kids or pupils know what to do and how to cough on an elderly person should someone have an asthma attack. And we'll continue with the discussions, Gifty. So how do you balance keeping your son safe and letting him still be a kid? Because, you know, kids is so difficult managing, especially when there is this condition that you need to be more cautious of what he's exposed to so as not to be in an environment where his triggers are. How do you balance keeping him safe and also letting him enjoy his childhood days?
0: This is really fun. So I would say that he being a child, like a growing child at that age, he still wants to be himself and be able to do things that other normal kids do. Mm. It's tough. It's difficult for him to accept the condition that he has. Yeah. So growing up, I remember he was once asking me about, "Mommy, why do I always have to stop running? Why do I always have to be treated special? Because I'm normal. I'm just like every kid." And I said, "You know what, Adrian? You're not just like any kid. You have to be mindful of the things you eat, because he wants to eat what he thinks he can eat. And he wants to play wherever he thinks he can play. So with the triggers being dust and then the food allergies being a contributing factor, I'm always there to encourage him, to prepare his mind that you have to be responsible for some of these things yourself as you're growing up, because he's 10 years old and he understands everything now. So he's actually able to have his own puff early in the morning before going to school. And whenever he feels like he's unable to breathe properly, he tells me, "Mommy, I'm going to puff." And he goes to puff. Okay. So he knows how to use the preventive and the reliever inhalers. And he's able to do them as and when he feels that there's the need for it. So with me as a mom, it's been very difficult because I need to take time away from pursuing my education and then make sure he's well, he's okay. And I believe now that he's stable, that is more reason why I'm in college now.
1: Okay, so not to cut you, but that brings me to this question. Has the experience, the whole journey, taken a toll on you, on your mental health especially? How has it been like?
0: So for me, it's very traumatizing because always I have to be thinking how he's faring each and every day when he's not with me. I'm conscious about what he eats outside the home. Because in the house, I'm very particular about what he eats and make sure he does not eat what he's not supposed to. So, but when I'm not around, the point of thinking what is happening, how he's coping through the weather, how he's being treated, if he's being attended to, who is there, what is happening, it's really a huge burden on me to think about, because I have other equally two kids that I have to think about as well. So I think a lot about him, and hopefully I have the belief that he's doing well, even if I'm not around. Yeah.
1: Okay. I'm happy that he knows how to administer the inhaler and when he should do that. And also, you mentioned that you are always thinking about what he's exposed to out there. And when it comes to food as well, because we have instances where kids go to school and then they take sweeties and other things from friends. So sometimes it could be that people don't have full knowledge of the ingredient of a particular food. So it doesn't matter wherever it is, whether it's a picnic, whether it's a school, every child with allergies especially should know not to even share food in the first place or to accept food, especially when they are by themselves as well and parents are not there to double check. I know sometimes you need to be up at night, the whole journey, I'm sure there were times that you needed to be up at night.
0: Yeah, and I stay up late at night just making sure he's well.
1: And looking back, now I know he's 10 years now, right? So at least now he's able to do most of the things by himself, you know, being able to take his medication on time and all of that. Has the burden lessened with his knowledge of knowing what to do? It's now going to be like a team effort because he's doing his bit, you're also doing yours. So if you want to look back, has the burden lessened a bit?
0: Yes, so the burden of me making sure he sticks to his inhalers at every point in time has lessened because his dad definitely takes him through how to go about it whenever he feels he's struggling to breathe. He knows where to find his inhalers as well, the timings, and how to use it as well. So I think I have less burden now as a mom, so I can also concentrate on other things. And when he goes to school, he's able to inform his teachers as and when he feels like he needs to have his inhaler. So I think he's informed and abreast with time as well. What he feels, he knows when he's not going to feel well, when he's feeling well, when he needs his inhaler. So he's been very knowledgeable about all the journey that he has to go through, and he has accepted. He knows that this is the condition he has to deal with as he grows up, and he's doing his bit to help us cope and manage with this condition.
1: Okay, so at this point in his life, I know this condition has probably redefined or reshaped his personality in terms of he being out there, how he keeps himself, you know, away from his triggers, interactions that he has with probably friends. Said, no, I don't take this, I don't eat this. Has this condition shaped him in a way, I mean, in a positive way? We had kids in schools after workshops very confident in knowing what to do. Have you noticed any changes in his personality as a child?
0: So with Adrian, I can say now, Adrian is very confident in himself as to when and where to be careful of whatever he's doing.
1: Yeah.
0: He's able to tell you that he's not taking this food or he's allergic to this food. Mm. Most of the time, you will not always have it done the right way. So whenever he's given lunch meals, he's able to speak up and say that, no, I don't take pea, I don't take nuts, I don't take corn. So he has taken charge of his own will to make sure that he does not eat what he's not supposed to eat, and is able to speak on how this is not right or this is right. So I believe he has really done extremely well for himself at this stage, that he's growing and he's aware of what is happening with him and taking measures upon himself to make sure he does not do what is not required for him to do. So I think his personality so far has been very good. He's able to speak to his friends also to let them know that I can just run up to this level. I feel I can't breathe, so just hold on there. Let me go take my puff and come back. And he's very athletic. He wants to be physical all the time, but he runs out of breath whenever he tries. So he's dealing with it, and he's willing to overcome it and then be a normal child for me.
1: Yeah, I that's think usually with the breathing techniques, it helps a lot to train. It's as if it's kind of like a training. You're training your lungs, you're training your airways. So sometimes exercise is good. But like we all say, you just have to be careful and also to make sure that you have your blue relevant inhaler on you at all times, because you may not know when you would need
0: you'll get
1: it.
0: That trigger,
1: And also we tell people that whenever you are prescribed with the preventer, ensure that you take it. We come across people who still, even though they've been asked to use twice a day, they do it once or they don't even at all. They don't. We are just here to empower you to say that just ensure that you take your medications at the right times and know how to correctly take them. And before we go for a break, come back and have our final takeaway from our special guest Gifty, who is a mom to a son with asthma. I want to say that the Asthma and Allergy Foundation has an awareness stand at the Bon Accord Vaccination Center on Thursdays from 9:30 to 12:30. So if you are listening and you know anyone who would need some support or some form of advice or even a chat, want to have a chat with us, they should stop by and we'll be happy to engage with them. And also, I mentioned earlier on that last week we had some activities and we were at the training center and as well as the Aberdeen Sports Village. If you also just tune in, the Blue Reliever Inhaler is only to be used during asthma attacks when you are experiencing symptoms. And also, if you are someone who is engaged or involved in sports, you can do well to take your Blue Reliever Inhaler. With the Preventer Inhaler, you want to practice some oral hygiene after the use of the Preventer Inhaler, and because it has some steroids in it, you don't want it to mess up with the teeth of your child or anybody you know having asthma. So ensure that they rinse their mouth with water or with mouthwash after the use of the Preventer Inhaler. And next month, we'll be coming up with a lot of activities from the Asthma and Allergy Foundation. So if for some reason you want to keep up, just keep in touch on our socials. And as well as if someone needs any support, if you are listening or you know someone who needs any support, you can phone the Asthma and Allergy Foundation on 01224 973 001 or email info@asthmaandallergy.org.uk. And this is the Brit Brothers Call and Show. We will take a break, and when we are back, we would take our final word. Stay tuned. We'll be right back.
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0: Well, well, well. And we are back. And this is the Big Brothers Colin Show. And this episode is a special one dedicated to appreciate our caregivers, to people living with asthma. And today we are in the studio with Gifty, your mom, whose son has asthma. And she's been dealing with this condition for about 10 years now. And she's talked to us about her experiences having to deal with this mentally, and also every other support that she received, and looking at improvement, and also working hand in hand with her son, so that at the end of the day, everyone does their bit of it to ensure that he lives life to the fullest, and also he's able to exploit his full potential. Gifty, now, before we take your final words, I know it's been quite a struggle and a journey for you. You had your highs and your lows. And as a mother, what do you wish more people understood about parenting a child with asthma?
1: Okay, so I would just urge all parents that this is not the end. This, we shouldn't give up in the quest to help our children with this condition. And also, we should continue to help them at every point in time, making sure they stick to the right medications and then their inhalers as well, making sure we are there for them to encourage and then support them whenever they feel down or left out. I would also like to urge individuals with the condition that they should try as much as possible to stick to their right doses, the preventive and the reliever, know when to go for it, know when to use it, know at what point that you need it, and then stay away from triggers as well.
0: Okay.
1: And then the support groups. I'm really happy knowing about other people in the community helping with initiatives. Let's keep up the good work, and I believe this is going to help spread the awareness to
0: everybody. Right. I know it's been a lot of information, also a lot from you. I know it's been a difficult journey, but thank you so much for sharing these with us. Not everyone would have that voice to do that. What's one thing you'd want every new asthma parent to hear? Because I know that it's been a whole journey, and it's a mixed one. You know, you had your highs, you had your lows, and looking at the fact that at this moment, you must be proud of your son, because then he's well-equipped from what you've shared with us so far. At this age, 10 years, he's well-equipped. He knows what to do, and the right time to do it. What would you want to tell any new asthma parent, a mom or a dad?
1: So with our moms and then our dads out there, any new mom, individuals.
0: I mean the guardians as well.
1: Guardians and carers with this condition. For whatever reason, if you should be in contact with anyone with this condition, or you yourself or your child, just know that this condition is very manageable, and then we need to be fully dedicated and also reach out for the right support if you have doubt or you lack knowledge on how to manage it. And just reach out, like

0: felt a bit lost when this condition was diagnosed with my child. But now I'm not, because I've really gotten the knowledge, the support within the community, within the initiative. And I would like to join this initiative. I would like to be a volunteer to reach out and make people aware that this is what the condition is all about. And this is what we can give to support it. So I'm happy to be here to share my experience. And hopefully I get to come here again.
1: All right.
0: I'm very happy. Thank you so much for having me. And I appreciate the
1: good work. You're always welcome.
0: You're doing. Continue to do it. And
1: thank you.
0: I believe Scotland will breathe very well.
1: Oh, yes. We'll breathe better.
0: You're listening to the Breathe Better Scotland show with Steve on Shmoo FM.
1: Yes. Do you have any shout-outs to give?
0: Yes, I'll say a very big thank you to yourself and the good initiative that you've come up with. And then everybody supporting this agenda to continue doing their great job that they are doing. Also to my husband for not giving up on us and then being the pillar that we have in our life. And also to the support groups, to the initiatives, and then everyone making sure this initiative is fruitful. We will say thank you to all of them. And the kids as well. I'm happy to see that kids of these days are even more aware of the condition that they find themselves. So let's keep up the good work and let's manage this condition. And I hope it is well, I believe.
1: Well, and that's Gifty, a mom whose son has asthma, and she's been with us. Thank you so much for coming. You've shown us that love can be both fierce and fragile, and that sometimes courage sounds like a whisper at 3 a.m., those nights that you have to be up and to support and to help, to care for your son. And if you are listening, and if you are a carer or a parent, you are not invisible, you are not alone, and your strength is extraordinary. You can reach out to the Asthma and Allergy Foundation once again on 01-224-973-001 or email info@asthmaandallergy.org.uk, and we'll be happy to have a chat with you. Like Gifty has said, if you are a caregiver for someone with asthma and you'd like to volunteer as well, just reach out to us and we'll be happy to work with you to ensure that Scotland breathes better. And this is the Breathe Better Scotland show, and I've been your host, Steve, and I would want to thank you for listening. We'll be right back next month with another explosive episode. It's bye for now.
2: For any additional inquiries, you can phone the Asthma and Allergy Foundation at 01224-973-001 or email info@asthmaandallergy.org.uk.

0: 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From the Sky News Centre at 2. There's a suggestion Andy Burnham could be Prime Minister by the middle of next month if no one runs against him in the Labour leadership race. He's on his way to the House of Commons to be sworn in as the new MP for Makerfield. Wes Streeting is now backing the former Greater Manchester Mayor. This morning, Sir Keir Starmer announced he's standing down, saying he accepted he's not the right person to lead the party into the next general election. He became emotional as he spoke outside Number 10.
1: I shall spend more time on the most important job, being the best husband I can to my fantastic wife, Vic, who has been a rock by my side through good times and bad, and being the best dad I can to my beautiful children.
0: Attorney General Lord Hermer, who's a close ally of the Prime Minister, was watching in Downing Street.
2: I thought that was a moment of extraordinary dignity from the Prime Minister, showing his true decency. The kind of qualities that I've seen, actually, since I've known him for 30 years, but I've seen day in, day out for the last 2 years.
0: Scotland's First Minister John Swinney says on a personal level he has sympathy with Sir Keir, and Reform's Nigel Farage agrees that being PM would be a difficult job.
3: Well, on a human level, it must be really hard because you give up all your privacy, you don't see much of your family. Politics is tough anyway. Being Prime Minister, I can only imagine how tough it is. So on a human level, yeah, I'm sorry for the guy that he failed, but he did fail.
0: He's calling for a general election. We're being advised to offer water and sunscreen to people who are sleeping rough during this week's extreme heat wave. A rare red weather warning has been issued for parts of England and Wales, where temperatures could climb to 40 degrees. And EasyJet's called a near £5 billion takeover approach an attempt to buy it on the cheap. The carrier says the latest possible offer from Castlelake is highly opportunistic. That's the latest. I'm Faye Rowlands.
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What a great way to start off a Monday's sports show on Aberdeen's only local community radio station, Shmoo FM 99.8. And if you've just joined us and you've never ever heard this show before, this show is all about sports, and everything is just about sports right now. You know, we've got Wimbledon starting in a few weeks' time, and we've still got the World Cup going on. It's just an absolutely fantastic year of sports. But I am the start man, and I'm here all the way through until 3 o'clock this afternoon, speaking about the World Cup and speaking about Scotland's game on Wednesday. Okay, we lost it, but there is still some positives to take from that. You know, it was a tough opponent we were playing on Wednesday. It was Morocco, very very very good team, and just everything in general, and everything to do with Aberdeen Football Club as well. And we'll touch a little bit on the AFC Community Trust as well, because they are fan zone. The fan zones have been absolutely brilliant so far. I've been to the two of them already, I'm going along to the one on Wednesday night as well, so really really looking forward to that. And if you haven't already got your tickets, you know stay tuned, and I'll tell you how you can get your tickets for that. And there is a family zone at this fan zone as well, so you know it's open to everyone, and everybody is welcome, because Scotland's still got one game to go, and that is on Wednesday night. So we've got quite a lot to touch on, but I just want to know, what did everybody else think of the Scotland game on Friday night? And you know, what are your hopes of us getting through? And I've been pretty optimistic about this. Obviously, I've got to be, you know, doing a sports show and stuff like that. But no, if I've got to kind of put my own spin on it, we're still in it. But we've still got a game to play. We've still got 90 minutes of a game to play on Wednesday. So really, really looking forward to it. And I think, you know, the whole nation is still buzzing and whatnot, and keeping our fingers crossed on that we do really, really well. But if you want to let me know this afternoon on what you did on Friday night. We'll just take it from there. You can call me on 01224 483 413. That is 01224 483 413. That gets you right through to the studio this afternoon. But can you only do this when music is playing? Because I'm only myself in the studio today. Okay, some people do say men can multitask. Yes, we can, but I can only do that if music is playing. So, I just want to make this as fun as possible, and we've got the pre-season games starting for Aberdeen this weekend as well. So I think a lot of the people that I've been speaking to haven't been really out of touch with football. But I think there is a few fans looking forward to getting on the road with the pre-season games and things like that. So we've got quite a lot to get through this afternoon, right through until 3 o'clock this afternoon. And as I say, you're listening to Aberdeen's only local community radio station, Shmoo FM 99.8. And we're just going to keep the good music going for a Monday afternoon. And hopefully it'll brighten up your Monday afternoon. So here we go.

in Ochi. I think we will win the game on Wednesday against Brazil. You think I just threw this show together for today, but no, no. I've got another couple of songs to do with Scotland coming out through the show this afternoon. But I just seen a statement from Stephen Robson. He's put out a statement on the Evening Express, and that he's building the team this year, and he wants to be Aberdeen. He wants Aberdeen to be competitive in every stage of everything, but he wants to get fans right behind the team, and he wants Pittodrie to be, a fortress of a hard place to come, and he wants Aberdeen to be the hardest team, in the Premiership, obviously, to try and beat. But you've got to be kind of optimistic. But you've got to be kind of optimistic to help him. So we want to try and get as many people. If you haven't got your season tickets for this season coming up, you can go on www.afc.org.uk and find out all the information that you need to know there, or you can give the club a call on 01224 639903, you'll be able to find out all the information there. But the manager is trying to get everyone involved in this as much as possible, and if he's got the same amount of passion, and I know the Dundee Dons are, we're passionate about our team, and I know we've been poor for the last couple of years and whatnot, and we haven't been where we should be. But if you want to be as optimistic as Stephen Robson's going to be, and he is trying to build the strongest team possible, and we want to try and make Scotland, we want to try and make Pittodrie the hardest team for teams to come to. And as I said, the fixture lists of just being announced for this season coming up. So we've got a Heart of Midlothian on the 1st of August, and Aberdeen have got the chance of doing this at home as well, so it's really, really good. And then after that, we have got and then we're away to Dundee the following week, and then we're then away to Motherwell, and then we'll be home to Rangers. And it was confirmed this week that Derek McInnes is definitely the Rangers manager, so that is definitely over the line, and it's a 3-year deal that Derek McInnes is taking now, so it's he's got a challenge on his hands now. But I think he's proven himself that he can do it, and it's really, really if you're a Rangers fan, I would be excited, because when Derek McInnes was at Aberdeen, he turned down the opportunity to go to Ibrox, but the club are under new ownership and everything now, and things are kind of looking in the up a little bit, so I can only wish Derek McInnes all the success that he kind of deserves, really, because he had a fantastic time at Hearts, and I know it was only one season, but from start to finish, really, he kind of transformed Hearts, and they were the team to beat, and I'm so glad that game had sort of just came down to the last day as well.
and okay, it's a wee bit of a downer that Derek McInnes has left Hearts to go to Rangers, but that's just you know that's just what happens in football nowadays. Players and management move on, and they take every opportunity that they can get out there, and it's the same with the national teams now. You know, Steve Clarke and all the international teams that are involved in this World Cup as well. They're getting more time to spend with the international players. International players are getting more time to spend with Steve Clarke and all the international teams as well. And it's really, really important. Really, really important that the teams get the opportunity to do this and get to play for your national team as well. Is just absolutely fantastic. And as I said, it was Scotland and Morocco on Friday night, and I thought Scotland played really, really well. Actually, it was just unfortunate that that we got beat the 1-0, and it only took like 72 seconds for them to score. But it just shows you the level of opposition that we're up against, and we knew it would be hard, but we've still got the faith, and we can still be there and still be challenging for it, and I think it's a good way of doing that. And the fan zones that I was just speaking about a wee bit earlier at the start of the show, there's the fan zone at the Beach Ballroom. There is still tickets available for that. For that event, they're £15 each, and that includes a drink and a pie at half time as well. And I must say, the pies are absolutely excellent. And we've also got the AFC Community Trust there as well, and they've got the 50-50 draw, there's face painting, a DJ. And there's even a Q&A with the former Aberdeen goalkeeping coach Jim Leighton as well. So that's also something to really, really look forward to. And it's always good to hear all the great stories when Jim Leighton was involved in Scotland and things like that. So we're reminiscing back a few years in that as well. But it's really, really good. And if you haven't got your tickets yet, I would definitely recommend you to go and to secure your ticket, and even try and maybe ask the boss if you can have the day off the next day as well, because it's the only time that Scotland might be in a World Cup. But let's hope it's near another 28 years before we have to get to another one. But anyway, instead of me just rambling on a little bit, here's another great tune from Blink 182. No, Blink 182, sorry.

Told you it was a great tune there. And, you know, I would just like to touch a wee bit on the World Cup again. I thought Spain played really, really well last night. And they won 4-0. But the Ivory Coast game ended up 2-2. And what a game that was. Not Ivory Coast. It's about the smallest, you know, continent or smallest country involved in that, and they went up 1-0, and then they got back to 1-1. And I just checked the scores this morning, that game had finished 2-2, and it's just an absolutely fantastic achievement for the 48 teams that are involved in the World Cup, and this is what the World Cup's all about, is bringing it out in the teams as well. You know, it's just absolutely fantastic. So we've got a game at 6 o'clock and 10 p.m. tonight, and then in the early hours of the morning we've got a 1 a.m. start, 4 a.m. start, and then it's 6 p.m. and 9 p.m. But as I say, obviously, because the games are in America and things like that, so I know of the time difference. But as I said to my mum and dad, I'm going to try my best to watch every single game, and I have tried my very, very hardest to watch every single game. But I think I've only watched it up till maybe like 1 o'clock in the morning. I haven't managed to watch, the 4 o'clock games or 4 a.m. games and 5 a.m. games. I have tried my best, but I just kind of seem to get my body clock into it. And I know we're halfway through the World Cup already, and the final is on the 19th of July, and it's a very, very special day for me that day as well. I might tell you at the end of the show how it's become a special day for me, and it happens every single year for me on the 19th of July. I maybe just put it out there as a wee spoiler to you all, but what a day for it. And I think I've got a few of my friends that were maybe going to go out and watch the final, but we haven't really decided where yet. And we don't know if the pubs will even stay open and things like that. No, but it's been one of that, you know, exciting years for it all. But as I said, if you want to tell me this afternoon. What your favourite bit of the World Cup has been so far, you can by calling the studio on 01224 483 413. And as I said, the Cape Verde game last night was really, really good. It was really high intensity. And that's what I love about the World Cup. It brings out all of these spoilers that you would never ever expect, and then there's obviously the England game coming up on Wednesday night again as well. So I would say, you know, with their game, their first half performance was really, really poor, but Thomas Tuchel must have taking them inside. And do you remember from like years and years ago when your mum used to say, "I'm going to give you a hot backside"? I'm telling you, you must have gave all the players a hot backside before they came out for that second half, because I'm telling you, they turned up the
you know, the momentum, and the 1-4-2 in that game, and you know, rightly so. And but I'm so proud again of Scotland. You know, obviously winning our first game against Haiti, and then losing to Morocco. And I think a lot of people thought, you know, Morocco would, you know, walk all over us. We'll get beat about 5-6-0, but we didn't, and we're still in with a shout, and I'm looking forward to the Brazil game on Wednesday night, and being at the Beach Ballroom with all my friends again. And as I said, if you want any tickets for the Beach Ballroom fan zone, all you need to do is go on to www.rdbeachballroom.com and scroll down, and you'll see the Scotland fan zones, and you just click on it and get as many tickets as you can. And as I said, they've got a family zone as well, so it's, you know, it's accessible to all, and that's what we like. But as I said, I'm going to try and keep the football theme going with the music this afternoon, right through until 3 o'clock this afternoon. And you're listening to Monday Sports Show with the Stark Man of Radio.

Absolutely, great, great tune there. As I said, that was great tunes back to back there. And there was a bit of a remix there as well, and with the Van Halen tune there. And you know me, if you've heard me on Aberdeen's own local community radio station before, I used to do the floor fillers on a Saturday night, and I just loved a remix. And if I could find a remix, you know, I would just put it on. And I'm just, you know, the tunes are just making my the hairs in the back of my neck stand up at the minute. But I just want to say a big, big thank you to all the Tartan Army who have been over in Boston and obviously making their way over to Orlando now, where the next game is getting played. The Boston community have never ever seen fans so much like Scotland, and how much they have loved having Scotland you know in their part of you know America. It's just been absolutely fantastic, and how everybody has just made the Tartan Army welcome, and how the Tartan Army have taken to the people in Boston. It's just been absolutely you know, from the minute the first plane stepped down in Boston, it's just been a party from the word go, and it's been absolutely amazing to see you know there's been pipe band marches, and everyone's just having a great time, and everyone's just making everyone feel welcome. And this is what the World Cup's all about. And it's been a very, very long time for Scotland to be not being part of the World Cup for years. So hopefully we can keep, you know, this good momentum going. And there was a song that I seen. And you might think to yourself, why am I about to play this song? But I seen this bar in Boston playing this tune, and the Scotland fans and the Boston community just got together with this song, and you wouldn't think it would be a song that I would play on my sports show, and it's probably not a song I would have played, but you know what, it's just one of these things. And I just want to say a big, big thank you to everybody who has managed to you know to been able to get the time of a life, you know, the trip of a lifetime to being over there. And thank you to all the fan zones that have been involved here in Scotland, and you know, for to basically make them a success. And hopefully you know, with the momentum and that Steve Clark and the boys have put into this World Cup so far, hopefully it'll only be another 4 years before we're back at another one. And well, let's hope that Steve Clark is still with us by then, and let's see what happens. But as I said, this video went like viral around TikTok a few days ago, and as I said, it's not probably not a song I would put on my I would play on a sports show, but it's just special for today. And and if you haven't seen this already, just put Scotland fans in Boston playing this song. It's American Pie.

you know, pre-recorded shows and things like that. And I've also got something coming up from September, from the 7th of September till the 13th of September. It's Learning Disability Week. Learning Disability Week is run by SCLD, Scottish Commission for People with Learning Disabilities, down in Glasgow, and I'm one of the advisors that's leading on this, and we have got activity packs and everything lined up to get businesses and you know, organisations and everybody involved in this Learning Disability Week 2026. So as I said, that's from the 7th of September till the 13th of September. So I'm really, really looking forward to that. And I think I've got something in the pipeline very, very specially lined up yet. I still need to find out if it's, if it can happen or not. But if you want to be involved, if you're a business or an organisation that wants to take part and you know, show your support for Learning Disability Week this year, you can go into the Learning Disability Week .com, and you'll find all the information there as well. And we've got a website, and you can download your activity pack, or you can contact SCLD as well for any further information. So we're trying to get everybody involved in as much as possible. And I know this is the first time I put it out there for people to get involved, but it's really, really important that we highlight you know, the contribution that people with learning disabilities can be part of society, and we are part of society, but we show that we're part of society in our way, and we still want to achieve the same as everyone else, and it's absolutely fantastic to be part of. And as I said, I'm hoping to have something in the pipeline that I can maybe share with you in the next week or two, or even three weeks. But as I said, this has been a Monday Sports Show. I know it's a little bit off of topic, but there might be organisations out there that that help people with learning disabilities in sports activities or anything like that. And if you want to be involved in it, please head along onto the website. As I said, it's a Learning Disability Week 2026, and you'll be able to find it on Google and things like that. But it'll be an absolutely great week for you all to be involved in. And as I said, I hope everyone has a great week. I know it's only the start of the week, but Scotland are still in the World Cup. We've still got one more game to play, and we play that on Wednesday night. So I'm really looking forward to that. As I said, I'll be down there at the Beach Ballroom on Wednesday night watching the game. And you know, as I said, Jim Leighton will be there doing a Q&A, and we've got the AFC Community Trust there as well, and half of the proceeds go to the AFC Community Trust and Aberdeen Football Club as well, and it's absolutely great work what they do in the community. It's just so inspiring. So if you want to come along and support them on a Wednesday night as well, that'd be really, really helpful. And as I said, Aberdeen's pre-season opener happens this weekend against Cove Rangers as well. So it's just sports, go. And you know, the and then before we know it, the English Premier League will be here as well, and even the Championship will be here as well, and West Ham will be in the Championship as well. But as I said, I'm going to leave you with this song, and it's a song from Green Day, but it's not the song what you think it is, but here it is anyway. It's Warning. Everyone have a great week, and come on, Scotland.

0: from the Sky News Centre at 3. The man on course to be the UK's fifth Prime Minister in 4 years has just been sworn in as Parliament's newest MP.
1: We now come to Andy Burnham, Member for Makerfield.
2: I swear by Almighty God that I will be faithful and bear true allegiance to His Majesty King Charles, his heirs and successors, according to law.
0: It looks like Andy Burnham will be uncontested as Sir Keir Starmer's replacement days after winning the Makerfield by-election. West Streeting, seen as his main rival, is backing him. As the former Greater Manchester Mayor arrived in London, he said calling a general election would be jumping too far ahead. Reform's Nigel Farage is demanding one. Earlier, Sir Keir said he'd step down as PM and Labour leader with good grace. Speaking in Downing Street, he said he accepted he wasn't the right person to steer the party into the next general election.
3: That is why I will resign as leader of the Labour Party. I will remain in post as Prime Minister until the contest is complete.
0: Voters outside Manchester's Piccadilly station had this to say.
4: Keir Starmer's resigned. Thank God for that. This country's going down while he's there.
5: I like him and I think he's got good politics. I just don't think he's a very good spokesperson.
6: I think they need to stop messing about and just get on with things. I think we must be a laughingstock around the world, keep having new prime ministers every 5 minutes.
0: If there is a leadership challenge rather than a coronation, nominations will open on the 9th of July. Breaking news, former DUP leader Sir Geoffrey Donaldson has been found guilty of historical sex offences against two women when they were children. A jury at Newry Crown Court convicted him of 18 crimes between 1985 and 2008. We're being warned to take extra care around open water with the arrival of a UK heatwave. A red heat alert has been issued for parts of England. That's the latest. I'm Faye Rowlands.
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2: After in 4 years has been sworn in as the new MP for Makerfield. Andy Burnham was heckled by some as he arrived at London's Euston station.
3: Andy Burnham, is this okay? Are you mounting a coup?
4: Prime Minister.
3: Are you ready to be Prime Minister, sir?
2: His chances of getting to number 10 have been given a major boost after receiving the backing of former Health Secretary Wes Streeting. He was seen as his main potential rival. An emotional Sir Keir Starmer set out a timetable for his resignation earlier.
5: The question my party is asking now is whether I am best placed to lead us into the next general election. I have heard the answer of my parliamentary party and I accept that answer with good grace.
2: Candidates wishing to replace him have until the 16th of July to win the support of at least 81 Labour MPs and put their name forward. Former DUP leader Sir Geoffrey Donaldson has been found guilty of 18 historical sex offences against two women when they were children. He had pleaded not guilty to the crimes, which spanned a period between 1985 and 2008. We're being warned to take extra care around open water with the arrival of a UK heatwave.
6: I know it can be tempting to get in and swim, but just be aware of cold water shock and unforeseen dangers, so fast flowing water. You could be a really strong swimmer, but cold water shock impacts everyone.
2: That's Inspector Isabel Hunt from the North West Underwater Search Unit. A red heat alert has been issued for parts of England where temperatures could reach 40 degrees. A three-year-old boy who ended up in the crocodile enclosure at a zoo in Cambridgeshire has been taken off the critical list. It's understood the child was attacked by at least one reptile at Johnson's of Oldhurst last week. That's the latest time, Faye Rowlands.
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This week, we're setting the CD player and downloading the files for 2014, my favourite year in Now history, as well as 1984 and 2006, to relive Now 87, Now 88, and Now 89. We kicked off the show there with Pharrell Williams' Happy from Despicable Me 2, which was, of course, CD 1, track 1 on Now 87, and, quite frankly, inescapable in 2014, and Now 87 features 46 tracks and 10 number ones, and it was released on the 7th of April 2014. And I also remember I did have a bit of a hassle when I tried pre-ordering the album a few weeks before, because I was actually on holiday in Florida when it came out, so I didn't quite get it when it first came out, but I got it when I came back from holiday. But yeah, there was a bit of a faff there with trying to pre-order it, but it's got it all sorted in the end and got the album just after I got back, so that's all fine. And that was track 1, disc 1, Pharrell Williams Happy, and then at disc 1, track 2 was Route 94 featuring Jess Glynn, My Love. Disc 1, track 3 was Enrique Iglesias featuring Pitbull, I'm a Freak. And up next, here's disc 1, track 4 on Now 87, Avicii, Hey Brother, on Now That's What I Call a Radio Show.

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And it's now time for the first helping of historical context for this week's show, looking back at April 2014 when Now 87 was released. On the 5th of April in horse racing, Pino de Rey, trained by Dr. Richard Newland and ridden by 37-year-old Leighton Aspell, who returned to racing after coming out of retirement, won the 2014 Grand National Entry with odds of 25-1. On the 6th of April, Sheffield's half marathon was cancelled because there weren't enough water supplies for runners on the route, and then the boat race 2014 contested between Oxford and Cambridge University boat clubs took place, with Oxford winning by 11 lengths, the biggest winning margin since 1973, after the Cambridge boat suffered damage to an oar early in the race. And last but not least, on the 22nd of April, David Moyes was dismissed as manager of Manchester United 10 months after succeeding Alex Ferguson, with Ryan Giggs taking temporary charge of the team until a permanent successor was appointed. So that was a bit of historical context for April 2014, when Now 87 was released. And back to Now 87, Disc 1, Track 5 was Katy Perry, Dark Horse. And up next, here's Disc 1, Track 6 on Now 87. 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

Sam Smith, Money on My Mind, Disc 1, Track 6 on Now 87 on Now That's What I Call a Radio Show, and one of the number ones on the album. And we're going to go through the number ones, and there were 10 number ones on Now 87, and they were Disc 1, Track 1, Pharrell Williams, Happy from Despicable Me 2, Disc 1, Track 2, Route 94 featuring Jess Glidden, My Love, Track 6, Sam Smith, Money on My Mind, Track 8, 5 Seconds of Summer, She Looks So Perfect, Track 9, Miley Cyrus, Wrecking Ball, Track 22, Sam Bailey, Skyscraper, Disc 2, Track 2, Pitbull featuring Kesha, Timber, Track 3, Dubs and Borges featuring Tiny Tempa, Tsunami, Jump, Track 4, last but not least, Calvin Harris and Alesso featuring Hertz, Under Control. So those were the number ones on Now 87, and meanwhile, the number one film at the UK box office on the 7th of April 2014 when Now 87 was released was Rio 2, directed by Carlos Saldana and starring Anne Hathaway, Jesse Eisenberg and Jamie Foxx, spending week 1 of 1 at number 1. And that actually brings us to the end, and we're going to move on with Now 87, and here's Disc 1, Track 11. Here's One Direction, Story of My Life on Now That's What I Call a Radio Show.

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And that actually brings us to the end of Now 87 before we move into the summer of 2014 with Now 88. But we're going to play one more song on Now 87, and here we have Disc 2, Track 6, Tiësto, Red Lights on Now That's What I Call a Radio Show.

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We're now in the summer of 2014 with Now 88, released on the 21st of July, featuring 45 tracks and a record-breaking 15 number ones. And speaking of number ones, I just realised that I'd actually missed one on Now 87. I literally only read out 9 number ones and there were 10 because I missed Disc 2 Track 7, which was Duke Dumont featuring Jax Jones, I Got You. So that's Now 87's number ones all cleared up. But yeah, Now 88 features 45 tracks and a record-breaking 15 number ones. And I actually bought the album while I was recovering from a leg operation that I'd had just a couple of months before, and I had to have my leg in plaster for 2 weeks longer than expected after having it in plaster for about a month already. So yeah, that was where I was in the summer of 2014. So yeah, we kicked off there with Disc 1 Track 1, Ella Henderson, Ghost, which was number one for 2 weeks in June 2014. And up next, one of the other number ones on the album, here's Ed Sheeran, Sing on Now That's What I Call a Radio Show.

Ed Sheeran sing Disc 1 Track 2 on Now 88 on Now That's What I Call a Radio Show. And it's time for the second helping of historical context on this week's show, looking back at July 2014 when Now 88 was released. Well, on the 5th of July, the 2014 Tour de France started in Leeds. On the 6th of July, Lewis Hamilton won the 2014 British Grand Prix at Silverstone, his second British Grand Prix victory. On the 14th of July, the Church of England voted to allow women to be ordained as bishops. And last but not least, on the 23rd of July, the 2014 Commonwealth Games opened in Glasgow. And I actually remember I went to see the athletics just about a week after the Commonwealth Games opened. So yeah, my family and I were down in Glasgow for that. So yeah, that was fun. So that was some historical context for July 2014 when Now 88 was released. And up next, here's Disc 1, Track 3 on Now 88. 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

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Speaking of which, we're going to go through all 15 of those number ones, and they were Disc 1, Track 1, Ella Henderson, Ghost, Disc 1, Track 2, Ed Sheeran, Sing, Track 3, Sam Smith, Stay With Me, Track 5, Mr. Probs, Waves, Robin Schultz, Remix, Track 6, Ariana Grande featuring Iggy Azalea, Problem, Track 7, Rita Ora, I Will Never Let You Down, Track 9, Aloe Black, The Man, Track 11, Will I Am and Cody Wise, It's My Birthday. Disc 2, Track 1, Clean Bandit featuring Jess Glynn, Rather Be. 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Track 3, Oliver Heldens and Becky Hill, Gecko Overdrive. 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Track 5, Calvin Harris, Summer. And last but not least, Track 6, Second City, I Want to Feel. So those were the 15 number ones on Now 88, the only Now album in the series to have as many as that. And moving on with Now 88, here we have Disc 1, Track 8. 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

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And last but not least, the number one film at the UK box office on the 21st of July 2014 when Now 88 was released was Dawn of the Planet of the Apes, directed by Matt Reeves and starring Andy Serkis and Gary Oldman, spending week one of two at number one. And that brings us to the end of Now 88, but we're going to move into November 2014 with Now 89. But first, to play us out on Now 88, here's Disc 2, Track 1, Clean Bandit featuring Jess Glynn, Rather Be on Now That's What I Call a Radio Show.

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We're now at the end of 2014 with Now 89, released on the 24th of November, featuring 45 tracks and 10 number ones. And actually, speaking of number ones again, I missed one on Now 88, and that was actually disc one, track 20, Rixton, Me and My Broken Heart. So that was all 15 number ones on Now 88. But yep, Now 89, 24th of November 2014, with 45 tracks and 10 number ones. And it was actually the soundtrack to me meeting my best friend, and it actually kicked off a streak of albums, soundtracking the early evolution of our friendship from 2014 to 2016, Now 89 to Now 95. And also, Now 89 was the fastest selling album of 2014, selling 283,000 copies in its first week. That what we kicked off there with Meghan Trainor, All About That Bass, which was number one for 4 weeks in October 2014, disc one track one on Now 89, and up next here's disc one at track two, Ollie Murs featuring Travie McCoy, wrapped up on Now That's What I Call a Radio Show. Now

Holly Murray's featuring Travis McCoy wrapped up disc 1 track 2 on Now 89 on Now That's What I Call a Radio Show. I'm actually going to skip the historical context for November 2014 because actually the next song I'm going to play, disc 1 track 7, Tom O'Dell, Real Love, actually has quite a bit of a story to it. So it was actually the first track announced for Now 89 before the rest of the track list was revealed, and it's actually a cover of my favourite Beatles song of all time, and it's also the song I used to reflect on my friendship with my best friend Aiden, who I met just at the same time Now 89 was released, just as I mentioned at the start of this segment. So up next, here's disc 1 track 7, Tom O'Dell, Real Love, on Now That's What I Call a Radio Show.

Tom Odell, Real Love, Disc 1, Track 7 on Now 89 on Now That's What I Call a Radio Show, and the song I used to represent my friendship with my best friend. And that was, now we're going to move on. Now, it's coming towards the end of my time on this week's edition of Now That's What I Call a Radio Show, but we're going to mention the number ones on Now 89 and the number one film at the UK box office on the 24th of November 2014 when Now 89 was released. There were 10 number ones on Now 89, and they were Disc 1, Track 1, Meghan Trainor, All About That Bass; Disc 1, Track 3, Jessie J, Ariana Grande and Nicki Minaj, Bang Bang; Disc 1, Track 4, Nico and Vince, Am I Wrong; Disc 1, Track 5, Magic, Rude; Disc 1, Track 8, Gareth Malone's All-Star Choir, Wake Me Up, which was also the official BBC Children in Need single for 2014, Disc 1, Track... Hold on. Disc 1, Track 21, Cheryl Cole featuring Tiny Tempa, Crazy Stupid Love; Disc 2, Track 1, Calvin Harris featuring John Newman, Blame; Disc 2, Track 2, Sigma featuring Paloma Faith, Changing; Disc 2, Track 3, Lily Wood and Robin Schultz, Prayer in C, Robin Schultz radio edit; and last but not least, Disc 2, Track 6, David Guetta featuring Sam Martin, Lovers on the Sun. So those were the number ones on Now 89, and we're going to, that actually brings me to the end of this week's show. Thank you very much for listening, but join us next week as we set the CD player and download the files for 2015 to relive Now 90, Now 91 and Now 92. Oh, I also actually forgot to mention the number one film at the UK box office. That was The Hunger Games: Mockingjay Part 1, directed by Francis Lawrence and starring Jennifer Lawrence, Liam Hemsworth, Elizabeth Banks and Philip Seymour Hoffman, spending week one of one at number one. But again, thank you very much for listening, and join us next week as we relive 2015 to relive Now 90, Now 91 and Now 92. And to play us out, we're going to play One Direction, Steal My Girl, and then to take us up to the news, we have Nico and Vince, Am I Wrong? But thank you very much for listening, and see you next week.

0: as the leaves turn brown. 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
3: With suggestions he could become the UK's fifth Prime Minister in 4 years by mid-July. The Makerfield MP's path to becoming the new Labour leader has been made easier. He's announced he'll put his name forward after Sir Keir Starmer announced he's going to resign. The PM says he accepts with good grace, claims that he can't lead his party into the next election.
4: I shall spend more time on the most important job, being the best husband I can to my fantastic wife, Vic, who has been a rock by my side through good times and bad.
3: Wes Streeting, Mr Burnham's potential main rival, is no longer planning to contest any leadership race. His former aide, Joe Morris, believes that's the right call.
5: I think that Wes Streeting earlier today did the right, honourable and decent thing by recognising that now is not the time for a divisive contest and by recognising the need to bring the party together.
3: Nominations for any replacement contest have to be in by the 16th of July. The former leader of the DUP, Sir Geoffrey Donaldson, has been found guilty of 18 historical sexual offences, including one count of rape, against two women when they were children. The jury at Newry Crown Court found his wife aided and abetted his crimes. Lady Eleanor Donaldson can't be criminally convicted on health grounds. Current DUP leader Gavin Robinson says no one is above the law.
6: That Geoffrey Donaldson's lies and his cover-ups have been uncovered, and the spotlight of justice shone upon them should serve as a reminder that perpetrators cannot outrun justice.
3: Geoffrey Donaldson will be sentenced in September. A red warning for extreme heat's been issued for parts of England later this week. Temperatures could reach 40 degrees Celsius. And British tennis player Jack Draper has made a winning return to the court, beating Marcos Giron in straight sets at the Eastbourne Open. It was his first competitive match since April. That's the latest.

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2: The Minister in a Decade, Cam Hall reports.
3: Warm applause as Keir Starmer made the now familiar walk to the Downing Street podium.
4: Every decision I've taken has been about putting the country I love first. That is why I will resign as leader of the Labour Party.
3: Pressure mounting for months, then the Makerfield by-election.
5: Randy Burnham, member for Makerfield.
3: Yeah. That returns the former Greater Manchester mayor to Parliament.
6: So help me God.
3: Yeah. He's now running to be Labour leader, backed by potential rival Wes Streeting. Former aide Joe Morris welcomes that.
7: Now is not the time for a divisive contest.
3: Reform's Nigel Farage wants a general election.
8: On a human level, I'm sorry for the guy that he failed, but he did fail.
3: What do voters think?
9: This country's going down while he's there.
10: I just don't think he's a very good spokesperson.
11: I think there must be a laughing stock around the world, keep having new prime ministers every 5 minutes.
3: We could have a new PM by mid-July.
2: The former leader of the Democratic Unionist Party, Sir Geoffrey Donaldson, has been found guilty of 18 historical sexual offences against two women when they were children. The 63-year-old, who's been remanded in custody, will be sentenced in September. Parts of England and Wales have been issued with a rare red weather warning for extreme heat. It'll be in place on Wednesday and Thursday with temperatures of up to 40 degrees. During May's heatwave, 19 people died after getting into difficulty in cold water. Carl Gibbons from Greater Manchester Fire and Rescue Service has this advice.
12: You may well come across somebody who's got into difficulties. 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That means lying on your back, arms spread wide, head up.
2: Argentina against Austria is just getting underway in the World Cup. Lionel Messi is looking for the goal which will make him the tournament's all-time leading goal scorer. That's the latest.
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0: Westminster with a firm eye on number 10. He's been sworn in as an MP for Makerfield hours after Sir Keir Starmer announced he'd resign. Speaking at the well-used Downing Street lectern, the Prime Minister said he accepted he couldn't lead Labour into the next election.
1: That is why I will resign as leader of the Labour Party. I will remain in post as Prime Minister until the contest is complete.
0: Potential replacements have until July the 16th to put their name forward in a leadership contest. There might not be one if Mr. Burnham, who announced his intention to run earlier, goes unchallenged. Wes Streeting's pulled out of any race, saying he now supports the former Greater Manchester mayor. He could be in office by mid-July. Reform's Nigel Farage is leading calls for a general election.
2: Well, on a human level, it must be really hard, because you give up all your privacy, you don't see much of your family. Politics is tough anyway. Being Prime Minister, I can only imagine how tough it is. So on a human level, yeah, I'm sorry for the guy that he failed, but he did fail.
0: Former leader of the Democratic Unionist Party, Sir Geoffrey Donaldson, has been found guilty of 18 historical sexual offences against two women when they were children. A jury decided his wife, Lady Eleanor Donaldson, aided and abetted his crimes following a trial of the facts. She can't be criminally convicted. Stephen Murphy was at Newry Crown Court.
3: During the trial of the last few weeks here in Newry, some harrowing evidence was presented to the jury by the two women, one of whom said that, again, as a child, Geoffrey Donaldson had forced his tongue into her mouth, had felt her breasts and had kissed her.
0: Lionel Messi has broken a World Cup record to become the tournament's all-time top scorer. Before their game against Austria, the Argentina star was level on 16 goals with Germany's Miroslav Klose. Clive Davis, the music producer who launched Whitney Houston's career, has died. He was 94. That's the latest. I'm Faye Rowlands.

0: ba ba bam bam.
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0: Be headed for Downing Street within weeks if the Labour leadership race goes uncontested. The new MP for Makerfield has the backing of West Streeting. His former parliamentary aide, Joe Morris, believes that's the right call.
1: I think that West Streeting earlier today did the right, honourable and decent thing by recognising that now is not the time for a divisive contest and by recognising the need to bring the party together.
0: Earlier,

0: Keir Starmer announced he's to step down. Tory leader Kemi Badenoch says the next Prime Minister will face the same issues.
1: I'm quite worried that the focus is all on the Labour Party, not on the country. And the fact is, well, whoever is the leader, we still have the same problem. Those Labour backbenchers who are not interested in defence and who refuse to bring down the welfare bill.
0: Potential leadership candidates have until the 16th of July to put their names forward. Sir Geoffrey Donaldson has been warned he's facing a lengthy prison term after being found guilty of 18 historical sexual offences against two women when they were children. The former DUP leader will be sentenced in September. A 36-year-old man's been remanded in custody by Edinburgh Sheriff Court, charged with multiple attempted murders. Lewis Hawkes is accused of injuring five people in a string of attacks in the city on Friday night. The World Cup record has been broken in Dallas, Joe Rawson reports.
2: Lionel Messi has taken his place as the tournament's all-time top scorer. Before their game against Austria, the Argentina star was level on 16 goals with Germany's Miroslav Klose. But the first half strike after missing a penalty saw Messi go clear at the top. His nearest challengers of players still playing are France forward Kylian Mbappe on 14 goals and England captain Harry Kane on 10.
0: We're being warned to take extra care around open water with the arrival of a heatwave. A red warning for extreme heat's been issued for parts of England for Wednesday and Thursday. That's the latest. I'm Faye Rowlands.

0: Oh my gosh. I'm back. I've actually got a bad throat, so I'm not even going to attempt to do my regular one. But that's right, ladies and gentlemen, you're listening to Info.
1: Try your best. I've also got a bad throat.
0: That's right,
1: ladies and gentlemen.
0: That's right. That's right, ladies and gentlemen. 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
0: 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My name is Glenn. 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
1: As always.
0: Join us as we fly you through the silver screen and among those stars with news, reviews and so much more here on Shmoo 99.8 FM, DAB and online on shmoo.org.uk from 8pm until 10pm this evening. First show in three weeks. My bad. I was on holiday.
1: You were in Japan.
0: I was on holiday in Japan, which is pretty big holiday.
1: So far away from the studio.
0: Very, very far.
1: But
0: very far.
1: If you are in Japan, you can listen to the studio.
0: Right now,
1: you can listen to the show.
0: Right now, it would be lunchtime.
1: Ooh, that's the perfect time.
0: Lunchtime radio show. Have a little listen.
1: Mm.
0: Yeah. Have a little listen, I guess, if you're in Japan. Give us a text on the WhatsApp, 0775-998-9983. Anyway, we are talking about a variety of different things. So we got the back rooms.
1: Yes, we
0: which
1: do.
0: Which I saw before I left for Japan on the Friday that it came out.
1: Mm-hmm.
0: So we're going to do our try our best to remember all our thoughts on that, since it's been it's been 3 weeks since we saw that, almost a month.
1: And it's been real big. It's been
0: massive,
1: real popular.
0: Massive box office for that. It's been crazy. More recently, Masters of the Universe came out. Mm-hmm. We saw that separately. I actually saw it when I was in Japan. Which was quite fun. I'll talk about my Japan cinema experience when we're talking about the film. But we've got Masters of the Universe, Steven Spielberg's new film Disclosure Day, which came out not last Friday, but the Friday before. We finally got to catch that in the cinemas as well. That's quite, you know, divisive.
1: It is, strangely.
0: Divisive amongst the people. So we've got lots to say on that. We'll try not to spoil it. Kind of hard to talk about it without spoiling it, but we'll try our best. And then you've got a very fun little nugget that you've seen for us. I'm still dumbfounded that you actually went.
1: I don't know if the word would be fun. It's a nugget.
0: It's a nugget.
1: Some sort.
0: It's a nugget for sure.
1: It's certainly a nugget.
0: You went to see The Amazing Digital Circus.
1: The Last Act.
0: The Last Act.
1: Thankfully, you remembered the title.
0: I did, because I was looking up the poster today.
1: You know?
0: And I
1: kept calling it The Last Digital Circus.
0: I think you just kept calling it The Last Circus.
1: The Last Circus.
0: Which sounds like a Bond film.
1: I think that's Octopussy, if I'm being correct. I did see this strange amalgamation of, a conclusion to a digital phenomenon. Online sensation.
0: It's a web show, isn't it?
1: It was a YouTube show that was so popular on YouTube, Netflix was like, we'll put it on Netflix.
0: And then Netflix were like, we'll put it in the cinemas.
1: It's not a Netflix release. It's self-funded. It's a
0: Whoa.
1: Markiplier, too.
0: Oh, my God. These Markipliers.
1: You know? No studio titles at the beginning of this thing.
0: Nothing.
1: Baby, yeah, it's straight in there.
0: Just a shark. Don't spoil this.
1: You know? You get multiple don't spoil any of the secrets reveals. And can I tell you, ladies and gentlemen, I don't know if I could. So, you know, you're not going to have to worry. I think it started like the 2 years ago.
0: Lifelong The Amazing Digital Circus fan.
1: Mm.
0: If you love those classic characters.
1: Can I remember any names?
0: Name one character. Don't worry, you've got the rest of the show to figure it out.
1: I do have the rest of the show.
0: You've got the rest of the show to figure it out by the end of the show.
1: Directed by someone called Gooseworks.
0: Well, there we go. There's a name. There's a name for you.
1: Like Madonna.
0: That's like Madonna.
1: Like Madonna.
0: Lovely.
1: Like
0: awesome.
1: Bono.
0: Like Bono.
1: Gooseworks.
0: If you are a massive fan of The Amazing Digital Circus and you are fuming at Ryan's inability to remember a single character's name from it, please direct your complaints to the WhatsApp 0775-998-9983. That's 0775-998-9983. We are live right now on June 22nd. It is 11 minutes past 8. If you want to get a phone call in the studio, you can phone us on 0224-483-413. 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Send me a DM on there if you're keen. And yeah, there's lots to discuss, lots of music to get through. We'll get into it.
2: Pack up, let's fly away.
0: As always, we thank the products and movies that we watch in order
1: products.
0: For products.
1: Good. That's subconscious. Subconscious
0: little
1: indicator there. That's good fun.
0: Anti-consumerist indicator.
1: I don't
0: there.
1: Even know if you if you knew what you just did there.
0: Probably not.
1: Was that He-Man?
0: Oh,
1: was
0: yeah.
1: products before it was ever
0: That's
1: a
0: product.
1: Thing.
0: That is product. We thank the products for providing us with the soundtrack. Mostly He-Man. Masters of the Universe got a pretty good soundtrack that Ryan will gush about for the rest of the show because he has been listening to it endlessly since he saw the film.
1: Can I just give the soundtrack the full 5 stars? You know, album of the year. Ladies and gentlemen, if you're looking for Song of the Summer, look no further than Daniel, what's his name? Daniel Pemberton? Is that his name?
0: Daniel Pemberton.
1: Look no further than Eternia, the lead title track from Masters of the Universe.
0: Do you want it played now, or do you want Masters of the Universe theme song played?
1: What have you listened to both of those tracks?
0: I've listened to Eternia. It goes hard.
1: I think Eternia is a better track than the Darkness's track, which, you know, might be rogue.
0: We'll play Eternia. We'll play Eternia. And then we'll play The Darkness later on when we talk about Masters of the Universe. Eternia by Daniel Pemberton with guitars from Brian May of Queen fame. It goes hard. It goes pretty hard.

0: Daniel Pemberton, Brian May, Eternia from Masters of the Universe. We're going to be talking about that later on in today's show in In-Flight Movies. It is 16 minutes past 8.
1: Good.
0: Good.
1: We're here.
0: That is a great little bit, you know, down, meow, meow.
1: So earlier on in the year, people were really, really highly regarding the soundtrack score for Project Hail Mary, and rightfully so. The score in Project Hail Mary is absolutely incredible. But I do find it really, really fun that, for me personally, the next in line that has been the best score of the year is He-Man, and it is Daniel Pemberton again. So he's got two under his belt for 2026 already.
0: And let it be known that Daniel Pemberton is actually an incredibly well-regarded composer. Composer of the Spider-Verse soundtrack.
1: Yes, yes.
0: Which is second to none. And as that's across and into both incredible scores and incredible films. So he is a very well-regarded musician and score producer. Also, Enola Holmes, too.
1: Oh, of course. Well, you know.
0: Made the film, if you ask me.
1: One for him, one for his studios. You know? But no. Guess which one it was.
0: Yeah, guess which one.
1: Massive Sherlock fan.
0: He loves Enola Holmes. He can't wait for number three.
1: You know, he's like ecstatic. That Millie Bobby Brown. Millie Bobby Bon Jovi. Love her.
0: Millie Bobby Bon Jovi.
1: Sounds
0: like an Italian meat.
1: Millie Bobby Bon Jovi.
0: Jovi?
1: Yeah, because that's their name. They had, like, it's John Bon Jovi.
0: Is it?
1: His second name is Bongiovi.
0: Oh.
1: And it was like, I don't think I can call my band that. I'll call it Bon Jovi. He got rid of a few letters. So it's Bon Jovi.
0: I didn't know that.
1: It's a fun little tidbit there.
0: Didn't know that at all. That is...
1: So, Millie Bobby Bon Jovi. Full name.
0: Millie Bobby Bon Jovi Brown. That is a hell of a name. Some news. Big page of news. Very full page of news. A bunch of trailers that we've... Well, some of them I have actually watched. So we can still talk.
1: Yes.
0: I forgot that trailer came out, actually. Anyway.
1: Exciting.
0: Exciting stuff. Google. Love him or hate him. Is investing $75 million into A24. Oh,
1: finally.
0: Wow, that's great.
1: You know, something great.
0: That's great to hear. As part of an AI research partnership.
1: Oh, well, you know. It's good while it lasted, folks.
0: Between the two companies, looking at using AI to create new tools for production and distribution.
1: Hate that.
0: Yeah, not a fan of that.
1: Hate that, especially considering I think that A24 has had news stories in the past in which they have dipped their toes into, let's say, AI in both of these regards. So, I think Kane Parsons might have just skirted by
0: the
1: AI.
0: He's dodged the bullet.
1: Because I think he's made
0: a film.
1: Blender.
0: He's 20 years old.
1: He's 21 now.
0: God.
1: He's 21 years old. Time flies, you know.
0: They grow up so fast.
1: But if we think back, remember that A24 were very heavy with AI usage for the marketing of their film Civil War.
0: Yes, they were.
1: And this was back when AI was still in the infancy of artwork being used AI.
0: Yep.
1: And they jumped on the bandwagon thinking they could do well, but it kind of blew up in their face. However, they have done AI stuff in the past, and I'm like, this just feels that like the next step in them wanting to save even more money.
0: Yeah, yeah.
1: Which isn't
0: it's a shame. It's a shame that these mega conglomerates don't care about us. Who knew? Who knew?
1: A24 seems like the kind of production studio, though, that would use the argument, yeah, but we're indie.
0: Yeah.
1: And they would say it like that. They'd be like, but we know it's not good, but we're indie.
0: But it's funny, because I don't even think A24 consider themselves indie.
1: No.
0: Because A24 themselves aren't independent. They get a lot of money from a lot of backers and are just as big as any other production studio.
1: Yeah.
0: Everyone,
1: especially now with their brand.
0: Oh, yeah, yeah, yeah. Their brand is bigger than them.
1: Yeah.
0: It's a bit silly, to be honest. So I'm not surprised that they're putting this much money. You know, they're accepting this and putting money into AI. They are, at the end of the day, a company.
1: That's true.
0: Who don't care about us. Toy Story 5 opens with $312 million worldwide. Fun fact. That is higher than the entire domestic box office for The Mandalorian and Grogu.
1: Ouch.
0: Ouch.
1: Star Wars dead in a ditch.
0: Ouch.
1: You know, the power of Woody, Buzz, Jesse, And the gang.
0: You know what I've enjoyed with Toy Story 5 is everyone online remembering that the other Toy Story films are actually just really good.
1: Oh, yeah.
0: Which I sometimes do forget myself.
1: Personally, I think 3 is my favourite.
0: Oh, interesting.
1: I know what your favourite is.
0: 2.
1: 2, yeah.
0: It's always been 2. I love 2.
1: Uh-huh.
0: 1 used to scare me as a child.
1: It is quite unnerving.
0: It's a freaky film. But I would probably enjoy it a lot more now. Like, I saw a video today of Tim Allen and Tom Hanks recording their lines of the first Toy Story, and I was like, man, these guys are great.
1: They're really good.
0: These guys, you know, are really
1: they are
0: good.
1: Perfect for the roles. They're you can't think of anyone else.
0: No.
1: And you know the reason that that is true? Because Chris Evans' as Buzz Lightyear was absolute pants.
0: Oh, yeah. Forgot about Lightyear.
1: You know, for a hot minute. You know, Lightyear was a thing.
0: Wild. But
1: no one's mentioning that. No one's reclaiming that with Toy Story 5 coming into the mix.
0: I'm even seeing people being like praising Toy Story 4.
1: Toy Story 4 it's a good film. I don't think it's to the level of 1, 2, and 3, but it's still a good film.
0: Good movie. And everyone's saying Toy Story 5. Streets are saying Toy Story 5, decent.
1: Good movie, yeah.
0: So we'll see it this week. We'll review it next week in preparation. We're looking forward to it. Is it the most highly anticipated animated film of the year? No.
1: No, it's not by a long shot.
0: Not by a long shot, folks. Streets are saying Minions and Monsters slaps.
1: You know, great film.
0: Streets are saying Illumination's best.
1: Which isn't difficult.
0: The bar is not very high.
1: But. Still good.
0: Maybe they'll hit it gold finally. After God knows how many years of making animated pictures, Illumination finally cracks it.
1: Can you imagine? Genuinely, though, can you imagine?
0: Minions and Monsters' best animated feature.
1: If Minions and Monsters is like certified 5-star banger.
0: Well, I can't wait.
1: Because we haven't had a 5-star banger this year so far, I don't think, personally.
0: No.
1: And can you imagine if you walk out of Minions and Monsters and you're just like, I can't believe they've done it. You know? The world would be a changed place if Minions and Monsters united the world.
0: People would start listening to Happy by Pharrell again.
1: Oh, okay, maybe not. Let's not. Let's not get too, you know.
0: Has he got a song for this one?
1: Well, the thing is, Pharrell is always a Despicable Me man. I don't know if Pharrell is a Minions man.
0: Yeah, he did one for Minions Rise of Gru, didn't he?
1: Did he?
0: No, that was
1: Diana Ross.
0: That was Diana Ross, Turn Up Sunshine.
1: Tame Impala.
0: That whole soundtrack.
1: You know? Great. I can't remember who else was on there, but there was other people on there as well.
0: Yeah. Interesting.
1: So I think Pharrell's been ditched by the
0: Look
1: Minions.
0: Look at us.
1: A couple of Minions heads. Minion
0: cannot
1: heads.
0: Cannot stop ourselves from talking about Minions.
1: Mm. Love it. I did actually, before we came out to the studio today.
0: You watched Minions.
1: I rewatched Minions and Minions 2, yeah. And I've been doing it every day since Minions and Monsters was announced. You know, it's my daily intake. But no, I saw a TV spot for Minions and Monsters. And it got a chuckle. It got a chuckle out of me. There's a scene in the TV spot where a wizard runs into the Minions like lair as they're like summoning a monster. And then he's speaking Minionese, as I think the true language is called. He's speaking Minionese, but then the monster like turns him into dust, and he just turns into dust, floats away, and then the Minions do a little bit of a scared panic, and I was like, huh, it's good fun. Like it. You know?
0: You're easy pleased.
1: I'm in.
0: Easy pleased, folks. Focus Features, Warner Brothers, A24, and Netflix have passed on Luca Guadagnino's Artificial. Now, I don't know the full story with Luca Guadagnino's Artificial. What's going on? Is he chopped and making an AI film, or what's he doing here?
1: So Artificial is it's kind of a biography on the founder of OpenAI. So that's what the premise is. Initially, as Luca is paired quite frequently with Amazon, they were the first ones to get a look in with their distribution. His last film, After the Hunt, was an Amazon Prime like original. And then I think he's also had some like workings with them in the past, with like Challengers going to Prime quite like often and early. So he's got hands in pies there. But because OpenAI and Amazon are kind of in cahoots with each other in certain ways as well, they brought out a statement saying that they believe this film would be more suited to another studio. Now, I can only possibly think this is because the film itself, a biography about OpenAI, or the founder of OpenAI, is going to be very similar in a sense to The Social Network, in which it might not be the most flattering look at this technological advancement and or the people running it.
0: No.
1: So because of that, Amazon are like, right, well, we work with them. We're not going to release this. Go give it to someone else. As this has happened, though, we've found that so many other studios are also saying, no, we're not going to pick this up, including Netflix. As you said, Netflix Focus Features.
0: Warner Brothers, A24, Warner Brothers, Netflix.
1: We've already mentioned earlier on, A24, they're working
0: on AI.
1: So it's kind of, I do think this is going to be one that, not a Coyote versus Acme situation.
0: Ketchup Entertainment aren't going to be picking this one up.
1: But it's kind of like that, in which it's a serious topic that I think people don't want to test the boat with their studios and companies.
0: No.
1: So it does make me more fascinated.
0: It does. As it stands just now, Mubi and Neon are circling. Neon circling a film. Yeah.
1: Yeah, who would have thought?
0: Pope's Catholic. Come on now. Let's get some of the news on.
1: Andrew Garfield, I believe, is the lead star as well in it. So, you know.
0: Andrew Garfield playing an American, I'm okay with that. Andrew Garfield playing a quirky British guy, get away from me. I hate that. That is my rule. If Andrew Garfield is playing an American, I'm okay with it.
1: Okay.
0: If Andrew Garfield is playing a quirky British man, I do not want him on my screen.
1: Has he played multiple quirky British men? Other than About Time ripoff, that other Time film.
0: There's Just No Time to Die.
1: There's Just No Time to Die until the end of the movie, where there might be time to die.
0: Magic Faraway Tree one, never saw that.
1: Oh, was he British in that?
0: He was British in that. Sky TV adverts.
1: Oh, that's true. But in the Sky TV adverts, he just looks spaced out.
0: Interviews with Andrew Garfield.
1: Mm. Where he's like, I'm going to do my British accent right now.
0: Yeah, where he's British. I don't know. Andrew Garfield, he just annoys me.
1: I thought of this the other day.
0: You know what it is? Is he's what, 40?
1: Mm.
0: Get a grip. Why is he doing this, like, cutesy little, like,
1: Because he's like that. He's cut from that cloth.
0: I hate him for it.
1: He's that era. He's that generation.
0: Stop it.
1: You know? He wears woolen clothes.
0: Oh, look at me. I can wear woolen.
1: I was thinking about this the other day, and I don't know why.
0: He looks like he loves a crumpet.
1: I guarantee he loves a crumpet.
0: Marmite.
1: Oh.
0: Marmite.
1: Oh, I think
0: thing.
1: That's a bit too...
0: No, he does. Is he north? He's not northern. Where are you from? Not to
1: put anything off of BBC listeners, because we are BBC listeners, but I think his radio station of choice would be BBC Radio 4.
0: He's a Radio 4 listener through and through.
1: You can just tell.
0: And every once in a while, when he wants to enjoy himself a little bit, a bit of Five Live.
1: But
0: then it turns it on and it goes to sport and he goes, oh no.
1: Not for me.
0: And he turns it off again. It goes back to Radio 4. Yeah.
1: We're calling you out, Andrew.
0: Yeah.
1: I was thinking about this the other day, though, and I don't know why.
0: But what? Radio stations Andrew Garfield?
1: Yeah, exactly, and that's why I thought it came to me right. Was able to, you know, flick off the tongue. But the thing that I was thinking of the other day was, who was the best Spider-Man? And I don't know why I was thinking of this. But in my head I was like...
0: Ryan is 12.
1: Rewatching that Spider-Man film... There's Just No Way Home.
0: I'm stuck.
1: A couple of years ago, I realized, I was like, Andrew Garfield is the best performance in that film. I don't think he's good in the Amazing Spider-Man films at all. But in No Way Home, I'm like, yeah, he's the one that I remember fondly the most.
0: Yeah.
1: Because he's an actual, apologies Tom Holland and Tobey Maguire, he's an actual actor.
0: Tom Holland, I don't mind you.
1: You know?
0: Tobey Maguire, I like you.
1: I like Tobey Maguire.
0: I like Maguire.
1: But I like he's not really, outside of being Tobey Maguire, you don't really, you see him in a film and you're like, oh, there's Tobey Maguire acting again. But with Andrew Garfield, you're like, oh no, okay, he's doing performances.
0: I thought that about Tobey Garfield and everything I've ever seen him in, except... Babylon
1: is really good.
0: I love you.
1: He's really good at that.
0: I just need to lock eyes with you for one second and be transmitted.
1: Oh, yeah, exactly.
0: Data between our brains was that.
1: Babylon, that's where it's at.
0: 5 minutes of screen time that Tobey Maguire had in the film Babylon in 2022. Yeah. God, made for each other.
1: Anyway.
0: Backrooms passes $300 million worldwide. Good for it. We're talking about it later on in the show. Stay tuned for that.
1: Yes.
0: George Lucas has been cast in Minions and Monsters.
1: Oh, back on this.
0: Now, there's a man who knows quality cinema. He has been cast in Minions and Monsters. I hope he's playing a minion.
1: Well, if he's not,
0: I'll
1: be very disappointed.
0: I will be upset.
1: Or he's one of the monsters. I hope he's just not I hope he's not George Lucas, because I feel like that's the way they'll go.
0: Well, it's set in like the 50s, so what? Is he making American Graffiti or something?
1: But can you imagine if it's like that's the thing in which like the minions go to like film school and then it's just a bunch of like film directors also learning at film school and George Lucas is there?
0: If George
1: guaranteed people.
0: Oh, here you go.
1: I'm calling
0: here
1: it right now. Gag is going to be that he's like sitting beside some of the minions in film school, getting taught with some things, and then the minions utilize or think of something kind of cool, whether it be Star Wars related or whether it's like maybe like an American Graffiti kind of thing, and then he's like, that's really good, and then he steals it from the minions, and that's the gag.
0: Like he copies off their paper.
1: Yeah, exactly.
0: Like they're all stuffed in a chair, you know? Like drawing an X-ray.
1: Exactly.
0: And he looks over and he's like, ooh.
1: Oh, that's quite good, you know, and then he steals it for himself.
0: Would George Lucas be happy to have him be depicted as someone who plagiarizes Star Wars, but simply for the gag that it's a minion?
1: I think he'd be...
0: He's secure enough.
1: I think he'd be secure enough to do that. George Lucas screams to me that in recent years, he just loves the fact that he's George Lucas.
0: Yeah, that's why he spent like $1 billion on a massive museum for himself.
1: Yeah, I love that video. Remember that video of like someone doing an interview on Hollywood Boulevard and then they're just walking down the street and George Lucas like just shows up in the background,
0: yep.
1: Walks in the background, then walks off and no one notices that it's George Lucas.
0: The most the most recognizable director there
1: exactly,
0: is.
1: Yeah. Love it. Man,
0: gotta love it. Curry Barker, there's another recognizable director.
1: Our modern day George Lucas.
0: Has closed an 8-figure deal to write, direct, and produce a new original horror film for Universal. Jason Blum and James Wan producing. Good for him. Did you see the news story that he was offered a boatload of money to rewrite Obsession Bear...
1: A good guy.
0: Yeah,
1: that's actually on the piece of news down at the bottom.
0: Oh, is it?
1: Yeah, I was like, we got later news.
0: Look at me jumping the gun.
1: I did see that though, and I'm like, good for him for saying.
0: Yeah,
1: no.
0: Especially when the budget for the film was so low, the amount of money that he was offered was like X times the amount of budget they had.
1: And you're like a debut. Yeah. Like a very, very up-and-coming director whose work has only ever been truly, really YouTube stuff before that, and self-produced and self-funded stuff. To have the gall and the cojones to say, no, I'm sticking with my original vision. Whether you like it or not, this is the way that the film's going to go, and that's just the way the cookie crumbles. Because
0: mm-hmm.
1: It was like, Obsession is distributed by a known company. It's not like a non-name. It is something.
0: And it's huge, by the way. Obsession is Obsession has arms and legs like I've not seen in a film for quite some time.
1: I think last week was the fifth week, if I'm not mistaken. Fifth week, and the percentage of like money that it's taken in is still higher than the percentage of its opening weekend. So technically, it's still making more money than it did on its opening weekend, five weeks into its run. Which is unheard of.
0: I mean, like, my sister went and saw it for the first time, like, a couple days ago.
1: Yeah. It's really good as well, people.
0: It's a very good. It's a very, very good movie. And Indy Navarrete, she's blown up.
1: You know, a talent.
0: Somber's new music video.
1: She is. Which might be an obsession, like, riff, maybe.
0: Maybe.
1: You know?
0: I don't trust him.
1: No. No, he's a homewrecker.
0: Is he?
1: Well, that's the song. That's the song. Maybe that's too much of an obscure reference for
0: Why
1: yourself.
0: Why do you know the Somber song? Are you a Somber fan?
1: I'm not a Somber fan. It's just that's
0: you Somber,
1: like...
0: Are you a Somber man?
1: Always.
0: Ooh.
1: You know? But that's like his main hit, I think.
0: Is it?
1: But he doesn't want to be a homewrecker. He just wants to be something else. I can't figure out what lyrics he's singing when I hear the song in briefing.
0: Jurassic World Dominion has been confirmed as the most expensive movie of all time. As it cost $658.8 million to make.
1: Where did the budget go?
0: What? Where has this come from? Why has Jurassic World Dominion's budget suddenly inflated years after its release?
1: I can't remember why or how this came about, but they have crunched the numbers. I think it's taken this long to finally figure out, because that's how long the receipt was. They're like waking up every morning, oh, gotta go through some more of this taxes, you know, more of this things that was spent on Jurassic World Dominion 5 years ago. And they're like, finally, we've came to the total cost. Chris Pratt's hairspray included. You know, we've got the money and it's came to this total. It is beat Force Awakens. Beaten Force Awakens by, I believe, over 20 million, which is nothing to scoff at. We're still in the 600 range, but it's like 20 million.
0: Now, just to say, the film might cost this much to make. It did gross $1 billion.
1: It did.
0: So
1: it might have made its money back, just.
0: Probably.
1: Which is wild to say, but I mean,
0: it's also a terrible film.
1: It's god awful. It's awful. I think movie. It's the worst Jurassic like Park / World film, and I don't think any of them are good after one.
0: Terrible, terrible film. Wagner Moura has been cast as the villain for Margot Robbie's Oceans film.
1: Oh, I'm excited.
0: This cast is growing in good ways.
1: It is.
0: I'm excited by this.
1: And you did watch The Secret Agent, which he is, yeah. Which he is the lead.
0: Did you not see that with me?
1: I have not seen that yet.
0: Oh. Great film.
1: You know, I need to.
0: Bloody
1: I
0: great
1: need
0: film.
1: To watch
0: I think
1: it.
0: About that film often.
1: But he, can you imagine him as a really good villain?
0: Yes, I can.
1: You know?
0: Yes, I bloody
1: so
0: can.
1: I'm looking forward to this.
0: Michael is officially the highest grossing musical biopic of all time.
1: Ugh.
0: No numbers here, but I'm sure it's big.
1: I think it's just a way to cross 1 billion.
0: Shimon. In some sad news, Tom Holland has confirmed that he and Zendaya are married.
1: Oh, this is a double sad news portion.
0: Which, you know, it's okay. It's
1: fair
0: okay.
1: play to him.
0: Fair play to him. You know,
1: I didn't expect myself to be her first husband.
0: No.
1: Nor her second husband.
0: No, but it's okay. It's fine. I'll settle for third or fourth. It's
1: yes,
0: okay. It's fine. It's whatever. Additionally, and some other sad news, Dua Lipa and Callum Turner are married. Again, it's okay. I did want to be Callum Turner's third husband, but it's fine. I'll wait for him.
1: The only
0: I'll
1: thing,
0: let this pass him by, and then, you know, like the film Eternity, we'll meet up again.
1: It's very disappointing, but the thing that disappoints me more so often is, where was our invites?
0: Yeah, what the hell?
1: You know, come on, Tom Holland. Come on, Dua Lipa.
0: Tom Holland, I literally just said earlier on that I like you.
1: That you're a good actor.
0: I said that I said you were great in Cherry.
1: Cherry. That one about Moby Dick.
0: The whale.
1: The whale. The whale.
0: The whale.
1: Honestly, Dua Lipa, we've played all of your extended cuts off of Radical Optimism. That's more than Callum Turner has.
0: Come on.
1: He's only heard the studio cuts.
0: I literally was just saying it to someone else the other day. The Future Nostalgia is a no hit.
1: Now I'm saying it, Dua. No hits.
0: I know Skip's album into the last two songs, you know? You just cut that last two songs out. The needle skips them. It's fine.
1: Yeah, you can end the album there.
0: Anyway, good for them. Tom Holland and Zendaya, that was a secret one. Callum Turner and Dua Lipa.
1: Not so secret.
0: Not so secret. They then went on a very extensive honeymoon and the paparazzi followed them. Shame on the paparazzi. Let them enjoy them.
1: Have you seen their official wedding photos?
0: Yes, I have. They go hard.
1: I'm sorry, but they are staged like the new king and queen.
0: That's because they are.
1: The wedding photos look like royalty, and I'm like, good for them, you know. To be fair, though, they are a very, very good-looking couple.
0: They're a hot couple.
1: They're very... The actual wedding day photos, all I could think of was like, my God, she is dressed like Princess Diana, and Callum Turner is rocking a full navy suit with navy tie and navy shirt.
0: They are a hot couple.
1: Very, so very like, good-looking couple.
0: Power to them, man. Power to them, because, yeah, I'm fine with it. I'm okay.
1: Yeah. Okay. I tell you, GQ photo shoots are going to go hard in, like, 5 years' time. We're there for some great photo shoots. Upcoming.
0: Looking forward to it. Right, we have got some more music to play for you. Olivia Rodrigo.
1: Yes!
0: New album.
1: Have you listened to it all?
0: No, most of, half of it.
1: Okay.
0: I haven't listened to it all, do want to listen to it all, but there is a song in it that I like. It's about halfway through. It's called Maggots for Brains. This is from her new album, You Seem Pretty Sad for a Girl So in Love. It is pretty good. It's getting lots of hype around it. Did you see her interview with Nardwuar?
1: No, I have not.
0: You know who Nardwuar is?
1: I do not.
0: You don't know who Nardwuar is?
1: Not off the name.
0: Really?
1: Who is this?
0: The guy in like the, he wears like the tartan bonnet and he like asks questions to like rappers, but he knows a lot about them. So they're like really intricate questions.
1: He goes like, doot, doot, loot, doot. No, I've got no idea.
0: You never?
1: That's completely over time.
0: Oh, man.
1: I unfortunately know of Anthony Fantano.
0: Oh, don't we all?
1: Who's coming under heat from Halsey, of all people, recently.
0: Yeah, because
1: I have been seeing that.
0: He didn't like Halsey's last album.
1: Which came out a year ago.
0: So, yeah, this this stupid debate, by the way, this debate happened a year ago.
1: Yeah.
0: And then someone tweeted him and was like, people remember the fact that Fantano didn't like Halsey's album more than Halsey's album.
1: Mm-hmm.
0: And he replied and was like, true. And now there's heat going on again. And yeah. everyone's like, you're a dork for that. And then he interviewed Olivia Rodrigo at the same time. And in the interview, Olivia Rodrigo says, I'm glad to meet you. I'm a big fan.
1: Oh, no.
0: And now everyone's like,
1: Olivia, no.
0: Everyone's like, Olivia. But she doesn't care because she's about to be in Fortnite. So.
1: Oh, well, that's so that, you know, life's made.
0: Oh, well. Anyway, this is a good song from Olivia Rodrigo. It's called Maggots for Brains. And it's pretty good.

0: Olivia Rodrigo, Maggots for Brains, from a new album. You seem pretty sad for a girl so in love.
1: I've heard that it's incredible.
0: Okay.
1: No, I genuinely have heard that
0: Symphony of the Gods.
1: That it's, I haven't heard that it's Nick Cave, you know, and Warren Ellis level. But I have heard that it is really, really good. And I will give it a listen.
0: I should listen to the whole thing like I should. But from what I've heard, I have enjoyed it.
1: I respect her as an artist.
0: It's probably the most basic piece of career praise you can give an artist.
1: It's all fair. I think in terms of modern day pop princesses, is that, are we still calling them that?
0: If you want to.
1: You know, in terms...
0: Queens!
1: Is she a pop queen? Yeah, okay, pop queen. And in terms of our modern day pop queens, I think Olivia Rodrigo is navigating the music scene in ways that is quite groundbreaking.
0: I think she makes music because she loves music.
1: True.
0: I think, you know...
1: I think she respects the craft that her peers also take out and champions them, while also acknowledging everything done in the past and also respecting those other artists in a way that a lot of other artists just don't want to do.
0: Yep.
1: And I'm like, I think it's a really good pairing to get every single, like, decade, every single, you know, age bracket of listener into your music, because she's like, I'm a big massive fan of The Cure, yeah, I'll go out and I'll sing with, you know, Robert Smith,
0: and she's singing with like David Byrne,
1: and she loves Talking Heads, and yeah, she's very vocal about the fact that she grows up on older music.
0: From what I've listened to of this album so far, it's very varied in musical taste.
1: Yeah,
0: it's funny because I think her last album you could have went, oh, she's going for a pop punk, or like just a punk thing.
1: Yeah.
0: But she's kind of done a 180 on that, mm-hmm, and been like, well, that's what people thought I was going to do, so I just made an album that wasn't that.
1: Yeah.
0: It was like kind of rock and kind of pop, but there's like songs that are a bit LCD Sound System and stuff as well, you know? So she's all over the place, but I can respect her a lot more than I respect other musical artists.
1: Very true. Taylor Swift.
0: Swift. Don't care for you.
1: Who, unfortunately, we may need to play either not next week or potentially when that song gets Oscar nominated.
0: Oh, God.
1: Because, I mean, Toy Story.
0: I've not even heard it.
1: Neither have I.
0: But I did see that she was releasing it multiple times again to try and stop Olivia from getting number one.
1: Three times, I heard. It was three separate versions.
0: Don't like you. Don't like you.
1: And I don't know why.
0: No. Well, I know why.
1: I know why, but like...
0: No, I don't like her, but...
1: You know, I don't know why anyone would now still buy these things.
0: Yeah.
1: You know, the gimmick has dropped, and surely the facade is completely staring you back in the face, and you can notice that now. Even as a diehard Taylor Swift fan, even people should be able to say, hold on a minute, Taylor, what the hell are you doing
0: Especially
1: here?
0: Especially when there's so... It's not as if there's no other artists who aren't doing what she does better and more in more fun and interesting ways. Even Sabrina Carpenter, who I think... You like for more of an aesthetic thing. I think Sabrina Carpenter's aesthetic as a performer is so unique and fun that it's so easy to like her, and her music is accessible that you would enjoy her music as well.
1: Mm-hmm.
0: You know?
1: Yeah.
0: Chapel Roan's got that as well, but I think Chapel Roan makes also very good music and also has a hand in the gay crowd.
1: Happy Pride, by the way.
0: I'm showing my love for Pride by never doing a Cruise Control radio show in June. My first show back will be July 2nd.
1: Solidarity.
0: Skipped the whole month. Sorry, I do love the gays.
1: Ally. You know, ally here. Ally's here.
0: Aloy.
1: You know, we have the colors on the airplane for in-flight movies this month.
0: No, we don't. You know? Yeah, we do. We do always.
1: We always have them there.
0: I love. Name your favorite gay movie.
1: Love Lies Bleeding.
0: That is pretty gay. You couldn't get a lot gayer than that film. That's pretty gay.
1: You know, that's and it's great. Love that film. It's great. You know,
0: I think my favorite gay film is
1: Booksmart.
0: Booksmart, good gay film. Challengers, pretty bisexual.
1: I think that's more less that they're gay and more that they just love
0: tennis.
1: Tennis.
0: I do love
1: and
0: tennis.
1: The raw sexual thrill that tennis for some reason has over these three individual people. What a film. They don't make them like that anymore. You know, 2 years ago, we've never been... We need to get back. You know? Come on, people.
0: I'm trying to release,
1: and then Twisters came out, and it completely killed any sexual intimacy. I was like, oh, well, there you go. God.
0: Honestly. I actually did watch a few films on the plane coming back over. Yes. Rewatched No Other Choice.
1: Still good.
0: Fantastic.
1: Still great. Is that sequence
0: still hilarious?
1: Hilarious.
0: I was holding in my laughter. I actually forgot how funny it was.
1: Oh, it's very funny.
0: And then
1: funny.
0: Was rewatching it. The whole Red Pepper Dragonfly sequence.
1: Amazing.
0: Where he goes for his first kill is just the best thing in the world because
1: the music's so loud.
0: The music is so loud. Which is initially funny. The fact that they can't hear each other well is really funny as well. But then there's like a trio of misunderstanding where he thinks that Mansu is like some kind of like lover to his wife.
1: Oh, yes, to his wife.
0: And then
1: yes.
0: he gets annoyed about it. But then it turns out that Mansu's just been eavesdropping on them.
1: Yes.
0: And so he starts giving him the same spiel his wife has been giving him. And he's like, she told you about that too. It's like, why didn't you go to the music cafe and work there? And he's like, and the guy who plays the like person who's gonna kill is so good in that scene because he is sobbing violently in that scene as well. He's like, she told you about that too.
1: Meanwhile, this power ballad is absolutely ringing in your ears.
0: This power ballad is just going on and on, and the whole thing's happening, and his wife's behind him, just like nodding, like agreeing with everything Mansu says to him, and it. Best part is when she chimes in and he doesn't know she's there and he goes, oh, and he gets like a scare because she just comes out of nowhere.
1: It's genuinely fantastic.
0: Oh my god, it's so funny. It's
1: highly
0: so
1: recommend
0: funny.
1: If you've not seen No Other Choice yet, definitely check it out and
0: so
1: search
0: good.
1: For it.
0: So
1: I can't
0: good.
1: Wait until it does eventually release on physical media
0: they
1: because
0: had,
1: they had I've a, heard that there's going to be a director's cut.
0: They had a pre-order available for it. Mm-hmm. But I never pre-ordered it, but they had one available that came in like pins and stuff that I liked.
1: Oh, okay.
0: It's expensive.
1: Yeah.
0: I never bought it, but it looked nice. What else did I watch? I watched Game Night for the first time.
1: Amazing.
0: Great, great, funny
1: Amazing.
0: Movie. So you know, good.
1: The reveal of Denzel Washington.
0: Absolutely hilarious.
1: It's because that's a recurring bit throughout. It's just like, yeah, I met Denzel Washington. You know, I could have had a night with Denzel Washington. Then you see the picture. Looks nothing like him.
0: Nothing like Denzel. That's very funny. Jesse Plemons is so good in that film as well. And the like different like reveals
1: how
0: and stuff they have.
1: How could that possibly be beneficial?
0: How could that be profitable for Frito-Lay? Is an incredible line. So he talks like such a maniac, and it's so funny. Great moment at the end where he's playing Pictionary,
1: yeah.
0: and he's like, this is the Green Mile, and they're like, what? And he's like, this is me at the Regal AMC, and I'm sitting and I'm crying watching the Green Mile, and they're like, how are we meant to know that's what that means? So funny, so good. And what I love is how sweet Jason Bateman and Rachel McAdams' relationship is in that movie.
1: Yes.
0: And not once are they ever like, do you ever have like a genuine fight because they just love each other a lot.
1: Yeah.
0: And they're so supportive of each other the whole movie.
1: Rachel McAdams is really good in
0: that
1: film.
0: She's great. Jason Bateman's great. Who's the guy who plays his brother? He's going to be in the Lanterns TV show.
1: He is. Is his name Kyle Chandler?
0: Yes, it is Kyle Chandler.
1: Chandler.
0: And I know him from something. Like, he was in a thing I watched a lot of, and I can't think what it was. He looks like the kind of guy who would be in Bones or something.
1: He was probably in, like, Scrubs.
0: He might have been in Scrubs.
1: You know?
0: Scrubs seems like it. And then I watched Pharrell Williams Piece by Piece. Don't laugh.
1: It's just such an odd, you know, inclusion, you know?
0: It was there, and I
1: love
0: was,
1: the fact that was on the plane. Regardless of you watching it, I love that someone... What was your airline that you went with?
0: A BA.
1: I love the fact that someone on British Airways was just like, yeah, I love Pharrell. We're going to put Lego Piece by Piece on there for the people watching.
0: Piece by Piece, great. Great. It was great. Good visual medium for telling a biopic. Very engaging. I was attentive for the whole film and really enjoyed it. Great music throughout because Pharrell Williams makes great music.
1: Like Snoop Dogg's cameo?
0: Did like Snoop Dogg's cameo. Many cameos from different people. JT,
1: Gwen of
0: Stefani.
1: Course. You know? JT before, you know, the world tour got tarnished.
0: Ruined the tour. And then finally I watched Five Nights at Freddy's 2.
1: Ooh.
0: Awful.
1: That did ruin the tour.
0: Stinker. Stinker of a movie. I actually didn't mind the first Five Nights at Freddy's and was partially excited for Five Nights at Freddy's 2.
1: Mm.
0: Never saw it when it came out in cinemas. So watched it on the plane. Terrible. Absolutely terrible. Somehow worse than the first. Awful screenplay. Terrible. Bad script. Awful horror, not scary, not gory,
1: well, they,
0: not exciting in any way.
1: They probably would have tried to tame it down for American audiences.
0: Well, they were claiming that they were going to crank it up.
1: Oh.
0: Before, like, with the marketing and stuff, they were like, yeah, this one's going to be scarier and gorier. Just wasn't at all. First film's gorier. Just disappointing.
1: Are we getting a FNAF 3?

0: That came to me like, oh, that was a flash. That was like religion, you know. Pomny. That was heavens opening up.
1: Pomny.
0: And God himself striking it down upon me.
1: She's in Fortnite.
0: Pomny. Do I know what Pomny is or who Pomny was? Now that's a question we'll answer more often in the second hour, but the name is there.
1: Well, it's a start, folks. It's a start. So get in contact if you want to tell us your favorite amazing digital circus character.
0: And is it Pomny?
1: On 0775-998-9983. Ain't that lovely? Ain't that lovely? Pomny, isn't she lovely?
0: Oh!
1: Isn't she lovely? That's what I said. And that's what Stevie's saying. We'll see you soon.

0: It's fifth Prime Minister in 4 years. Candidate Andy Burnham's returned to Westminster as MP for Makerfield hours after Keir Starmer announced he'd be resigning. He acknowledged he's lost the support of the Parliamentary Labour Party.
1: That is why I will resign as leader of the Labour Party. I will remain in post as Prime Minister until the contest is complete.
0: Here's what voters outside Manchester's Piccadilly station have had to say about the man who's been in power for less than 2 years.
2: Keir Starmer resigned. Thank God for that. This country's going down while he's there.
3: I like him and I think he's got good politics. I just don't think he's a very good spokesperson.
4: I think they need to stop messing about and just get on with things. I think we must be a laughing stock around the world, keep having new prime ministers every 5 minutes.
0: Wes Streeting says he'll no longer stand in any leadership contest. If no one else puts their name forward, the former Greater Manchester mayor could move into number 10 before the end of the World Cup. Reform UK's Nigel Farage is demanding a general election, accusing the outgoing PM of failure. The former leader of the Democratic Unionist Party, Sir Geoff

0: Jeffrey Donaldson is facing a lengthy spell in jail. He's been found guilty of a string of historical sexual offences against two girls. British tennis player Jack Draper has made a winning return from injury, beating Marcus Giron in the first round of the Eastbourne Open. It was his first competitive match since the start of April. Draper is being coached by Andy Murray during the grass court season and says the partnership's working well.
1: I'm very grateful to Andy that he's chosen to help me and wants to help me, and I suppose today was a performance a bit like, you know, what he used to do, winning ugly.
0: A red heat alert's been issued, warning of a danger to life. It covers much of southern England on Wednesday and Thursday, when temperatures could reach 40 degrees Celsius. We're being warned to take extra care around open water. That's the latest. I'm Faye Rowlands.
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0: The Man by The Killers there on In-Flight Movies on Screen and Independent FM. My name is Glenn, with me is Ryan.
1: As always, still here.
0: My cat stopped. What the heck? My cat stopped.
1: We weren't paying them enough.
0: I got stern words for those kiddies.
1: they were rusty. They were rusty. 3 weeks off the trot, you know? Their little paws couldn't keep up. They needed a break.
0: They should have,
1: we worked them to the bone.
0: They should have tried harder next time.
1: You know, they're not Battle Cat.
0: They're not Battle Cat.
1: That's for sure.
0: That little pussy cat.
1: That's true, yes.
0: Can't believe that. We are talking about a bunch of different things today. Ryan has just been researching The Amazing Digital Circus. Talk about it later on.
1: The names...
0: Give me a character.
1: I have to actually look at them. Kane!
0: Kane.
1: He is the set of teeth that also has the eyes in between. There's also mention of an Abel, but you don't see Abel in the feature film. Mm-hmm. But, you know, Cain and Abel, it's metaphorical, people.
0: Gangle,
1: you know, who I think is Gangle, the squiggly lines, or there's another character.
0: I give it a week and you're buying merch.
1: There's another character.
0: You're going to get yourself a little Gangle
1: figure.
0: Who
1: is, you know, at theatres, you've got the masks, and one of the masks is happy and the other mask is sad. Well, one of the characters is a sad mask, but they used to be the happy mask. But something must have happened during the show,
0: and they turn into mask.
1: That could be Gangle, but it might not be. I can't remember who the squiggly line is. See, but the thing is, though, they're so side characters in the feature film that it really doesn't matter by the end of the day.
0: Well.
1: And I feel I've just really annoyed thousands, millions of Last Dinner Party fans.
0: the last digital dinner party act.
1: The last digital act of the circus. Right there.
0: Terrible. We are going to be discussing Disclosure Day later on as well, the Backrooms as well, and just after this next track, we're talking Masters of the Universe with He-Man.
1: Yes,
0: He-Man!
1: Can you remember any other character name? Oh, here's your indicator. I've got Dinner Circus. You've got Masters of the Universe.
0: Name anyone else. Characters. He-Man. Skeletor.
1: Yep.
0: Evil-Lyn?
1: Okay, yeah.
0: Evelyn?
1: Yeah.
0: Evil-Lyn,
1: yeah.
0: That was her name?
1: Yeah.
0: Yeah.
1: Yeah.
0: Yeah.
1: Mm-hmm.
0: Fisto?
1: Incredible.
0: Ram-Man.
1: One of my faves.
0: Mechaneck,
1: there we go. Badass that he is.
0: Beast-Man.
1: It's less impressive.
0: what? Techna-Jaw? Clack-Jaw? What was his name?
1: Even to me, this is getting to the obscure characters because I can't remember.
0: The guy with the hook hand who beats up Metal of Man.
1: I can't believe
0: Man of Metal.
1: Man of Arms. You haven't even said He-Man's like sidekick.
0: Ublor. Oogle? What's his name? Ublex? What's his name? What's his name? The guy with the O.
1: I'll give you your opportunity to
0: Ooglor.
1: To look over He-Man characters.
0: Oobskull? I don't know.
1: Oobskull.
0: Who cares? You know what I'm here to play. Let's play. I'm dying to play this ever since I saw the film because I was like, oh, we finally get to play this. Played this on the radio before for...
1: TMNT,
0: for
1: weirdly.
0: Mutant Mayhem, but once again, we're here.
1: And we will play it again later on this year.
0: Who do you think I am? Will we?
1: Well, yeah, we will. Because Capcom... only has budget for one song, so any feature film they have
0: has this song in it.
1: And Street Fighter has announced it in its soundtrack.
0: Yeah. So it's the classic from Proto of Sanjem, 230 million views on YouTube from 15 years ago. It's Hey Yeah Yeah Yeah Yeah Yeah Yeah Yeah Yeah.

0: absolutely incredible there. Hey, yeah, yeah, yeah, yeah, yeah, yeah, yeah. From Proto of Sanjem, the remix of the What's Going On.
1: What's Up by Four Non Blondes.
0: Which, the original song.
1: I think it's fine.
0: Buns.
1: Buns.
0: Buns, mate.
1: You know, do people still call it YouTube Poops?
0: Is
1: that still a thing, or would we classify this now as the original meme?
0: No, I'd say this is a YouTube poop.
1: But
0: then, like, would you consider Bustin' a YouTube poop? Because Bustin' is in the same regards as being a song remix.
1: That's true.
0: It could be a parody.
1: Parody, of course.
0: But then would you consider Weird Al?
1: And I would say that this, the He-Man version of What's Up, is very, very in line with their taking the hobbits to Isengard.
0: Yes.
1: It's that era in which it's like, it's stupid song remixes. But not so much that you could be like, this is actually... that is better than the original. But Bustin and Wow Wow by... What's his name? Neil Cicerega
0: did a lot.
1: Are so much more iconic, I feel, than what the original songs are, that it transcends the YouTube poop.
0: I was never really into my YouTube poops when I was younger.
1: No?
0: There were some videos I always thought were kind of funny, but I was never really into my YouTube poops, but there's videos that I found funny that people would put into that category as a YouTube poop, but I was never like going on and typing in YTP.
1: No.
0: I was like, I want to watch like Hotel Mario, you know, hope she made lots of spaghetti. gay Luigi, you know, stuff like that.
1: Is that a thing? I don't know that
0: you
1: one.
0: You know those? What?
1: I don't know that one.
0: You know, Hotel Mario and the Mario and Zelda games for this Philips CDI had like these animations that were really terrible.
1: Oh,
0: and
1: yes,
0: people cut
1: yes.
0: them in like and yeah. reworked them and stuff, and it's like Mario and Luigi like walking along, and it's just like they take different clips, and there's like a clip of a guy in one of the there's a Zelda one that I do like. I can't remember his name, but he's like a vendor, and he has like two clips, like two lines of dialogue, and people have done like incredible things with that. And he's like,
1: I think I know exactly.
0: Like, bombs,
1: yeah.
0: ropes.
1: Yeah, I think
0: you
1: I...
0: want it as long as you have enough rupees.
1: I do think I know that one. I have seen that one actually. Now that you mention it, but off the top of my head, it was never something.
0: Morshu, his name is Morshu.
1: That I thought of.
0: That's it.
1: Automatically, I love how that's what you've got.
0: He's 22 seconds of clips. There is. I'm just gonna play it because I find it intriguing.
2: Lamp oil, rope, bombs. You want it? It's yours, my friend, as long as you have enough rubies.
1: got that quite bang on.
0: Yeah, yeah. He's like, sorry, Link.
2: Sorry, Link. I can't give credit. Come back when you're a little richer.
0: Terrible. But there's like a video of like
1: it's
0: someone.
1: The original RE4 merchant.
0: There's one where someone's done Morshu, reads the entire Bible. Here it is.
1: Oh, incredible.
0: And it is, in fact, Morshu reading the entire Bible. Two lines of dialogue in this game and the things people can do with it. Here he is.
2: It's handsome of the waters. And let it give my waters from the waters.
1: I can't figure out. I can't make it.
0: Divided the waters which were under the expanse from the waters. Terrible. But it's like to a degree.
1: It's there.
0: It's crazy. Yeah. Anyway.
1: How did you learn, you know, and experience the Bible for the first time?
0: Morshu.
1: What did you like to know?
0: Morshu read it to me in a YouTube poop.
1: Yeah.
0: What? Right, we're talking Masters of the Universe with He-Man.
1: We are.
0: He-Man. This is a remake, reimagining, rehash.
1: Reboot.
0: Masters of the Universe is a line of toys.
1: Yes.
0: From Mattel, in which they then made a cartoon of to sell more toys. This is a classic strategy in the 80s. The likes of He-Man, G.I. Joe, Mask, Transformers, all these different TV shows, mostly aimed at young boys, to Saturday morning cartoons to then help sell toys. From then, there was a film made in the 80s with Dolph Lundgren.
1: Mm-hmm. Yeah.
0: Which...
1: it's cult classic, I would say. It's not good, and I don't think a lot of people would ever say that it's good, but people have a lot of fun with it. It's one of those 80s products that are very, very not in line with what the original thing is. So think closer in terms to the 1990s Super Mario movie. It's kind of like that, in which it's like, it's in name, but in nature, it kind of differs quite a bit. So, but He-Man as a concept, I mean, I guess because it's Mattel, the closest thing we can regard it to is the likes of a Barbie, in which Barbie was just made as toys and then retroactively after that got this whole narrative
0: became
1: surrounding
0: a brand,
1: it. So it was like, oh, well, you
0: toys.
1: Like Barbie, you got to get Ken. You know, oh, you, well, this is our house, this is our car, and all that.
0: You've got He-Man, but you need Skeletor.
1: You need Skeletor, and you need all of his friends.
0: Well, look, you need Battlecat and Man-at-Arms and this guy and that thing and this tank and
1: Castle
0: that.
1: Grayskull. Where is he going to stay if not in Castle Grayskull?
0: Where will I stay?
1: So I actually think that Masters of the Universe as a brand has a very fascinating history because it comes off the back. I think it's like, I would say that it's Mattel's, one of their saving graces when they were actually going out the door, because they were released right as Star Wars figures were becoming a massive thing. So, like, girls obviously had your Barbies, your Cindy dolls, your all these, like, things and all that, but an overwhelming of majority of toys that were marketed towards, like, boys were your Star Wars. And I believe it was, initially, Mattel would have got the Star Wars license and brand to release all of the Star Wars toys. But the head of Mattel was like, no, I think that's stupid, and we don't have enough time to make all of these toys before your film comes out, George Lucas, so we're not going to do it. So then they put the Star Wars license to, is it Kenner? I think it's Kenner.
0: Yeah, Kenner made all the Star Wars toys.
1: And fascinatingly, I don't know why this is in my head, but fascinatingly, Star Wars toys did not actually release when the film came out, but they were still so popular because back then they actually had coupons, and you bought a coupon that said when the Star Wars toys are released, you hand in the coupon, you get the toy. So it was basically pre-orders before pre-orders were even a thing, and that's how big they were. Christmas of that year, you got a coupon for a Star Wars toy, not a Star Wars toy itself. That became big business. So Mattel was like, we need a thing to compete. And then they made He-Man. And He-Man as a brand, as a toy, is like, it is genuinely massive. And I don't think a lot of people remember it as such or regard it as such now. But for the action figure line, it is groundbreaking. And there's a documentary. It's actually on Amazon Prime. I think it's called The Power of Grayskull, and it's a documentary about He-Man, but it's fascinating to watch and see what that history is. And now, after the success of Barbie and such a few years ago, I think Mattel was trying to achieve a certain level of success with another one of their brands kind of like that. And now we've got Masters of the Universe, which is... It's standard... What's the word? Fantastical fair. It's a very fantastical sword and sandals epic, suitable for all ages. But that's all it is. It's very standard. So if you were a fan of like the He-Man story and narrative growing up, I do think that it's very, very similar in nature to that. It's not anything different. They're not redesigning the wheel.
0: No, as someone who has never had any attachment to He-Man in any way, shape, or form, never watched the show, never had a toy, nothing. This is completely unbiased for me, and I just thought the film was completely fine.
1: Yeah.
0: I remember reading online that Masters of the Universe was quite earnest in its approach to how it told its fantastical tale and story, which I think we need a lot more of. Mm. I really dislike this whole tongue-in-cheek, like, look at this, isn't this freaking crazy? It's pretty weird here. We got some weird dragons and tigers and stuff, and it's like, what the
1: heck?
0: We
1: got a cat that talks.
0: He talks. Yeah, it's pretty strange. And yeah, I'm looking for a sword. That's pretty wild. I hate that.
1: Yeah.
0: And so I read online the film was quite earnest. I thought, oh, there's none of that. And then the film opens with a spiel that's exactly like that.
1: Yeah.
0: And the rest of the film kind of runs like that. It stops at one point doing that near the end, which is okay, but it's still annoying that it does it in the first place. I think you should have just kept it completely earnest and had the characters react in a way like that that don't agree with his views, because we should stay in line. Regardless, I'm going too far into it, but the film itself is completely fine. A lot of people are putting it in the same kind of bracket as Dungeons & Dragons Honor Among Thieves, which I think as a film has a little bit more of good merit towards it.
1: Yeah.
0: Since I think Dungeons & Dragons is a much more malleable source whereas Masters of the University is pretty true to what it's doing.
1: Yeah.
0: A lot of the film is based on, let's update designs for existing things, let's bring things that people recognize and know into it. And I think even having limited knowledge about the Masters of the Universe, I can still recognize things that I at least know, or can be like, oh, well, this is from that, and that's from this, and this character's from there. And I think that a little bit of the film runs on that, but you can still enjoy it pretty much fully without knowing anything previous. The cast is pretty standard, I think. I think everyone's doing a fine job. Nicholas Galitzine.
1: Yeah.
0: Nicholas Galitzine is pretty funny, and I like the way he acts in this film. I think he's pretty good.
1: I was pleasantly surprised with him. Do I think that his performance as He-Man is the best thing in the film? No, I don't. But at the same time, not his reactions, because you've mentioned his reactions are very much just like, whoa, isn't this pretty crazy, which I don't like, but his dedication to the stupidity of a character like He-Man, who is this really good-natured, and the whole thing about He-Man as a concept is he was this big barbarian, but because it was the 80s, because it was marketed towards children, he couldn't kill anyone. He couldn't use the sword because that was violence. So it was like He-Man always had to be this hulking, you know, brute. But he had to he had to solve every problem by like being a complete good guy, you know,
0: yeah,
1: and not doing anything bad. So seeing that come through in his performance, he actually really does sell it well, because he does seem like this kind of nerdy, you know, really well-natured good guy who just wants the best for everyone and everything.
0: Yeah.
1: And he's just all of a sudden transformed into this hulking, bicep-laden man. And have you heard like his routine that he needed to do to get like into shape for him?
0: No.
1: It's grueling. It's absolutely, I can't believe that you could believe that you could be any form of happy or nice in your performance after going through what he had to go through. He trained for like 3 hours every day and was eating like 3,000 grams of protein every day. And I'm
0: Jesus.
1: Like, this poor man.
0: Just, I mean, he is built in the film.
1: Yeah, he's huge.
0: He is huge. Especially that transformation scene that he gets whenever he is transforming into He-Man.
1: Yeah.
0: He is built, and they do a good job at hiding his muscles earlier in the film.
1: Which is quite fun in itself, but everyone else as well is fine, I think. Idris Elba is just doing an Idris Elba performance.
0: Idris Elba was doing an Idris Elba performance until they made his character a drunk, and I thought, well, that's a bit fun.
1: Yeah.
0: And then he quickly sobers up and isn't a drunk for anymore, and I'm like, oh, that's annoying. Camila Mendes, fine.
1: Yeah.
0: I actually can't think of anything I've seen her in before.
1: No, I think I'm the same. I can't. The name doesn't ring a bell too much. Other actors you've got in here, there is a few surprises, I guess. The likes of like Alison Brie, who I didn't know was
0: Evil,
1: in the film.
0: Evil-Lyn.
1: You know, I didn't know she was in it until I saw it, and I was like, oh, that's quite fun.
0: She's playing an evil witch.
1: Again, perfectly fine.
0: The beck and call of Skeletor.
1: I can't believe that I am saying this, but Jared Leto as Skeletor is actually quite good.
0: It's sickening that these words are coming out of me, but he's actually quite well cast. He is very well cast. You don't see his face, that helps.
1: It does
0: help a lot, because
1: he doesn't sound like Jared Leto either.
0: Doesn't sound like him at all. He's just
1: also helps.
0: Skeletor feels like this entirely solo entity. I think because everyone's well aware that the most ridiculous thing about He-Man is that the villain is this guy called Skeletor,
1: with a
0: skeleton head,
1: yeah.
0: who has absolutely no connection to anyone except that he wants the power.
1: Yeah.
0: And Jared Leto plays him with this ridiculously dramatic, theatrical British accent that is so stupid.
1: Yeah.
0: And it works so well. He might be the best part about the film, and that makes me a bit ill to say after seeing so much slop from Jared Leto in the past couple of years.
1: Yeah.
0: But he does a fantastic job as Skeletor.
1: And Skeletor's funny. Like, it's so funny. Out of all of the things that are not funny in Masters of the Universe, nearly every sequence with Skeletor has a really good punchline to it. And I think he's wrote really well.
0: They also do a great job at making Skeletor look great.
1: Yes. Yeah.
0: He looks exactly how you'd want him to. I think there's a mix of practical and very well-placed CGI in how they made him look. He looks like a toy ripped out and put on a screen. and he and the way that his jaw moves and his eyes and the way that he emotes is it's very, very well done. And
1: it's ridiculous enough that it remains fun without being that like uncanny valley of like, ooh, that's a bit too realistic. You know, it's directed by the Masters of the Universe. It's directed by Travis Knight, and Travis Knight is one of the founders of Laika Animations, if I remember correctly.
0: Wow.
1: But then also on top of that, he is the director of Bumblebee, which is without a doubt the best Transformers film. And I think it does kind of lean into those qualities in which it does look really, really quite interesting. And I was going to say it looks good with the CGI. I think the CGI can be quite off-putting at some portions and sometimes. But because of how ridiculous and over-the-top the world is supposed to be, I think it kind of skirts past that because of the fact that it's so fantastical. But I do think that there's a helping of knowing what works on film and looking at film through an animation perspective where and what doesn't work. And that does translate over quite well. But for summer blockbusters, I will say at 2 hours and 25 minutes, I think it's very long. And I think that you could have had this be maybe an hour and 40. And I would have liked it so much more than I did. I think it does kind of outstay its welcome throughout.
0: Just a little.
1: And uses its time, unfortunately, in certain places where I'm like, you've went on too long here.
0: And I also feel like the ending's quite rushed. I feel like the final battle could have done with a bit longer in terms of, like, fights. It's doing the egregious thing that I hate, which is slow-motion aura farming without anything actually happening. There are decent action sequences in here every once in a while, but in betwixt those is a lot of slow motion aura farming, which annoys me. Mm-hmm. The final fight's fun enough. There's some fun. There's just like ridiculous camera movements at the end.
1: Yeah,
0: when He-Man's beating up Skeletor, it's pretty cool actually.
1: You know what it reminded me of? I was like, if Mortal Kombat did this, I would have loved Mortal Kombat more than I did. Like it's the kind of movement and intricacies that you would see in a Mortal Kombat video game when fatalities are done.
0: It feels like an X-ray or something.
1: Exactly.
0: Like
1: in which you're like, oh, you've just done a critical hit. Like you see every like big punch, and it's like, this is what you're looking at because look how actually insane He-Man is right at this moment.
0: And he
1: that's cool.
0: And he beats him up, which I like
1: that's
0: as well.
1: Really cool.
0: They're not hiding anything. They beat him up, and it's very it's very funny. I enjoyed Masters of the Universe to a degree. It's not great. It's not fantastic. I think that it's not as earnest as I would like it to be.
1: No.
0: But
1: I would see more of these films.
0: I would see another one quite happily, and I think that everyone involved had a good time. The costumes are great. The designs for everyone look pretty good. They stay true to the original, while looking pretty updated.
1: And I love the score.
0: Score is really good.
1: Score is really, really good. It can't be denied. I think the score is 10 out of 10. It's so 80s rock influenced. It's very Flash Gordon by Queen, which I think is probably intention by the fact they got Brian May in on this for guitar. But it just works really, really well with what you're on screen. And just as like a throwback rock album, like on its own, it's just really, really listenable and very, very good. So I was a big fan of that.
0: Well, we're going to play a track from the soundtrack. This one is by The Darkness. They made a song called Masters of the Universe. And we're going to listen to this. And when we come back, we're going to be discussing Steven Spielberg's Disclosure Day.

0: The Darkness singing Masters of the Universe for the film Masters of the Universe. Please during the credits.
1: Yes, it does. It's fine.
0: It's fine.
1: I think that's the... It's a fine song. Score, exceptional.
0: The Darkness.
1: Fine.
0: Yeah, it's all right.
1: It's all right.
0: Disclosure Day.
1: Mmm.
0: Pretty good. Disclosure Day is Steven Spielberg's newest film. Now, Spielberg needs no introduction.
1: He doesn't.
0: One of the world's most renowned and famous directors of many, many great movies. Such incredible movies as Ready Player One.
1: Oh, ew.
0: Bridge of Spies.
1: Ah, I like that one. The Post.
0: The Post.
1: I like that one. That's pretty good.
0: That's pretty good. War of the Worlds.
1: That's real good.
0: That's real good. That's real good.
1: Love that one. Obviously, his classics.
0: Munich.
1: AI, artificial intelligence.
0: Close Encounters of the Third Kind.
1: Catch Me If You Can.
0: ET2, he's back this time.
1: He's slimier.
0: It's a girl.
1: He's slimier this time.
0: I love that that stupid poster that someone's made.
1: That interview.
0: No, there's a stupid poster someone made of... I don't know why I'm bringing this up now. My mind's just gone into it, but it's the stupid fake poster of Call Me By Your Name 2. This time it's a girl.
1: Oh, yeah,
0: It's like a badly photoshopped image of Timothée Chalamet going like, oh, and like a picture of a hot woman.
1: Yeah,
0: it sucks.
1: Yeah.
0: Anyway.
1: Terrible.
0: E.T., Jaws.
1: Jewel.
0: Jurassic Park.
1: And The Lost World. What is Steven Spielberg's worst film?
0: Which Jones did he do?
1: All of them, apart from the last one, which is the worst one.
0: So maybe Crystal Skull's the one that people...
1: I think Crystal Skull gets an unfair rap. I think it's fine. It's not great, but I think it's fine. You know, I don't like Lost World, personally. Jurassic Park, Lost World. I think that one's rubbish. Don't like it a lot. Trying to think of some of his earlier work, which may not be considered too great. I mean, he did 1941 with Dan... Was it Dan Aykroyd? Was he in that film? He might have been. It was comedy. Wasn't too great.
0: What's that one he did?
1: Ready Player One.
0: Schindler's List.
1: Oh,
0: sucks. That one sucks.
1: You know, yeah, terrible. Yeah.
0: Steven Spielberg. Disclosure Day is a film that's getting a lot of mixed opinions from people. Spielberg's last film before this was The Fablemans, which I've never seen.
1: Neither have I. Unbelievably.
0: Was on one of my flights, didn't watch it. Should have.
1: Again, I've heard that's incredible.
0: I've heard many good things. Before that, it was...
1: West Side Story. Which we adore.
0: His remake of West Side Story, which is also incredible.
1: Yeah.
0: Every once in a while, Steven Spielberg will pop back on the scene and just remind everyone that he is a director and knows what he's doing.
1: Yeah.
0: Because it's like, you think, oh, Steven Spielberg's old. Mm-mm. He's doing it better than anyone else is. And regardless of your opinion on the script and screenplay within Disclosure Day, you cannot deny that Steven Spielberg is still directing the ever-loving hell out of everything that's on screen in this film.
1: He's got the juice.
0: This man's got the juice. The way that he's able to direct the camera movements in this film, this man must have a deal with God in terms of lighting and shadows, because his lighting and shadow work in almost every movie is just phenomenal.
1: Oh, yes.
0: And he's somehow doing it great in this. Again, Disclosure Day is a bit of a return to form in terms of classic alien movies. It is a film set within the modern world in which a company has been hiding the existence of aliens for a number of years. And a small group of rebels that contains Coleman Domingo and Josh O'Connor have stolen government secrets and are now transporting them across the country to get them live on air and expose everyone. Disclosure to the whole world. And wrapped up all into this is Emily Blunt.
1: In her best performance.
0: In her best performance I've ever seen from Emily Blunt.
1: In a long, long time.
0: She plays a weather woman, a weather reporter for the local news who has an encounter with a cardinal. Not the religious kind, the bird.
1: The bird kind.
0: The bird kind.
1: And Close encounters of the bird kind.
0: Thank you, Ryan. And after her encounter, she begins to have these strange abilities to read minds and feel people's emotions and gains extreme empathy. And from there, incredibly wacky and strange antics ensue in which her and Josh O'Connor begin this weird Last Jedi mind connection thing, and they race across the country for each other, and there's iconography with animals, and Colin Firth is dropping in on people. He's diving in on people with a
1: device
0: with a device in his hand that he turns and it hurts him. What's going on?
1: It's
0: wild.
1: As from a screenplay perspective, it's written by David Cope, and we've talked about David Cope already this year in probably simultaneously our worst reviewed film. He is the creator of Cold Storage. But he also wrote the likes of the very first Mission Impossible film and the original Jurassic Park screenplay. So his career...
0: And Black Bag.
1: An incredible, incredible film. But his career is very all over the place, up and down. And I think that when you see the films that have stood the test of time or the films that are good in his filmography, it always comes down to, oh yeah, but that's the director. I mean, we love Mission Impossible, but we think of Mission Impossible for the fact that that's Brian De Palma going insane with split diopter shots and just working that camera like a madman. And again, the likes of Jurassic Park, it's Steven Spielberg taking on the wonder and awe of something that is absolutely insane to think of. If you put these concepts or anything else in the hands of any other director, I genuinely don't think that these narratives, these screenplays, would be as good as they are. It comes down to the power of Spielberg himself, specifically, I think, for Disclosure Day. Because when you hear or when you read out a general-based synopsis, it's very, very silly. And it's very, very old-fashioned, alien, throwback stuff. It's the kind of film that I think wouldn't even be the 80s mainstream alien stuff, but more your B-movie 1950s alien stuff. Yeah. It's like Invasion of the Body Snatchers.
0: It's very,
1: you know,
0: classic.
1: Day the Earth Stood Still level, like, ooh, aliens exist, and we somehow know this, and we want this to be revealed through people who have some sort of connection and all that, and it's a race against the clock.
0: It's
1: old-fashioned.
0: It's very old-fashioned. It feels like the kind of film that could exist in every generation, in every decade of filmmaking. And for Steven Spielberg to take it to the modern times and make it work incredibly well in the modern times, I think is very impressive. I compared this film, strangely, to House of Dynamite, which was a film that came out last year. Catherine Bigelow's film. It was an anthology that went through the steps of what would actually happen if there was a genuine missile strike on the US, whether that be nuclear or not.
1: Yeah.
0: If there was a genuine missile strike on the US, the exact timeline of what would happen from the point in which they discover something's in the air to when they know it's going to hit.
1: Mm.
0: And I found it to be an incredibly boring film. Very boring, because the most interesting part of it happens in the beginning.
1: Yes.
0: And it's like the control room with...
1: Greta Lee?
0: Nope. Oh, man, what's her name?
1: Rebecca Ferguson.
0: Yes, Rebecca Ferguson. With Rebecca Ferguson, that's the best part.
1: Yeah.
0: And then after that, it gives you like three other anthologies that you don't care about. Greta Lee's in one, Idris Elba's in the other. And it's like, it's fine, but it's quite boring, but it's very realistic. And the whole point about the film is it's like, how hyper-realistic can we go in making this film run to the exact minute of what would happen in these scenarios?
1: Yeah.
0: Disclosure Day runs kind of similar in terms of if there was genuinely suddenly this broadcast information about the existence of aliens, what would happen in real time?
1: Mm.
0: How would it affect the global world? How would it affect everyone's reactions to it? And I think this film poses that question, but then never really gives you an answer. But the film is kind of working its way to convince you of the answer before you even need it.
1: Yes.
0: And I think that it does a very good job in that. If the ending of this film annoys you, I unfortunately think you didn't pay attention to the film.
1: Mm.
0: Because ultimately it ends at a point that feels pretty acceptable, because at that point the film has nothing else to say.
1: Yeah.
0: Everything that Steven Spielberg wants Disclosure Day to talk about has been disclosed
1: yeah,
0: up to that point. And I think that the film works for that. It looks great. It's very grey and dark, but I think that Steven Spielberg is, again, making a grey, dark film look pretty good.
1: Mm-hmm.
0: The visual effects are really impressive. I very much enjoy Emily Blunt. Emily Blunt is the highlight of this film for me.
1: Again, I don't think we're making any joke when we say that it is genuinely one of her strongest performances. She is very much chewing the scenery at a lot of times and being larger than life, one of the first sequences you get is her being the weather reporter for her news station. And she's very, very chipper and very, very over the top, like an American newscaster would be and how we've seen them be. But when it comes down to it afterwards, she is then... I've joked to you as well, but she is very much channeling like mid-2000s, mediums, yeah, like that are on like Sky One in the evening, and it's basically just going up to people and just being like, Rebecca knows that you're sorry. You should go back, and you should buy the chocolates. You should buy that the flowers,
0: yeah.
1: And it's so. I want to say it's funny, but it's just so engaging. She's just, you watch the film, and I couldn't help but be enthralled by what she was able to
0: achieve.
1: She
0: does such a phenomenal job with how she's able to chew the scenery,
1: yeah,
0: and engage with characters. And I think making her character, it's very good, because in the beginning, she's a weather woman, and she wants more out of life. She wants to be somewhere else. She wants to get bigger. And the film is set a time of absolute turmoil,
1: yes,
0: on the brink of World War III. They don't bash you over the head with that. It's quite subtle in the ways that they tell you about it and the way that they show it. But the world is on the brink of collapse,
1: yeah,
0: at World War III. And in this, you get Emily Blunt's character, who begins out by being very self-centered about what she wants in the world and how she wants to get further in the world. She's reacting to news stories that are actively happening about stuff going on with World War III, being like, oh, this will be great for me to say on the news so they can get me further. Using tragedy as a vehicle for her to better her career. And for that sudden, and that is established so quickly within how her character is portrayed in the very beginning of that. Like, not even maybe 5 minutes of screen time she gets as a completely normal person before she's changed by the red cardinal that flies in through the window. And after that, she becomes such a completely different character that goes on this complete separate journey, but ultimately adds to her own character arc. It's very, very, very impressive.
1: Yeah.
0: And the way that Emily Blunt plays it is phenomenally fun to watch, and also in convincing of how a person like this would react given what she's given. Pardon me. Sorry.
1: Given what she's given. Yes.
0: She plays it incredibly earnestly. She is freaked out by it, but she gives reasons for why she's acting the way she's acting, and it is exactly what Emily Blunt should be doing.
1: Yeah. No, she's...
0: And it's down to her. She's phenomenal.
1: She's... And when interacting with other actors as well, I think she does a really, really fine job with chemistry with basically everyone in the film. I think she commands the screen, but allows everyone to have their own moments. And alongside her is the likes of, you know, Josh O'Connor, who I think he's good in the film, but I do think that he's just fine. You know, his character is interesting to a push, but you're so enamored with Emily Blunt and her journey that when we're focusing on Josh O'Connor, he's good. But for me personally, I always thought, oh, well, what's Emily Blunt doing? Like, well, let's get to the other, like, yeah, more interesting, yeah, narrative. Because in the grand scheme of things, the film is less of a UFO alien movie and more of a journalism race to get the truth out chase film. And I think that's why there's a lot of comparisons people are making to The Post, in which it's less about the outcome, but the journey you take throughout the whole film isn't like telling you, oh, aliens exist here, aliens exist there, oh, but maybe they do this, blah, blah, blah. It's not trying to tell you anything. It blatantly tells you all of the stuff very quickly in the film. Mm-hmm. This, that, and the next.
0: It shows you its cards.
1: And then it's like, the journey you're going on is the fight to get all of these ideas and revelations out to the public. So with in comparison to The Post, it's very much with that like Watergate stuff. It's not like, well, we know what Watergate is. We know what aliens are. This is the journey in, yeah, how to get to that.
0: There's also, Spielberg's so great for, because he takes such a classic approach to it as well that I just kind of love. Like, it just, he's never really gotten over Little Green Men, and I kind of love him for that.
1: Yeah.
0: Like, he's not trying to reinvent the wheel. He's not being like, these are some freaky aliens and they're called like pleboids and they're this and they're intelligent beings who do this thing. He's not trying to reinvent the wheel.
1: No.
0: It's a UFO and there's aliens. Like, he's even taking it back to stuff like Roswell and like real world stuff that we have with Area 51. Great. Love yeah. it. He has never got...
1: He doesn't think he's high and mighty. He's not more powerful than all of the things that are already out there.
0: He's like, these are spacemen and they come from outer space. Let's just make them look like spacemen.
1: Yeah.
0: What does an alien look like? That's classic alien design. That's what it looks like. Yeah. We'll go with that. Brilliant. Perfect. That's what we love. And I really respect him for that.
1: Yeah.
0: I respect him for not thinking that he needs to do something special. I mean, it's Spielberg.
1: Yeah.
0: But he could if he wanted to, you know? He could make the aliens look completely wild and abstract like some modern films do in order to try and, you know, give you something to think about. He's just like, no, alien.
1: This is it.
0: That's an alien.
1: Yeah. And then... the ending, to quickly go over the ending, again, I think a lot of people will be turned off on it because of how out there the screenplay makes it all. It can be quite stupid when you read it, or if we were to divulge in the things that happen in the end, it does sound stupid. But...
0: it is a bit silly.
1: But the way that it's presented, I kind of was on the edge of my seat. I genuinely was very, very engrossed in how they're presenting this concept, and it worked for me. I had a really good time with Disclosure Day, but I know a lot of people are not. I thought it felt like prime late era Spielberg. This, the post West Side Story, this is the kind of stuff that I'm glad that he's making.
0: I'm glad he's still making these films as well. Fablemans, we've not seen the Fablemans,
1: no,
0: but
1: of course,
0: I'm glad he's still getting involved and still making them to such a high quality. And I love Disclosure Day. I think it's really great. I think that it's got a lot of merit, and I hope that it continues to gain some merit as the year goes on.
1: Yeah.
0: And I hope that once award season comes around, Emily Blunt is again noticed, because she is really, really good in this. And she deserves some recognition. If you're going to go see it for Emily Blunt, and please, you know, it's worth it. It's worth the... it's worth going to see. I think we should just get into the next films.
1: Okay, let's go.
0: We're
1: 10 minutes away.
0: 10 minutes away from the end. Backrooms.
1: Backrooms.
0: Cain Parsons, 20 years old, directed this film. It's based on his own Backrooms YouTube series he made when he was about 15, 16. Mm-hmm. Originally, the Backrooms comes from a 2003 4chan post in which someone took a photo of a very empty liminal office space with yellow wallpapers and fluorescent lighting. That then went viral on 4chan at the time. Since then, the Backrooms has evolved into this concept of what if you no-clipped or phased through reality into a large, endless, open space with nothing in it. And it was the word liminal is thrown around a lot as well to describe it. Cain Parsons took that and created some YouTube short series based on the idea of what if a person gets stuck in the back rooms or these liminal spaces. And he took that concept and began to experiment with it a lot more, building upon the lore of companies who investigate the back rooms, creatures within the back rooms, and this whole extensive thing. It's grown arms and legs in recent years, and people have taken the idea of it, because it's not an intellectual property, it's not owned by anyone.
1: It's like Slenderman.
0: Yeah, it's just a concept, so people can take it and do what they like with it. And the back rooms has kind of grown into this kind of silly
1: multimedia thing.
0: Silly thing. It's like got Roblox games with like a bunch of scary, like creepy monsters and stuff, and it grows these arms and legs. And so Cain Parsons went into A24 and they've developed a film, and they've made a film, and it brings it back to very much the vibe of that original YouTube series and shorts that he made, and is a mixture of found footage and regular film footage as well of the backrooms. It stars Chiwetel Ejiofor and Vanatha Rynsava in their lead roles. Chiwetel Ejiofor plays a divorced furniture store owner who is lost in life but discovers the backrooms and becomes obsessed with it. Vanatha Rynsava plays his therapist who is helping him along in his journey. The film is incredibly scary and incredibly creepy. It manages to capture the liminal feeling and empty space of the unknown within the backrooms incredibly well. 30,000 square feet of set were built for the backrooms.
1: I think that's badass.
0: Which is unbelievable. Yeah. But I also believe that there was a lot of shots in the film that were made using Blender.
1: Yes.
0: Blender is a free online tool that you can use to create 3D models. The film Flow was made in Blender as well. It's tricky to get you to use, mm-hmm. but once you use it, it's incredibly rewarding. And to see Blender used in a multi-million dollar film like this for A24 is incredibly impressive.
1: Yeah. And it's like you said, it blends the likes of found footage and regular narrative film structure quite well. I think that when it gets to the found footage stuff, that is when the film achieves a level of horror that they never find again, but is so, so impressive that you never really forget about it, and you still leave the film feeling really, really spooked.
0: Yeah, the yeah.
1: And I think Kane Parsons is very, very... He's an impressive director when it comes to that found footage element, because it's not easy to make something like that in this day and age, after we've had Blair Witch, after we've had Paranormal Activity, after we've had the surge of rubbish found footage films from 2010 onwards. He's made something that's really, really unnerving and creepy. And I wish there was more of it in the film.
0: It's the highlight of the film. My view on it is that if you want more of it, he's made many YouTube shorts in that style. That's almost exclusively how he's made his YouTube shorts.
1: Yeah.
0: So I personally don't mind that. Like, I think if you really liked that part of it, you watch those, you get the same thing.
1: You get what you're looking for.
0: But it is the highlight of the film. Mm. And past that, the film gets pretty insane with the direction it goes. The ending is very impactful. And the way that the backrooms almost kind of... He does a really great job in almost recontextualizing the entire idea of the backrooms to almost align with maybe what he originally envisioned back when he was making the series as a younger person.
1: Yeah.
0: And I think that he introduces ideas and concepts within the film that better lead into a more centralized idea of trauma and how we define our lives on the backrooms, almost acts as this liminal second universe that takes screenshots and screen grabs of what we

0: mainstream audience.
1: And it's very impressive. Renato Ranzo is really good. Chibotology 4 is really good. The practical effects are incredible. The sets are really good. And it's one of the highlights of the year in terms of horror.
0: I think so.
1: This and Obsession come out back to back, it really is impressive.
0: It was a really good time for YouTube-led horror films.
1: They're doing a great job this year.
0: They're redefining what cinema could be.
1: Right, very quickly, for the last 3 minutes, The Amazing Digital Circus, the last act, Ryan.
0: The Amazing Digital Circus, the last act, is now available, actually, on Netflix and YouTube. So you can watch the very conclusion
1: of this
0: whole series.
1: I'm going to go and watch the whole series.
0: But basically what we've got is a mishmash of emotions that I did not expect. I thought that the Amazing Digital Circus was very, very drastically dark, overwhelmingly depressing, and not at all earned its level of darkness that it then aims for. I wouldn't go as far as to say that it feels dangerous, but it does feel like it's treating very, very tender subject matters with not a lot of thought, and feels ultimately incredibly rushed. And I never expected that to be the case for something that I never, ever knew before going into it. And looking at the poster, looking at the trailer, it is very, very indie animation, low budget, which is impressive, but it does look like it's catered towards kids. It is a 12A, so if you were a kid, you could go see this thing. And I think that it's not very careful in a lot of its subject matters, which I will state go to the likes of trauma, abuse, self-harm, and way more drastic things than that as well. The tone is a complete whiplash, and from what I gather, the series is very character-driven, but the conclusion only works for one character, and not a lot of fans are happy with it either. So I do not recommend it. I don't think it's good.
1: Will you be watching the rest of the series?
0: No, I will not.
1: You are not going to be...
0: This is not one that's turned me.
1: No, this isn't a Demon Slayer.
0: No, this is not a Demon Slayer. I will not be picking up merch for...
1: You're not going to be buying
0: a
1: Pomni figure?
0: A Pomni figure, nah. Not happening.
1: Not your thing?
0: Not my thing.
1: Well, that's a shame.
0: It is.
1: Hopefully the other animations coming out this year will impress Ryan
0: but
1: more.
0: But it did do well at the box office.
1: It did do well. Good for it.
0: Good for it.
1: Good on it for a YouTube series.
0: Another YouTube success story.
1: Good on it, but maybe not the one you want.
0: No.
1: Folks, we are at the end of the show now. Thank you very much for listening. Next week, we'll be back again. Toy Story 5.
0: Yes.
1: We will try and see it at some point this week.
0: Mm-hmm.
1: Does Minions and Monsters come out this week?
0: I think that's July 1st.
1: Is it July next week then?
0: So I think there's still time for that. So it's Toy Story. I can't remember. Oh, is it Supergirl?
1: Oh, is Supergirl come out this weekend? I thought it was also July.
0: That could also be July. What's the final? Oh, Jackass.
1: Oh, Jackass comes out.
0: Jackass, best and last.
1: Well, we're looking forward to it. We'll see you soon, folks.
0: Good night.
1: A pleasure. Bye bye.
2: From the Sky News Centre at 10, we're going to have our 7th Prime Minister in a decade. Cam Hall reports.
3: Warm applause as Sir Keir Starmer made the now familiar walk to the Downing Street podium.
4: Every decision I've taken has been about putting the country I love first. That is why I will resign as leader of the Labour Party.
3: Pressure mounting for months, then the Makerfield by-election.
5: Wendy Burnham, member for Makerfield.
3: Yeah. That returned the former Greater Manchester mayor to Parliament.
6: So help me God.
3: Yeah. He's now running to be Labour leader, backed by potential rival Wes Streeting. Former aide Joe Morris welcomes that.
7: Now is not the time for a divisive contest.
3: Reform's Nigel Farage wants a general election.
8: On a human level, I'm sorry for the guy that he failed, but he did fail.
3: What do voters think?
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10: I just don't think he's a very good spokesperson.
11: I think we must be a laughingstock around the world, keep having new prime ministers every 5 minutes.
3: We could have a new PM by mid-July.
2: Former DUP leader Sir Geoffrey Donaldson's been found guilty of 18 historical sexual offences against 2 girls. He'll be sentenced in September. We're being warned to take extra care around open water with the arrival of a UK heatwave. A red heat alert's been issued for parts of England. The National Fire Chiefs Council says extreme heat increases the risk of water-related deaths. Inspector Isabel Hunt's from the North West Underwater Search Unit.
12: I know it can be tempting to get in and swim, but just be aware of cold water shock and unforeseen dangers, so fast flowing water. You could be a really strong swimmer, but cold water shock impacts everyone.
2: Lionel Messi's broken a World Cup record to become the tournament's all-time leading scorer before their game against Austria.

The Argentina star was level on 16 goals with Germany's Miroslav Klose. And Clive Davis has died aged 94. The music producer launched Whitney Houston's career. That's the latest. I'm Faye De Silva.

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1: You ever have one of those days? 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I am Steph. 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
2: Oh.
1: 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What year are we going to get?
0: That is the mystery and part of the intrigue and all of the fun.
1: Oh, yeah. Do you know, whenever I come in, I have this idea in mind of what I think I'm going to get, or, you know, just a ballpark. And I've never once been even close.
0: No.
1: And I can see all the years on the wheel.
0: Yeah.
1: And we've got a number of entries left. We're in double digits. And still.
0: Okay.
1: We're actually on the high end of, we're just a shade under 20.
0: That's a lot more years left than I thought, actually. I thought we were on about, like, 12-ish or something.
1: No. According to the computador, 18.
0: Okay.
1: So I can see something else coming up relatively soon, but I'm looking at the years and thinking, hey. So here's what we're going to do. We're going to give it a little spin, and we're going to see what we're going to get. And why is there no sound? Yeah, thank you.
0: You're welcome.
1: So what do you think we got?
0: 70s.
1: Yeah?
0: Ah, oh my God!
1: You're absolutely right. We definitely got the 70s.
0: I can't remember what ones we've already done and what ones we haven't done, so I'm take that and go home.
1: Okay, no, that's a win, and because I thought we were going to get 60s. So all things being equal, that is not half bad. I'm genuinely relatively pleased with that. With that response. Hey, see? The computer's trying.
0: Everyone's getting a feature today.
1: No. No. But the year we got was 1979.
0: Nice. Okay, cool.
1: So that's actually a fairly interesting year for music, I have to admit. And although, truth be told, there are some years that are weak, but that doesn't necessarily mean that they're bad or they're really limited.
0: No.
1: There are good things, and it's the perfect opportunity to hopefully find an undiscovered gem. And with that in mind, I'm looking here because I've pulled a song already, and I'm not gonna lie, because I'm not knowing the year, I have to pull something. So I have pulled something, and I'm genuinely hoping I'm gonna catch you with this one. I'm starting to shoot my shot early, because I feel it's incredibly necessary to try and go that route. So that's what we're doing. And while that's playing, I jump into the vault really quick. I've got a parachute now, so we'll be okay. No broken bones on the way down. Well, it's not the way down that's the problem. It's the landing.
0: And it's less back up as well.
1: Yeah, yeah. That's very true. So we'll see if I can stump Connor with this one.

0: Well, I shot a shot.
1: And I didn't do quite as well as I was hoping to. So the formula worked.
2: Yes.
1: And so you got the title. And here we go again.
2: And then I got jump scared by the sampling again.
1: So did I. And there's something about the setting that just, I don't know what it is. The settings don't like me right now. So the title is?
2: Pauper in Paradise.
1: Yes.
2: I feel like that's one of those songs that I've like, maybe seen like written down somewhere. It's like band known for song X.
1: Yeah, that's distinctly possible.
2: What band X was?
1: Band X is Frozen Ghost.
2: Yeah, I have no idea who that is.
1: Yeah. I actually see. This is one of the reasons why I thought I had a shot, and was kind of discounting the formula just a little bit.
2: Yeah. So again, you're not trying to beat me. You're trying to beat the formula.
1: Yeah, that's what it is. Frozen Ghost was a band from the 1980s. Actually, they were around from the mid 80s through the early 90s. They were signed to WEA Canada and Atlantic Records in the US. But they have the pedigree is kind of interesting. It was made up of members of a band called Sheriff from the early 1980s, who actually had a big hit with a song called When I'm With You. But that band, as Alias, re-released it in the late 80s and early 90s, because Alias was actually quite a good band as well. And Arnold Lanni was one of the members of Frozen Ghosts, but he's actually not known so much from his actual band times, plural, because he was in a few different bands.
2: Okay.
1: What he was better known for was actually acting as a producer for bands like Our Lady Peace, Finger 11, and that's where he had as much, if not more, success than he did as a performer. So it's kind of an interesting little story, a little bit different. They had two relatively successful studio albums. One was a self-titled debut, and the other one was called Nice Place to Visit. Their final album was called Shake Your Spirit, and for that they actually added a member of Honeymoon Suite, Derry Grahan, on guitars, because he had time. It's a funny thing about the Canadian industry. They the crossovers between people helping out another performer for whatever reason, a lot more significant than what you might see in the US,
2: yeah,
1: in particular.
2: Yeah. It's a lot of tribalism with bands there.
1: Do you know that? I think that's actually a really good word for it, because when I see what I've seen in the crossovers and people getting a writing credit, and you go, well, how did they know whoever it was?
2: Mm.
1: But clearly, at some point, they definitely did. They definitely crossed paths, and it was definitely enough to produce a hit. So that's one of those kind of different things, and I think that's fantastic. It's the joys of seeing the industry from a different perspective, and I find it fascinating just to watch. I'm looking here, a couple of songs from Frozen Ghost that were actually quite good. As far as I was concerned, Pauper in Paradise is my personal favorite. Round and Round was actually pretty good. And Should I See, which actually is the only one they had that charted in the U.S. And it made it to number 69 on the overall charts, but on the U.S. rock chart, made it to number 4. So it actually had a little bit of traction, but by American standards, as close to a one-hit wonder as you're going to get.
2: Mm.
1: The joys of the music business. They must have done okay, though, because the label must have been happy enough to be able to give them another go. You know what I mean?
2: Yeah.
1: They must have absolutely been happy enough, because if they weren't, they never would have had the opportunity to get a second album. It costs way too much money to sort of do that any other way.
2: Yeah.
1: You know,
2: yeah.
1: just because I've read things on studio time.
2: Yeah, the cost of said studio time.
1: Yeah, absolutely.
2: And the money budgeted for extracurricular activities, especially in the 70s and 80s.
1: Well, we can look at that any way we like.
2: Mm-hmm.
1: Point a finger, laugh, and go, oh my God, I can't believe they did that. That's just the way it works. So,
2: and that's just the way it was.
1: Yeah, very much. So 1979, 47 years ago.
2: Yes.
1: I was 8.
2: Yes. I was...
1: non-existent.
2: Pretty much.
1: Non-existent.
2: Wasn't even a twinkle in my dad's eye,
1: yeah,
2: as they say.
1: Yeah. Well, a couple of headlines. 3 Mile Island happened in 1979. And if you don't know what 3 Mile Island was, it was a nuclear accident. China instituted the one-child rule.
2: Okay.
1: In 1979. That was when it was officially instituted. And what's mind-blowing about that is that lasted less than 30 years.
2: I mean, this is a long time for that sort of thing, like measure to be in place. Though,
1: essentially a generation.
2: Yeah.
1: The Soviet Union invaded Afghanistan.
2: Damn.
1: Sony released the Walkman.
2: Yeah, okay. Some of the contrast of some of these news stories for, like, development of things is normally...
1: Well, yeah, because I'm bouncing back and forth on this list. Trivial Pursuit was launched.
2: Fantastic.
1: By Canadians. Let me get that in there.
2: Oh, really?
1: They were Canadians, yep. Okay. Absolutely love that fact. There was the Mountbatten assassination.
2: Okay.
1: There were 63 Americans taken hostage at the American embassy in Tehran.
2: Is this the Argo thing, but it's not the Argo thing?
1: Well, it actually is.
2: Is the Argo thing? Okay, sorry.
1: It's what led to the Argo thing. And God, what a piece of absolute garbage. Absolute garbage.
2: The film. We're talking about the film.
1: Yeah, I'm genuinely talking about the film. Absolute garbage. The flag seduction in that film is... Because I didn't want to say what I was really thinking. just unbelievable.
2: Yeah, it's a lot of goalposts changing in that one.
1: Well, yeah, and...
2: I say that like I know what I'm on about. I didn't know most of what I know about it now until you educated me about
1: but the thing is, it's all publicly available information. Ken Taylor, genuine hero. Actually, everybody in the Canadian embassy staff, genuine heroes.
2: Mm-hmm.
1: And did far more than the Yankee Doodle Dandy dummies to make everything possible and to save a lot of lives. So, 79, USSR invaded Afghanistan. I'm looking at these headlines. Okay, this is a headline I didn't know as I'm scrolling down here. The first British nudist beach is established in Brighton.
2: That is not a shock, it's in Brighton.
1: In 1979.
2: Was there much public demand?
1: I genuinely don't know. oil. Oh, God. Oil was $24 a barrel.
2: How times have changed.
1: Wow. Just going through the variety of stuff. The actual downfall of Idi Amin in Uganda was 1979. I'm telling you, it's a fascinating year.
2: It's a fascinating decade, to be fair.
1: Yeah, actually, it was. But you know what? I can genuinely say that for different reasons about each of the last 6 or 7 decades. Because
2: I mean, yeah, like in retrospect, they're all quite interesting, aren't we?
1: When you have the opportunity of hindsight and being able to take a step back and go, oh, yeah. Like, one of the things I hadn't mentioned was Skylab.
2: Skynet?
1: No.
2: Oh, thank God.
1: No. Skylab. So Skylab crashed back to Earth in July of 1979, and it was launched in 73 as NASA's first station. And it was occupied by a three-person crew for 171 days between May of 73 and February of 74. But one of the things that they never actually did was they never really went back to it. It was in orbit for 2,249 days before the orbit decayed and it plummeted back to Earth. And it landed in the Indian Ocean, and some of the debris actually landed in Western Australia. See, this is when we start talking about Space Karen and all the rest.
2: Yeah.
1: With all the garbage that's out there now, what is going to rain down on us once those orbits decay? Because they have to at some point.
2: Yeah.
1: They have to at some point, because they're never going to get... If they didn't get flung all the way out into the far reaches, they are going to at some point either absolutely stall where they are and decay at a much later date, or they're just going to gradually decay. Mm-hmm. You know, that's a... I'm kind of glad I'm not going to be here for that, because it's bad enough dodging what we dodge now.
2: Yeah.
1: I don't want to add to it. That's a scary concept. So looking here, I've got very few that I think I can beat you with.
2: I don't know. After that first one, I'd be a bit more confident.
1: Okay.
2: I guess mostly like bad ones that are going to catch me out.
1: Yeah. Well, that's but most of the stuff.
2: And I think you're growing wise to what I would and would not know. But I'm wary. I am wary this time of John Mellencamp. I'm not falling for this back to back. Although I've said that before. I'm pretty sure I've been Billy Joel back-to-back before.
1: And you've been Rick Springfield.
2: I've been Rick Springfield plenty of times.
1: All right. Okay. I've got one I don't think I'm going to get you with. It's just one that I kind of want to hear. So let's see if this works.

0: So I got beaten.
1: Shot yourself in the foot.
0: Yes, I did. I admit it openly and honestly. And that song was?
1: Hold the Line by Toto.
0: 99H, Shmoo FM, DAB, and online at shmoo.org.uk/FM. And I have fallen woefully behind in two songs.
1: And severely underestimated the popularity of Hold the Line.
0: Yes, actually, fair dues, I absolutely do admit that I wildly underestimated that. Because I swear it took you two to four bars to actually have that.
1: Yeah, no, I know that one.
0: And
1: I'm always saying it's not like an iconic piano intro, but it's a very noticeable intro.
0: Yeah. No, it genuinely is.
1: And I think I said to you, I think it's also like one of those ones that became like more popular in retrospect afterwards.
0: Yeah, because I can remember actually owning, because I had everything from Toto 4.
1: Is it on the same album? Is it on the same album as Africa?
0: No, Africa was in 1982.
1: Oh, right, okay.
0: Round about the same time as Rosanna.
1: Right.
0: Which is the other one that you mentioned as an iconic Toto song.
1: The three Toto songs I know. Well, so you could have played like any other one, and I would have had a harder shout.
0: Yeah, that's.
1: I don't think I would. I don't think I'd be able to like identify the singer.
0: Yeah, because I was just going through. It's like, and I was thinking Steve Lukather, and I was thinking Jeff.
1: Is he the singer? I know his name, but
0: the thing is,
1: a guitarist. Not really.
0: I also remember. I think that one of the members of Toto actually passed away being stung by bees.
1: I
0: may be conflating two stories, but this is like. Ages ago, like literally decades ago. It has to be pre-2010.
1: Okay. Sad.
0: Because it's just one of those ones I remember. Because if I remember, Joe Williams joined Toto. And Joe Williams is John Williams.
1: The composer?
0: Yes.
1: Oh, right.
0: That's his son.
1: Fair enough.
0: So they've as a band, they're another band, interesting pedigree and all of that fun stuff. So, speaking of pedigrees, charts.
1: I'm actually quite interested for this year.
0: I'm looking at it too.
1: No, I'm expecting the usual to happen. No song from the albums I have in my current top five are in this at all whatsoever.
0: Well, I don't know. I genuinely don't know, because I'm looking here going, oh my, yeah, I remember that. I know that.
1: Imagine there's like one or two songs that definitely charted from one or two of them, but like, I don't think any of them are like a number one or anything.
0: That's always a possibility. But
1: that normally happens. Like normally the number one's like a big seller, and that's like normally the biggest song from the album.
0: Yeah, because I can see the whole years for Canada and Australia.
1: Or sometimes the biggest single from that year is normally from an album the year before or the year after.
0: Yes. Yeah, because it could be a pre-release. It could be. Because I'm looking here, and I am going to start with Australia.
1: Okay.
0: The year opened with the Village People having 5 weeks at number one for YMCA.
1: Sick.
0: And this is the weirdness that is music. Because the next number one song for 2 weeks in Australia was Rod Stewart, Do You Think I'm Sexy?
1: That's all right.
0: So they went from YMCA to Do You Think I'm Sexy?
1: I mean, they both go hand in hand in some ways.
0: Well, okay. And
1: maybe hand in hand wasn't the phrase. Or maybe it's the exact phrase.
0: Well, it genuinely could be. But what knocked off Rod Stewart was the Mojo Singers with Come On, Aussie, Come On. Which I could say, in all fairness, I do not know.
1: Yeah, no idea.
0: Now, we're
1: is that
0: getting,
1: a local one, do you think?
0: It's got to be. It's got to be. And as I'm looking here now, for the next bit, for 5 weeks. So it's gone 5-2-2, now 5 again, for Chic and Le Freak.
1: Freaker. Is that the one?
0: Yeah.
1: Yeah, okay.
0: Le Freak, c'est chic.
1: For some reason, I always think like the Freak Out part's like from a Rick James song.
0: No. Well,
1: Because that's right about the same time, I think.
0: Yeah, no, there definitely is, and I'm just trying to remember which one it is. But yes, you.
1: Because I think, does he not have a song called Freak Out, Rick James? But then Chic's
0: I think he does, actually. Now, next up is another 5-weeker. Blondie with one of my favorites, Heart of Glass.
1: It's a great song.
0: Yes. Now, for the next one, Australia is definitely doing Australia things, and this is the one that I'm actually going to stop with. So from the 7th of May through the week of the 25th of June, 8 weeks, Racey, R-A-C-E-Y, with Lay Your Love on Me. It's got to be an Australian song.
1: Possibly.
0: I definitely don't know this one.
1: Rick James had a song called You Bring the Freak Out, which I don't think is related.
0: No.
1: So I've made that part
0: so
1: up.
0: So Conflation.
1: Yes.
0: Which, let's face it, we're talking 47 years ago. It happens. Canada, on the other hand, starts with Gino Vannelli and I Just Want to Stop. And it just started the year, just the 1 week. Excellent song.
1: Yeah, I think so.
0: Genuinely an excellent song. The other song that he had a really major hit with came in 1985 with a song called Black Cars.
1: Okay.
0: And the line goes, Black cars look better in the shade. Okay. Honestly, it's a good song. And actually, quite frankly, although he never had a huge amount of success outside of Canada, he had a pretty good career.
1: Mm.
0: Constantly charting in Canada. The week of January 13th, Le Freak by Chic for a single week. Too Much Heaven from the Bee Gees. Knocked that out. 1 week. YMCA from the Village People, 2 weeks. Too Much Heaven from the Bee Gees crawled its way back up for another 2 weeks. And so we've got 1, 2, 3, 4 songs, and we're only the week of the 17th of February. Big difference from Oz.
1: Yeah.
0: Rod Stewart did get 4 weeks at number one with Do You Think I'm Sexy? Another strange follow-up. The Bee Gees go back to number one, but with a different track. Tragedy.
1: Oh, yeah.
0: So you've got Too Much Heaven, Do You Think I'm Sexy, and Tragedy. Mm-hmm. You ever have song titles sort of tell a story?
1: Kind of, sometimes.
0: I'm just sort of having that happen. And we're now up to the 21st of April, and Anne Murray goes number one with I Just Fall in Love Again for a single week. And that's beaten out by the Doobie Brothers with my personal favorite Doobie Brothers song, What a Fool Believes.
1: Have you played that one before?
0: I have.
1: Yeah.
0: Because it's Michael McDonald on lead vocals.
1: Yeah, I know of the Doobie Brothers. I've not actually listened to a lot of their songs.
0: And that's beaten out by Amy Stewart for Knock on Wood. The following week, Heart of Glass by Blondie for 1 week. And it was beaten out by In the Navy from the Village People. I know, write your own punchlines here. The week of the 26th of May and the 2nd of June, Reunited by Peaches and Herb.
1: The first time I heard of the In the Navy song was from Billy Connolly, who did like a parody video of it in some way.
0: Oh, yes.
1: Like, it was on the like, documentary I watched of him years ago, the 30-year anniversary one. Of his career. Yeah, and it's just like a quick snippet of him in a sailor's hat, which I thought was really funny.
0: Yeah, well, kind of makes sense, actually. So, Reunited, Peaches and Herb, got 2 weeks. And Donna Summer, with Hot Stuff, got 2 weeks.
1: That's quite a good one, I think.
0: And I'm going to stop here with Love You Inside Out, the Bee Gees, a single week. So the Bee Gees have had 3 number ones in the first half of 1979.
1: But they had quite a lot of success in the 70s, though, right? Like, it's not as big as Saturday Night Fever success, but it's had quite a lot of, like,
0: yeah.
1: Post that success.
0: No, that's the thing. The Bee Gees were able to ride high through the majority of the tail end of the 1970s up until essentially what boiled down to being the end of disco.
1: Yeah. Yeah.
0: That's...
1: What do you mean? Disco's not dead. It's alive and well.
0: That genuinely depends on who you talk to. The way I see it is, on a good day, it's on life support. But,
1: well, the guy I spoke to did have Disco in his name, so he might be biased.
0: Was it Disco Stew?
1: It was Disco Stew.
0: Okay.
1: How do you know Disco Stew? Do you know Disco Stew? He's a good guy. Weird shoes.
0: Yes. Yes, but watching him dance a funky chicken is just just something.
1: It's an experience.
0: Yeah. Now, okay, that's a far better word for it than I had. So we'll go with yours. But I'm stopping there and I'm looking at the fact that Canada had 1, 2, 3, 4, 5, 6, 7, 8, 9, 10, 11, 12, 13, 14 number ones by the 23rd of June. Australia, 1, 2, 3, 4, 5, 6. By the 2nd of July.
1: Australia be Australian.
0: Oh, this is... Australia do what Australia do.
1: Mm-hmm.
0: And this is so much more the same. I'm actually... One of the things I'm seeing here that I genuinely like is the sheer variety. I do genuinely like seeing this kind of variety. Not just in the songs themselves, but the essentially the different types of songs that are actually climbing their way to the top of the charts.
1: Different stylistics.
0: Yeah, because you do have disco.
1: Or song styling, sorry.
0: You do have disco. You do have disco infused. You have absolute rock. You have a ballad.
1: Mm-hmm.
0: You have...
1: Big pop hits.
0: Yeah, there is a little bit of everything. You have a duet with Peaches and Herb.
1: The Peaches? This is a different Peaches.
0: Who is The Peaches?
1: I can't say the name of the song. It's redacted.
0: No.
1: No, okay.
0: No.
1: That would be a wild throwback.
0: Yeah, that actually would, now that I think about it. But as I'm looking at this, I'm genuinely fascinated by how different these two countries are. They keep talking about being similar and so on and so forth. When I look at what the people want and like... I'm genuinely not seeing a huge amount of similarity. And I am pleasantly surprised by that, which is fantastic. Okay, this next one's going to be a short one. It is genuinely a short one. And I expect you to get the title.
1: Okay.
0: It's Who Done It is the bit that I'm worried about.

0: scream in the studio.
1: Yeah.
0: Oh, no, I know. I absolutely know.
1: I try to learn stuff. I do, honestly.
0: It's okay. It's okay. But I got the title.
1: Maybe it's to your benefit that I forget.
0: Actually, at this point, I think, yeah, that's probably the case. It is...
1: I don't actually know the full title of it. Is it just this chorus? Like, if I had a beautiful...
0: If I said you had a beautiful yes. body, would you yes, hold it against that. Me?
1: Yes.
0: It is the world's worst pickup line.
1: Yes. Yeah, obviously that didn't successful.
0: But the whodunit is the mystery part.
1: Yes.
0: And you don't know that it's the Bellamy Brothers.
1: Yeah, no, I would never remember that.
0: Yeah. They actually had another big hit with a song called Let Your Love Flow.
1: There was something in the back of my head that it was a duo, but I was not yeah. remembering who.
0: No, it's the Bellamy Brothers. And like I said, they also had another hit with a song called Let Your Love Flow.
1: Yes. Okay, right. Okay.
0: That's them. Lloyd. That is the same guy. And I've actually played another song of theirs over the course of my time on Shmoo. Because there's a song that they did in the early 80s called Redneck Girl.
1: You played that one?
0: Yes.
1: Like, yeah, right.
0: And there's just... From the beginning, there was something about that song that I just liked. I am not a country music supporter other than a smattering of songs. But that one actually just... worked for me. So yeah, 1979 was a good year because that was the number 87 song actually for the year on Billboard.
1: It's quite a good year for albums actually.
0: Do you know what? I'm not surprised. And once we actually get to that point and we start doing your list, I'm probably going to go, oh yeah.
1: Right. So shockingly enough, it's actually quite a bit of an easier year than normal for me to be. I've only got a top four that I can guarantee is like actual. But there's quite a lot of like really good influential albums.
0: Yeah.
1: One's debatably influential. It's mostly just I like it.
0: You are allowed to do that though.
1: Yeah, I know, but I think there's a difference in like notability. Like in comparison, like it's probably like the most obscure. I would argue out of the rest of them. I think the rest are like more. Okay, maybe two, but one for sure is definitely like the old one out, as it were.
0: Okay, that's fair. So I'm looking at the films, and I'm actually going to start at 26, and I have a very special reason for starting at 26.
1: Okay,
0: the number 26 film was Being There.
1: Oh, the Peter Sellers one.
0: Yes,
1: I know of this, but I've not seen it.
0: No, this is why, because that's the one that he actually passed while making.
1: Yes, yeah.
0: So that's why I have it there, because it's released on the 19th of December, 1979. And at number 25 was The Champ. And I vaguely remember it has a young Ricky Schroeder. And he was touted like he was going to be some sort of Hollywood superstar when he grew up and so on.
1: Which it does never happen.
0: Well, it does, but not in the way that anybody thought it was going to.
1: No.
0: Basically. And at number 24, And Justice for All.
1: Oh, yeah. I always forget that's an actual film, because it's the name of the... Because Metallica took the name of that film for their album, right?
0: Yes, they did.
1: Because there's quite a lot of, like... Is it late 50s, early 60s films that they take a lot of inspiration for their lyrics for? Especially for, like, The One? Because The One's based on Johnny something. I can't remember his name. But is it a short story about the soldier that has... He's like got locked in syndrome, basically.
0: Yes. Yeah. That's yet another reason.
1: Johnny something, what's it called?
0: Another reason to fry my brain. Number 23 is a movie that never got its due. 1941.
1: This is that Steven Spielberg. This is one of his, like, the old, I think, one of two animated films he's done.
0: No, it's comedy.
1: I know it's comedy, but it's not animated.
0: No, it's not animated. Okay. It is not animated. Actually, would have made an amazing animated film. I just don't think it gets its due, because I've sat through it a couple of times and gone, this is actually way better than it gets credit for.
1: Mm. I mean, to be fair, he does have like a very like voluminous in like critically acclaimed back catalog. It's kind of hard to like. That one out, I think.
0: Oh, absolutely. And at number 22, The China Syndrome.
1: No, dear.
0: China Syndrome, Jack Nicholson?
1: No, dear.
0: I think it's a Jack Nicholson film. And at number 21, The Black Hole.
1: Oh, no, pass.
0: Honestly, Disney trying to do Star Wars.
1: Oh, what a shock. And then look at where we are now. They
0: yeah.
1: Own it.
0: No, this is actually the black hole. The big thing about the black hole is that it was way darker than most of the stuff that Disney was doing.
1: Yeah, that's not surprising.
0: So I think that was one of the reasons for a bit of a backlash. It also led to the creation of things like Touchstone Pictures. So that Disney could do some of these other things and not have them be directly Disney. They didn't have to look like they were Disney anymore. And that made a big difference. And in number 20, The Main Event.
1: Is that not a documentary film thing about Muhammad Ali and George Foreman?
0: No, if I'm not mistaken.
1: Is this Frank Sinatra's?
0: I think this is Peter. I want to say this is Peter Falk.
1: Oh, okay.
0: And it's a comedy.
1: Okay, I'm way off then.
0: In at number 18, The Black Stallion.
1: It's about a horse.
0: Yes, it is.
1: I think.
0: In at number 18, All That Jazz.
1: Amazing film. I love that film. It's great. It's absolutely excellent. Do recommend. It's about a messy, very messy person, but it's a great film.
0: Yes. Oh, that's actually a nice way of describing it, because I've only ever seen it once or twice, but yeah. In at number... did I get number 7?
1: What number was that again? 18.
0: Yeah. So, where's number... Oh, there it is. The In-Laws, Peter Falk and Alan Arkin.
1: That's actually quite a good duo.
0: Yes, it is. That's number 17. In at 16, Starting Over. At number 15, Manhattan.
1: That's actually really good. All stuff aside... From the director, is actually a solid film.
0: Yeah. In at number 14, The Electric Horseman.
1: Oh, no, dear, but then.
0: Which, if I'm not mistaken, is a Robert Redford picture.
1: Oh, pass.
0: Number 13 makes me very happy. The number 13, not going to lie, not even going to try to hide the fact that I loved this movie when I was a teenager. Meatballs.
1: I've heard of this.
0: Canadian film.
1: It's not... Did you not describe it as the Canadian Porky's?
0: Well, Porky's is Canadian too.
1: Oh, sorry. Then, okay.
0: Yeah. No, that's the thing. That's the thing. Meatballs and Porky's are two of the best Canadian films ever made.
1: Okay.
0: Meatballs is Bill Murray.
1: Oh, right. Okay, yeah.
0: Still Saturday Night Live, mm-hmm. Bill Murray, and it all takes place at a summer camp.
1: Right, yeah. Okay.
0: I haven't watched it in a long time, but teenage me thought it was absolutely great.
1: Yeah,
0: I
1: probably would stick with that then and not.
0: I don't think I could go back and rewatch it now, because I've been seeing some stuff recently, not about Hollywood in particular, but about people going back and rewatching stuff that they loved at a certain time and.
1: Oh my god, this is awful.
0: Yeah, these things have not aged as well as one might think. Yeah, because I actually had that on video. I admit it freely, openly, and honestly. I had Meatballs on video. I probably watched it 20 times. Yeah, I'd say 20 times is a safe bet. When they made Meatballs 2... just ridiculous. It did not work. It was not good. In fact, it was so bad, I don't think I can remember a single piece of it.
1: I think for sometimes, definitely in like the 70s and 80s, there's a lot of like lightning in a bottle comedies that do really good. Well, not like, yeah, they do really good. They're kind of like successful like financially in a box office standpoint, and then like are somewhat as critically acclaimed as slapstick silly comedies can be, and then try to make a sequel, and it's dreadful.
0: Yeah. No, it is. You very much... they're very much the ones that are the most successful are often the stuff that basically throws a formula out the window.
1: Yeah, sometimes it's imitate or try to follow up a really good joke really, really hard, and it's just it'll fall flat. It's not as good as the first joke the first time.
0: Yeah, or if there's a long gap between the two, there'll be something that will be a callback to something from before.
1: Yeah.
0: Oh, did you remember when so and so did what's?
1: Yeah, so that'll be whatever this new scary movie film's kind of experiencing just now, because I don't know why there's a new one in this day and age.
0: Yeah, and the fact that it's just called Scary Movie.
1: Yeah, I really dislike this. Is like a modern thing that's happening with a lot of media, especially in games. Like games have been doing it a lot recently, and obviously films are just naming something that's an already existing IP and then removing the number for it.
0: Yeah, I do
1: is it
0: not...
1: What, is it to hide your age? What, is Scary Movie 6 too hard for you to say? Oh my God.
0: I actually think that's probably got more to do with it than anything else.
1: I really don't like it. And just slapping the year on the end of it, like, it makes it look odder. Because it'll be Scary Movie parenthesis 2026 forever. Yeah. It's not just going to be Scary Movie.
0: No.
1: They could have called it Scary Movie 666, and then that's even a joke within itself.
0: That would have been funny.
1: And it would have been better, but no.
0: That would have actually been quite funny. I would have genuinely got that.
1: Yeah, see?
0: But, no.
1: I'm available on retainer.
0: Yeah, well, I say stuff like that all the time, too, and it just never pans out. I would offer my time through Creative Commons if that's what it took.
1: Yeah.
0: But it's never going to happen. I think it's actually one of the reasons why I spend so little time paying attention to new media. Because I more than anything, I'm looking for a new idea that just doesn't seem to exist.
1: Mm-hmm.
0: Or I'm even okay with a new take on an old idea as long as it's something that's not rehashed.
1: Yeah.
0: Give me something new. Give me something intriguing. Give me something that catches my attention.
1: Mm-hmm.
0: And please, please be able to write something.
1: Yeah, I feel like it just now, like, especially in, like, the year, not nearly the year we're currently in, but where we are societally, I think, like, film parodies are a lot harder to pull off.
0: Yeah.
1: Because there's just so many, like, different alternative parodies to, like, horror films. And I mean, like, you could argue that the last Scream film was a parody of itself and not as funny as like, a Scary Movie would be, or probably funnier, because I laugh quite a lot at the fifth one. Although seeing the fifth one's probably the weird one to have just your entry point.
0: Yeah.
1: Because I hadn't seen any of the other ones. And the ones I had seen were Scary Movie 1 and 2, which basically is Scream 1 and 2.
0: And see, the problem with that is that in order to, just like I was saying about the callback, you need to be able to say that I know this part.
1: Mm.
0: I know, okay, what are they going to do? All right, here's the build-up. I get it. What are they going to do with it?
1: Yeah.
0: And that's not an easy thing to find.
1: No.
0: And it's kind of sad, if I'm being honest. it just absolutely is. But that was up to number 13. That was up to number 13.
1: Oh, right, yeah. 14. You did 26, right?
0: I did 13.
1: Okay.
0: Yeah, because I'm looking at the top. Now, you've got a little bit of time to figure out what the number one film is. It should not be that hard.
1: It might be. I don't think I've watched it.
0: Oh.
1: Or maybe actually, hold on. Sorry, let me go back to my one reference sheet that I'm allowed to use for myself without getting upset about messing with the rules and righteousness.
0: I am looking at this, and I genuinely think that you will have seen a number of these films.
1: In terms of 70s films, this is one of the more popular ones I have seen. Maybe,
0: because I'm looking here, and I genuinely think that. From here on up, there's a good chance that you will have seen most of them. Probably not all.
1: Definitely not all. So apparently I have seen 13 films from 1979.
0: Okay.
1: According to this.
0: Okay.
1: But then I have apparently missed films out before. But I think I've got two guesses, I think, to what might be number one for this year.
0: Okay. That seems about right. That seems pretty...
1: And I'm fairly confident that I probably got this correct the last time we did this year.
0: You probably
1: which
0: did.
1: Which seems to be a running theme that I forget the box office for it, because I forgot Harry Potter. Who forgets Harry Potter, man? Me.
0: You're all right. It's all good. And taking us to news is this.

0: So you got the title.
1: Yes, I did. Yes.
0: Very quickly.
1: Yeah, after some close analysis, I was able to pick it out.
0: Yeah, and it was?
1: Girl Talk.
0: Yes, it was. But you don't know who did it again.
1: I know it was not Elvis Costello.
0: No, it definitely wasn't. It was Dave Edmonds.
1: All right, okay.
0: And, yeah, I have played Dave Edmonds before. Yeah. Just one of those ones. I never saw a lot of Dave Edmonds stuff in Canada.
1: Okay.
0: And it was through traveling that I ended up discovering that there was more that I liked. Uh-huh. But that happened a lot of times. And again, I've said this dozens of times, and I'll keep saying it, that the way record labels would release music in certain places is kind of what prompted exactly what we're doing right now. Mm-hmm. Because I'm playing stuff that it was popular in one place, but not necessarily another. And yet, realistically, it could very well have been.
1: Yeah. That was just like a really good written song.
0: Yeah, it is.
1: Very Elvis Costello-y, as I said prior. Like, that could easily have been like one of his from
0: Name
1: Is True. Or
0: and I, the one that came to mind for me also was Joe Jackson, because the song's like, Is She Really Going Out With Him?
1: Yeah.
0: Just sort of falls in that that same vein, because you can look at music and you can see the difference by the decade because of the influences. You can actually go
1: only the appearance of certain bands.
0: Yeah, so but it's not just the appearance of certain bands, but it's how other bands influence the bands that we see that actually charted.
1: Yeah,
0: you know, if you ask certain performers and they say who were their influences, and then they tell you and you go, oh, wait a minute, I can hear that in this.
1: Yeah.
0: And that happens quite a bit. Now, before the news, you got fairly quickly as well.
1: Yes, another very bold choice for a very noticeable intro.
0: Yeah, well,
1: Notable, sorry.
0: I did that because I
1: wanted to hear it.
0: Yeah, I genuinely wanted to hear it, because the last time we did, 2 years ago when we did 1979, I didn't play this one, and that was the Logical song from Supertramp.
1: Mm-hmm.
0: Had to play. And you looked at me and said, Breakfast in America, baby!
1: Yeah, I've got that noted down for another section.
0: Well, it, again, it's one of those seminal albums.
1: Well, was that one in the this Crime of the Century is like two that my dad would play in the car every now and again.
0: Yeah, I could see that. That sort of makes sense. I definitely kind of get that.
1: So yeah, it's like some of these songs, like, I know from just being in the car with my dad when he's listening to like Bob Ross or something. Not Bob Ross, Bob Harris.
0: Bob Ross.
1: Bob Ross Payton on the radio.
0: And that's what I was going to say. And oh, that little missed brush stroke.
1: Yeah. Happy accents.
0: That's where I was going to go, and you beat me to it. It's okay. It's all good. So when we look at 1979, we have certain stories that I've sort of glossed over a little bit and mentioned what they were. A couple that I didn't say, though, was Sony releasing the Walkman.
1: No, you said that one.
0: Oh, I did say that one. Okay, I didn't say this one. Snowboarding was invented in the U.S.
1: Invented?
0: Yeah.
1: Wow, okay.
0: In 1979. Actually creating a snowboard. Well, everybody skied.
1: Yeah, I suppose.
0: By the mid-80s, I knew lots of people who had snowboards, and they were still a very new thing. And for me, that was not a good thing. I tried snowboarding. I can't even say the mixed results.
1: Mm.
0: Because if going down the hill on my backside was the end goal, I was successful. But that's the only way I was ever successful. I got really good at face plants.
1: Getting up from said face plants?
0: Yeah. Although getting, honestly, it was genuinely easier to get up from landing on your backside than it was landing face first. Just putting it out there. Was definitely easier to do that. So I'm looking here at some of the events. The dissolution of Rhodesia and creation of Zimbabwe,
1: mm-hmm.
0: 1979.
1: Yep.
0: That to me is actually probably one of the biggest ones. I genuinely think so, because of the cultural shift.
1: Yeah, I only knew that one because when I worked in Wetherspoons in Arbroath, one of our regulars was adamant about being from Rhodesia.
0: Yeah.
1: So that's the only reason I knew that. No,
0: I can actually see that. There are weird little things that I pay attention to on videos, and one of the things that I like is the cultural lens of television.
1: Yes.
0: And by that, I'm talking about television in certain countries at certain times.
1: Mm.
0: And a few months ago, I watched a 25-ish minute mini doc on television in Rhodesia. And at first I thought, this has to be wrong.
1: Okay.
0: Because Rhodesia's not been around for, at this point, about 47 years.
1: Yeah.
0: And no, it really was. Somebody had managed to find clips of things from Rhodesian television.
1: Okay.
0: Including bits and pieces of news broadcasts and all the rest of it. And so it was quite fascinating. There was one for early television in South Africa, because South Africa never got television until 1976.
1: All right, okay.
0: There's been all kinds. I'm trying to remember the guy's name. I want to say his name is Joshua Perry Parker.
1: That's a great name.
0: Yeah, but he does this is what he does.
1: Okay,
0: and he digs in. Because I've watched Afghani television. I've watched Iranian television and Iraqi television.
1: Okay.
0: Just to see what comes through in the culture.
1: Yeah, yeah, yeah.
0: And it's genuinely something that makes you stop and think. And you start to realize just how influential it actually is. I watched Chinese television. I've watched television in Vietnam and so on and so forth. And seeing stuff that doesn't necessarily have influence from Western countries does make it more interesting.
1: Hmm. Yeah.
0: That, to me, that makes it so much more interesting.
1: Mm-hmm.
0: That's kind of cool by my sort of way of looking at things. When I look at the headlines, it's sort of the same thing. The peace treaty in 1979 signed between Anwar Sadat of Egypt and Menachem Begin of Israel was the first peace treaty between an Arab nation and the Jewish state. What nobody mentions is the fact that that was done by Jimmy Carter.
1: All right, okay. Mm.
0: Yeah, but, you know, he's just a guy who didn't do anything.
1: Just sold his peanut farm.
0: Yeah, and stayed as ethical as he possibly could and was building houses right until his last breath.
1: Yep.
0: You know, yeah, but he didn't do anything. That annoys me to no end. Oh, 1979 was the year that Callaghan lost.
1: Callaghan?
0: Prime Minister Callaghan.
1: Oh, right.
0: And lost to the milk thief.
1: Oh, right. Okay.
0: I can't say her name. I'm sorry. I just can't.
1: That's fine.
0: They
1: know.
0: Yeah, they know. They know. There is one other little cultural thing, though, that I want to mention. And it's something that you would also pay attention to. You will know this.
1: You.
0: ESPN went on the air at 7 o'clock Eastern Time on the 7th of September, 1979.
1: Okay.
0: And I love the name of ESPN. It's Entertainment and Sports Programming Network. Because in the beginning, they didn't think that there was going to be enough sports to be able to.
1: I didn't know. No, I would have thought ESPN was like mid-80s or something. I would have thought it was like late. I would have thought
0: no, 79. No, I knew it was 79. But they were only a standalone until 1984, because that's when ABC bought them.
1: Mm. They saw the potential.
0: Yeah, pretty much, yeah. But the very first program was SportsCenter.
1: Yeah, that makes sense.
0: That was the very first program, hosted at the time by George Grand and Lee Leonard.
1: And they probably talked about sports and didn't shout at each other.
0: Yeah, there was a time when people did that.
1: Had jovial discussions about sporting events and not shouting.
0: Mm. Yeah, because I've watched things like PTI.
1: Yeah. Or just Stephen A. Smith. It's so annoying.
0: Yes.
1: And he signed a contract with WWE, which is even more annoying.
0: Well.
1: I don't want him there. We already have enough idiots as it is.
0: We already have enough idiots on mic and on camera.
1: Oh,
0: and
1: don't get me started.
0: No, I actually
1: I rant about this all the time.
0: I genuinely don't mean to. It's just
1: overall, celebrity inclusion in wrestling is a defeated battle at this point in time, because a lot of us are wrestling fans. We're there to watch the wrestlers, so in our heads, they are the celebrities. Why are we attaching someone else to it? I don't need to see Jelly Roll involved in a wrestling match at all. I really don't. I will begrudgingly accept Logan Paul, as much as I dislike him. He's very good at what he does and is easily the most natural heel of all time, because everyone just flat out hates him, and that's great for the business. Other things aside, he's annoying. And just again, overshadows the actual part of the fact that, the celebrities the celebrities in wrestling are the wrestlers themselves.
0: Yeah.
1: And they are the main attraction.
0: But
1: sorry.
0: But if you go back to the early WrestleManias, they did.
1: Yeah, but that was when it was starting out, and it made sense at the time, and it was a big special attraction, big carnival thing, because what the dawn earliness of WrestleMania was, and that was the first time it had become one syndicated company and not carnivals.
0: But if I'm being really honest about it, they were better celebrities.
1: Yeah, that's true. Yeah, that is very, very... Yeah, because it's very weird choices for celebrities, and it's normally 2 or 3 years removed from the popularity of said celebrity when they come in, Said was involved this year, which was nonsense, and Cardi B was in it, and I like Cardi a little bit, but she's 2 or 3 years past Bodak Yellow, which is our biggest song.
0: Yeah, but that's the thing, it's the definition of a celebrity is...
1: Yeah.
0: Wow. There's the sad part is that you could actually go off on this for a really considerable length of time.
1: Yeah, I'll fill the show.
0: And it wouldn't be that tough.
1: No.
0: That's the bit that's sort of...
1: I just have to censor myself really heavily.
0: Yeah.
1: But I've grown into that. I've done better with stuff. I've not said anything ridiculous.
0: No.
1: So far. There's still time.
0: Nope. Instead, I'm just going to play this.

0: I know there's nothing better than having a song that introduces the title in the first line.
1: Yeah. I don't think I've had that before.
0: Oh, okay. That's actually a good thing. That means I've actually got you with two that you've never heard before. Mm-hmm. This was Lonesome Loser.
1: Yes.
0: By Little River Band. Australian.
1: Have you played a song by them before?
0: I played a couple of songs by them.
1: The name rang a bell, right?
0: Before, yeah, Little River Band. This was the number 85 song, according to Billboard, for the year 1979. Mm. And I do remember this, because you had basically you had two really big ones in this kind of sphere in the late 70s, early 80s, and that was Little River Band and Air Supply.
1: Okay.
0: They were the big ones. And then, of course, you had AC/DC going on, let's call it the harder side.
1: Yes.
0: That was the stuff that was primarily coming out of Australia. But then you ended up with Men at Work and a bunch of others breaking in as well. Mm-hmm. It was actually, do you know, just looking at it, seeing how Australia sort of supports its own, much in the same way Canada does, did a lot for helping certain acts get out of Canada, yep, get out of Australia. Because had it not been for that, they probably never would have got the notice that they needed and deserved, unless you had some label that was absolutely sold on them, because that costs money.
1: Yes.
0: It's always about the money.
1: Money, money, money.
0: And speaking of money, the money leads to the charts.
1: Hey.
0: And
1: the box office.
0: Oh no, I was gonna do that. No, but I said we'll lead to the charts, because it's individual singles as opposed to albums. Because I think I said this before, that Canadians tended to buy the albums instead of the singles.
1: Yeah.
0: They'd see the singles, they'd see where the singles were going, and then they'd buy the albums accordingly. I know I bought a lot of singles, but I used a lot of singles as well.
1: I mean, that's like kind of the intention, though. No, for some of the time, for the singles is to lead to the album purchase.
0: Yeah, but
1: how often does that actually happen?
0: Yeah, see, now that becomes the bigger question. And
1: I think there's like a modern equivalent for that, and that's like TikTok songs, where like people will go to see the person who has released the song, and then only react to that one song and react to none of the others.
0: Yeah, no, that actually makes sense. Although you go to watch any band, and quite frankly, you do kind of want to hear the hits.
1: Yeah.
0: Yeah. That, like, I'm just speaking as somebody who's been to some of these shows.
1: Yeah, no, I had this complaint last year about Coheed and Cambria, like, and debatably with some of their hits, but like they played some really self-indulgent songs, and I thought it was a really dodgy set, in my opinion. But I'd seen them like three or four times at that point, and then one of my friends said that they were really good. I mean, they were. It was a good performance, to be fair. But like, it's just some of the songs I would not have. Selected.
0: Yeah, that's actually a bigger thing, because you can hear them and go, yeah, they actually do sound really good, but that's just not what I was coming for.
1: Yeah, and like I suppose I'm getting to that point now where I've seen like, because I've seen some of these bands so many times, like their other like prior performances might have been better.
0: Mm-hmm. Oh, you do,
1: which is often sometimes the case.
0: And doing the comparison is actually not really such an unusual thing, if I'm being honest.
1: Yeah.
0: So I left off on the 25th of June in Australia, and I left off with the song Lay Your Love on Me by Racy, and I'm absolutely certain they're an Australian band.
1: Okay.
0: They had 8 weeks, and they had 8 weeks at number one. Donna Summer beat them out with Hot Stuff.
1: Yes.
0: For 1 week.
1: Because it's a good song.
0: But it was only 1 week.
1: Yeah.
0: And it was beaten out by M, just the letter M, with a song called Pop Music.
1: Okay.
0: And I do know Pop Music. I have used Pop Music because we used to use it as a bedliner for certain ads that we would write.
1: Okay.
0: Because it was just really good. And that was beaten out by Racy with Some Girls.
1: Okay. Okay.
0: They got 4 weeks.
1: What? Damn.
0: And then that was beaten out by Two Man Band with Up There Kazali for 1 week.
1: Okay.
0: My Sharona,
1: yay,
0: got 5 weeks. And we're now in October. Patrick Hernandez got 5 weeks with Born to Be Alive. Born to be alive. Oh, God. And yes, that. I do remember that.
1: I've not heard that.
0: The Boomtown Rats got 2 weeks with I Don't Like Mondays.
1: Who does? I do.
0: Yeah, well, I like this.
1: Because we do this. Way.
0: And then you've got Me Sex.
1: Wow.
0: Got okay. a single week with Computer Games.
1: Okay.
0: And I do know this one because I've actually heard this song. And the year 1979 ended with the beginning of a 7 week run for the Buggles.
1: Did you kill the radio star?
0: Yes. Oh. So I got 5 weeks in 79 and the first 2 weeks of 1980.
1: I don't think there's a number one hit from any of these albums I've written down, which is wild. Okay. Especially for one of them, actually.
0: Okay. Now, where I left off with Canada, I left off with Love You Inside Out by the Bee Gees on the 23rd of June. And that's because for the next 2 weeks, it was the logical song from Supertramp.
1: Oh, wait, there's one. Okay, cool.
0: That was beaten out by Sister Sledge and We Are Family.
1: Yeah, of course.
0: Ring My Bell from Anita Ward got 2 weeks.
1: Is that a euphemism?
0: Well, kinda.
1: Okay.
0: Yeah. Bad Girls from Donna Summer got 2 weeks. Patrick Hernandez got Born to Be Alive for 2 weeks. My Sharona from The Knack got 3, and now all of a sudden we're into the later part of September. And Kiss, I Was Made for Loving You.
1: That's 2.
0: ELO got a single week after Kiss with Don't Bring Me Down. Which was
1: beat. Is that not a Beatles song?
0: Don't cover? Bring Me Down?
1: Yeah. No.
0: Right. No, and even hearing. I can even hear Jeff Lynne hitting a high note for Bruce! Because that's actually in the song. Bad Case of Loving You, Dr. Doctor, Robert Palmer.
1: Every time I hear Dr. Doctor, I immediately think of UFO.
0: Okay.
1: It's a great song, by the way.
0: Yeah, I could see that. Pop Music did go to number one in Canada. It got 2 weeks from M. Oh. This is the clean version of this song that made the charts. Has to be. It's The Knack getting another number one. So in Canada, they actually had two number ones. They had My Sharona, but they also had my personal favorite, which is Good Girls Don't.
1: Yes. Yeah, no, you talked about it before.
0: Yeah, no, I happily talk about that one because there are at least two different versions of that song.
1: Okay.
0: It's not that the lyrics are bad. It's just they're slightly more suggestive.
1: Yes, yes.
0: And that's what it comes down to. Yeah, it's actually one line repeated a couple of times.
1: Oh, you pick up the pieces.
0: Yeah, because the line pops into my head instantly. I can't help it. But that was actually beaten out by the Eagles and Heartache Tonight.
1: All right, okay.
0: Which is actually probably one of my favorite Eagles songs.
1: Hate the Eagles, man.
0: And the year 1979, for 5 weeks, ended with Styx and Babe.
1: Oh, no idea.
0: Oh, okay. It's interesting, though, that basically this is one time that both Canada and Australia did the same thing. Different songs, but they ended the year with a long run for a number one.
1: But not as many long runs, because they had an 8 week one?
0: Yeah.
1: Which might be one of the longest ones we've had?
0: It's the longest one for 1979. It's in the bigger side of things for some of the runs. Because don't forget, we've had Joe Dolce.
1: We've had a few, like, plus sixes, I think.
0: Well, the first one that comes to mind is Shut Up Your Face, Joe Dolce.
1: How long was that?
0: Getting 8. that's one that, yeah, that was a thing. And the guy probably had a full career based on that one track.
1: Yeah, pretty much. It's a good way to make a living.
0: Back when you could do that.
1: Yeah.
0: And as I look at this, Australia's second half of the year, 9 songs. So a total of 15 for the year. Canada had 14 songs by the 23rd of June.
1: four. No?
0: Canada had 27 number one songs.
1: Right, okay. That makes sense.
0: Australia had 15. Yeah, that pause was me actually physically counting it out.
1: Yeah.
0: I wanted to make absolutely sure, because this is, we keep saying it over and over again, and yes, we are sometimes proven wrong, but let's face it, the majority of the time we're not. Australia does Australia things,
1: mm-hmm.
0: and this be that. So you said you only had one song that was a carryover from the number ones that made your albums?
1: No, two.
0: Okay.
1: So two songs made number one, but they're not from my top five list. They're from the list of albums that I'd written down. So it was Supertramp and Kiss.
0: Okay.
1: Because it was quite a big year for albums. And then I've actually found two that I would say are probably not as big as the other ones, but big hitters for that year.
0: Mm-hmm.
1: Breakfast in America with Supertramp.
0: Yes.
1: Van Halen 2. I don't think Black Rose, a rock legend, was super mega popular from Thin Lizzy, but I know it's quite an iconic album within their catalogue.
0: Yeah.
1: Dynasty is, I wouldn't say it's a massive Kiss album, because I feel like the albums that are before Dynasty are all way better, but obviously it was still a big hit because again, the strength of the single of I Was Made for Loving You,
0: mm-hmm.
1: which was really catchy and so on and so forth, but it was a very different direction for Kiss, and this, I think this is just before they took their makeup off.
0: Yes. Yeah. No, it was into the 80s when they took the makeup off.
1: Yeah, so this is them stepping into, because this is them kind of stepping away from that hard rock imagery and then going into more mainstream territory, kind of laying the blueprint a little bit for Metallica.
0: Because when I think about I Was Made for Loving You, I actually remember playing that in the 2000s.
1: Yeah.
0: At certain gigs.
1: It's still got, to be fair,
0: it's got legs.
1: Yeah, the hook is really catchy. There's not much you can avoid about that. It's just really weird that it's Kiss. I mean, it's kind of similar to Yes and Owner of a Lonely Heart. You would not, I was having this conversation the other day actually with my friend, because I played that on, we're playing games, and I had that one on because he wanted some 80s songs, and I told him that was Yes. I was this is the same band that do Roundabout.
0: Yeah.
1: Are a massive footprint in the beginning of prog, basically. And he's like, what, how did they write? I was I don't know, they just, sometimes you get bored of writing 10 minute songs. Do you want to do a quick?
0: Yeah, no, I can remember Owner of a Lonely Heart charting and doing really well.
1: Yeah, because it's great, it's a great song. And sometimes that's just in there. Sometimes big long prog rock bands can't just do short bangers, because they still have the musicality about them. If you have the musical ability to write a 10 minute song easily enough, you can whip out 3 minute songs, mm-hmm. easily. And continue on. So Down to Earth from Rainbow, again, not, I wouldn't say it's superly massive, but I really like that one.
0: Do you know, I'm so glad you said that, because I've been staring at a Rainbow song. I've been trying to avoid.
1: I'd be careful.
0: Because I know I'm not going to play it, I'm actually going to say that it was Since You've Been Gone that I've been staring at.
1: Yeah, no, I'll get that. Easy.
0: Yeah, that's what I figured. That's why I haven't played it. And then hearing you say that now, good choice.
1: Well, yeah, I wouldn't put that in the same category as the other ones, because Stargazer is obviously the big one. In Through the Outdoor, Led Zeppelin,
0: mm-hmm.
1: which I noted down just because it's one of Led Zeppelin's albums, but it's actually one I've not properly listened to. That one and Coda are two I've not actually properly spent time with. I probably should at this point in time. Regatta de Blanc, Police, massive. London Calling from The Clash.
0: Yes.
1: Obviously very influential. Again, this is probably a more subtle one. This is just, I just really like the title track off this, but Flirting with Disaster by Molly Hatchet.
0: Mm.
1: There's way bigger albums than that one for it. I just really like that one. Tusk, Fleetwood Mac.
0: Yes.
1: A big one, but not as big as Rumours. It's hard to follow an album like Rumours.
0: Yeah.
1: And then Motorhead were incredibly busy this year. So there's another album from my top five, which I'll listen to in a second, and I've got Bomber as well. Again, not as big as Overkill or was before that, but still quite a big influential album, mostly because of the live show at the time when they were, because I think this is just before No Sleep for Hammersmith.
0: Mm.
1: Or maybe just after, but they had the big bomber rig thing as part of their stage show, and it was massively influential to a lot of developments in the stage show game, I guess, for rock and roll. And then two bigger ones are, one is Unknown Pleasures from Joy Division, and then this one, this is quite a surprising one given that there was no hits off it, but Off the Wall from Michael Jackson.
0: Yeah.
1: So there's definitely charters for it in the charts, but I was actually quite surprised there was no number one from that album, because that album's quite big. And then another one beforehand, Iron Maiden released their debut EP, the Soundhouse Tapes. So this is just before the self-titled album and Killers.
0: Mm-hmm.
1: And then Unleashed in the East from Judas Priest. So again, a very influential metal live album. But now, for my top five.
0: Yes.
1: I have Elvis Costello's Armed Forces.
0: Okay.
1: Absolute banger, top to bottom, loads of great songs on that. AC/DC's Highway to Hell, excellent rock and roll.
0: Yes.
1: Motorhead's Overkill, as I previously stated beforehand, has loads of great songs on it, especially the title track for it. The Wall.
0: Of course.
1: From Pink Floyd.
0: I've actually deliberately... But you see, the thing is, I've actually made a point of deliberately avoiding mentioning The Wall.
1: Why?
0: Just because it's... It's one of those bits of instant recognition.
1: Yes, yeah. And I understand the point.
0: That's why.
1: It's a monumentous piece of work. And then I eventually did find a fifth. I conceded a fifth one, so I went for Prince's Self-Titled, because I do actually really like that one.
0: Okay.
1: Like, it's not as great as, like, Purple Rain, obviously, but, like, it's just really, like, because he did all of it himself, basically. Like, yeah. At some point, it's, like, massively respectful, but it's just, there's loads of, like, just really good guitar stuff on it. It's, like, definitely, like, a Niles Rodgers sort of influence on the guitar work for it, but just Prince is Prince, and we'll... Yeah, just his early work is amazing.
0: Yeah, no, I could definitely go along with that. That actually, it also kind of tracks with some of the other stuff that we've done over the last period of time. So that
1: One I missed from the other notable albums. It's not as notable as the other ones, but it's Frank Zappa's Shaker Beauty.
0: Okay, yeah.
1: Just because I wanted to say Shaker Beauty because it's funny.
0: Yeah, well, I'll give you that. And you know, I'm looking at the stuff that I had here that we've talked about. I've got I Was Made for Loving You. I've got My Sharona. Strangely enough, in this folder, I do not have Good Girls Don't, which kind of surprises me. And I think that's probably got more to do with the fact that it has that line that could be questionable.
1: Okay.
0: It's not that it bothers me.
1: It's a sign of the times, isn't it?
0: Yeah.
1: Mm-hmm.
0: Oh, very much.
1: I don't know what line you're referring to. I don't think I've heard that version. That song, sorry. I just know My Sharona.
0: Actually,
1: and then the follow-up song, My Bologna.
0: Oh, well, I know that one too. Yeah, My Bologna goes really well with Eat It.
1: Yeah.
0: It genuinely does. And Fat. It definitely belongs in that category. Actually, do you know what? At some point, it might be worth just doing a Weird Al show.
1: Yeah.
0: Just, seriously, just on principle. But instead, I'm doing this.

0: Listening to that song and the line, I'm not much into health food, that actually sounds really familiar for me. I can kind of respond to that on multiple levels.
1: Yeah, it's a big spirit animal song.
0: And again, one of those ones that you got so quickly.
1: Yeah. You've made some very bold choices this morning.
0: Yeah, well, do you know, sometimes you just got to play what you want to play.
1: Yeah, that's fair.
0: The heart wants what the heart wants. Yeah. And that was Rupert Holmes and Escape, the Pina Colada song. And the thing that we were talking about off mic that I kind of want to just touch on briefly here is this is the kind of stuff that now qualifies in that yacht rock category.
1: Yeah.
0: And you have people like Christopher Cross with Arthur's Theme, Best That You Can Do, and Sailing and a handful of others that fall in that category.
1: Is Sailing rock, though?
0: Well, it is. It is, actually. It? Yeah. It does qualify.
1: Okay.
0: But it sort of... I think the thing about yacht rock in particular is the just a general feel about it.
1: Yeah, I suppose.
0: And so I think if it sort of gives you that vibe, then it definitely qualifies. I mean, it's not like looking at a song and going, yeah, that's definitely metal. Or looking at a song and go, oh, God, that's so 80s pop.
1: Yes.
0: And so on and so on. So you get that vibe and that's where it sort of sits.
1: Is the 80s like the only decade with its own like kind of genre?
0: No.
1: Like, I know they're like all within their own like subgenre, well, their own genres and then subgenres and so on and so forth, but like, there's not really like a lot of, like maybe the 60s?
0: Yeah, actually, yeah, but then, so the 60s, though, you do break it down further.
1: Yeah.
0: But then again,
1: there's like folk, pop, the dawn of power rock, not power rock, power pop.
0: Yeah, but you listen to this, it's like the 70s. The 70s, they look at it differently because that's the singer-songwriter decade.
1: Yeah, but you could argue that's also got like its exodus in the 60s though as well.
0: Oh, no, it definitely does, but it sort of came to the forefront in the 70s. Yeah, and you could see, especially, not especially, but even in the early 70s, Jim Croce and people like that, that is exactly what they were. They were the singer-songwriter.
1: Yeah, yeah.
0: And then this is where somebody like Gordon Lightfoot sort of made his...
1: James Taylor?
0: Oh, definitely. Sweet Baby James definitely qualifies in that category.
1: Johnny Cougar / John Mellencamp / Johnny Cougar Mellencamp.
0: Yeah, but not all of this stuff was his.
1: Yeah, fair.
0: That's the difference, is that the singer-songwriter, you're looking at people that actually performed their own stuff.
1: Donovan? He's 60s.
0: Yeah, oh, very 60s. Into the 70s, yeah. but primarily in the 60s. I think he did most of his own stuff.
1: Yes.
0: Because it would have been under Donovan Leitch.
1: Yeah.
0: So, yeah, I think most of that was actually his. So, there are definitely some that were around in the 60s.
1: Bob Dylan.
0: Bob Dylan.
1: The biggest one.
0: Absolutely. Absolutely.
1: Joan Baez, Pete Seeger. What's the other one before that? Woody Guthrie. That's like early 50s, late 60s. Early 50s to...
0: Actually, if you're talking about Woody Guthrie, late 40s into.
1: Oh, no, you're right. Yeah.
0: Yeah, because Woody Guthrie was around post-World War II.
1: Yeah.
0: Heading into what became the start of rock and roll.
1: Yeah.
0: He was around and yet never did anything that fit any of those molds either.
1: No, it was all sort of doing his own thing.
0: Oh, definitely. So, speaking of doing their own thing... Studios did their own thing too.
1: Nice segue.
0: Thank you. Man, sitting in a chair and still thinking on my feet, that's actually pretty good. Mm-hmm. We've got the top dozen films of 1979 to do.
1: Not Baker's dozen.
0: No, that's 13.
1: I know, I thought we were at 13, no?
0: No.
1: Or did you do 13?
0: We've done 13.
1: Oh, right, okay.
0: So we're up to 12. Number 12 was Escape from Alcatraz. And I do remember seeing that as about...
1: that's Clint Eastwood, right?
0: Yes. And number 11 is a... It's funny, it hasn't got any genre on this list, and yet it's definitely a comedy. It is George Hamilton in Love at First Bite.
1: Is that a vampire satire?
0: Yes, it is. Okay. It is a vampire satire. It is George Hamilton and Susan St. James.
1: Okay.
0: In at number 10, ironically enough, is 10.
1: Oh dear.
0: Bo Derek, Dudley Moore, done by Blake Edwards.
1: Is Bo Derek the cop from Smoking the Bandit?
0: No.
1: No.
0: Okay. No. Definitely not. Definitely not. But yeah, there are some very teenage boys loved the movie 10.
1: Right. Okay.
0: we'll leave it at that. In at number 9 is an absolute classic. Alien.
1: Oh, wow, right. Okay.
0: That's number 9.
1: Okay.
0: In at number 8, Moonraker.
1: Okay.
0: So you got a Bond film
1: yep.
0: at number 8. And at number 7, The Jerk.
1: Steve Martin.
0: Yes. In at number 6, The Muppet Movie.
1: Okay.
0: I do remember watching this. And they list that as an adventure.
1: Yeah, well, yeah.
0: I guess it kind of is, yeah. I guess it kind of is. In at number 5, Apocalypse Now.
1: Okay. Interesting.
0: I did say before that you were going to know a bunch of these films. In at number 4, Star Trek, The Motion Picture.
1: Was that the first one?
0: Yes.
1: Right, okay.
0: Yeah, it was released in December of 1979. Not a good film. I'm going to say it, not a good film. I was genuinely disappointed. I saw it as a 9-year-old and thought, eh.
1: It always had expectations.
0: Number 3 is Rocky 2.
1: Oh, wow. Right. Okay.
0: Now, how am I... How is this impacting your...
1: So Rocky 2 is my guess.
0: Okay.
1: For number 1. And now I'm drawing a blank because I've not physically seen the number 1 film.
0: It made $85 million.
1: Yeah.
0: No. But it was number 3 for the year. Number 2 is a horror picture. The Amityville Horror.
1: Okay.
0: Is the number 2.
1: That's really high. Okay.
0: Making about $1.5 million more than Rocky 2. So the number 1 film, which actually came out on the 15th of December 1978. The 1979 gross for it was $93.2 million.
1: Woo!
0: And that's 1979 dollars.
1: Oh, no. Okay. This is going to be way more obvious than I think.
0: It was for Warner Brothers Pictures.
1: Yeah.
0: It was an adventure.
1: Yeah. Is it Indiana Jones?
0: No.
1: No, okay.
0: Too early.
1: Too early. Ah! Adventure in 79.
0: Mm-hmm.
1: And I'm assuming I can't get any hints towards what.
0: No, I can't. I can tell you who one of the stars was, but I can't tell you who the star was.
1: Yeah, okay.
0: I can't tell you either of the main stars.
1: So it's like a duo.
0: Well, essentially, yeah. I mean, there's one person that takes a primary lead, but there is a secondary who had good billing in it as well.
1: Okay.
0: The star that I'm thinking of is Glenn Ford.
1: Okay, that doesn't ring a bell at all.
0: And he played a father in it.
1: Okay.
0: Wow, I can see the wheels going. I love this.
1: It's too early for the Goonies, right?
0: Oh, yeah, by about 6 years.
1: Adventure.
0: Yeah.
1: 79 Adventure, it's not... Who's Glenn Ford? Well, who plays a dad?
0: Glenn Ford was 40s, 50s, 60s... cowboy westerns, did play parental type roles on film and television.
1: Is that a Slim Pickens kind of character?
0: No. Actually, definitely not.
1: I like the story of like him arriving to the set of Blazing Saddles, and everyone thought he, like, Mel Brooks is like, oh, he's really enthusiastic about this, and apparently no, he just dresses like that.
0: Yeah, that was really him.
1: that was just Slim Pickens, one name.
0: So, do I let you off the hook?
1: Is there any way of getting another hint? Yeah, I'm guessing you can't give me the director.
0: No.
1: No, okay. 79. Oh, this is going to be more of it.
0: Now, remember, it came out December 15th, 78.
1: Yeah. Is that a Christmas movie?
0: No.
1: No, right, okay. But how does he make so much money in such so little time? How does he do such amazing stunts with such little feet? Yeah, pass.
0: Superman.
1: Oh, right, yeah.
0: Christopher Reeve and Margot Kidder.
1: Wait, so I'm guessing Glenn Ford is... what's his called? Kevin Costner from the new one.
0: Yeah, I suppose,
1: right,
0: yeah.
1: So he's the other dad and not. Because Marlon Brando's...
0: I'm talking about the Earth Dad.
1: Yes. Yeah.
0: No, that's it. That was the number one film, and it made 93.3 million.
1: I am like 85% sure I got that right the last time.
0: You might have done. So what were your top five for the year?
1: So my top five for the year, two have already been mentioned. So All That Jazz was the first one I wrote down. And then Apocalypse Now is also one I wrote down. And then I'm kind of cheating again for one of them.
0: Okay.
1: Because it's Richard Pryor's Live in Concert.
0: Okay.
1: Which is amazing.
0: No, I see the thing is those in... The problem with those in concert ones is the fact that they weren't always as accessible as they are now.
1: No, definitely not.
0: And that was genuinely a thing.
1: No, I was very fortunate to get my hands on that one. Because I have seen Rocky 2, I've seen Alien, there's a handful of other ones that I have seen as well. But I've seen The Jerk, I've seen The Jerk ages ago, I can't actually remember a lot much about it. But they're not as impactful to me as those ones are, especially Richard Pryor. If Richard Pryor's in a year for stand-up things, or just films in general, box office, whatever we're doing, I'm putting Richard Pryor down because I love those ones, the early ones.
0: That's fair.
1: And then my other two, one of the massive influences, Life of Brian.
0: Of course.
1: Surprised that wasn't in it, the box office. But then again, I don't think it did particularly well, especially in the US.
0: No, it didn't.
1: And then one that's very underrated and definitely a cult favourite. And I mostly put this down because the video game version of it is incredible. It's The Warriors.
0: Ah! Now, the thing is, I definitely get having The Warriors in there because...
1: It's great.
0: It's also some of the stuff that I've seen about it since.
1: Yeah.
0: All stuff that falls in that category of "I bet you didn't know this," and there's an absolute load of that kind of stuff.
1: Yeah, no, I played the full video game first before I actually watched the film, and then I think because of the understanding of the film and the universe the Warriors is in, I got from the video game, made it a lot more enjoyable. I don't feel like I would have enjoyed it as much if I'd not played the game first.
0: Because
1: the game has no right being as good as it is. The Warriors, one of the last great Rockstar games that are not involving GTA. The Warriors is a fantastic game.
0: Yeah,
1: it's a good movie. It's definitely not for everyone. I can totally see some people being put off by it, but I really enjoyed it.
0: No, that makes perfect sense to me. And you're not going to believe this. We are actually out of time.
1: Yeah, sorry.
0: No.
1: I took 3 minutes ranting about wrestling. Earlier.
0: No, that's actually okay. But again, 1979's been a blast.
1: Yeah.
0: It's been fun digging through the vault. And I look forward to seeing you again next time around and see what year we're doing here on Time Capsule.
1: Hopefully it's a closer game.
0: Yeah, me too. But then again, I'm also at the point where I've got to be bold. And hoping I can slide one past. See, I know this isn't going to slide you past, but this is taking us to the news. We will see you next time on Time Capsule on 99.8 Shmoo FM.

0: Midnight. Andy Burnham's taken his seat in Parliament with suggestions he could become the UK's fifth Prime Minister in 4 years by mid-July. The Makerfield MP's path to becoming the new Labour leader's been made easier. He's revealed he'll put his name forward after Sir Keir Starmer announced his resignation. The PM says he accepts with good grace claims he can't lead his party into the next election.
1: I shall spend more time on the most important job, being the best husband I can to my fantastic wife, Vic, who has been a rock by my side through good times and bad.
0: West Streeting, Mr. Burnham's potential main rival, is no longer planning to contest any leadership race. His former aide, Joe Morris, believes that's the right call.
2: I think that West Streeting earlier today did the right, honourable and decent thing by recognising that now is not the time for a divisive contest and by recognising the need to bring the party together.
0: Nominations for any replacement contest have to be in by July 16th. Elsewhere, former leader of the Democratic Unionist Party, Sir Geoffrey Donaldson, is facing a lengthy spell in jail. He's been found guilty of a string of historical sexual offences against two girls. Lionel Messi says he's filled with a lot of happiness after becoming the World Cup's all-time record goal scorer. He scored both goals in Argentina's 2-0 win against Austria, taking him two clear of former Germany striker Miroslav Klose. South American football expert Tim Vickery says he actually broke two records in the game.
3: He became tonight the first player to miss a penalty in three World Cups. Why is this relevant? If you want to score, you've got to take the responsibility to be prepared to miss.
0: And a red heat alert's been issued, warning of danger to life. It covers much of southern England tomorrow and on Thursday, when temperatures could reach 40 degrees Celsius. We're being warned to take extra care around open water. That's the latest. I'm Faye De Silva.
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0: Absolutely.
1: Thank you, and a good night and peace. 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
2: Centre at one. A coronation's looking likely at the moment, rather than a contest to appoint the next Prime Minister. Andy Burnham's the only candidate so far standing to replace Sir Keir Starmer. The new Makerfield MP's made it clear he wants to be the next Labour leader. His potential main rival, Wes Streeting, is now backing him. People in Cleethorpes told us what they think of the outgoing PM.
3: Looking at the UK as a whole, it's like nothing important or nothing major has really changed.
4: He achieved as much as he can. I mean, he can't be blamed for cutting off the oil.
5: He's definitely not given small business a chance at all.
2: Sir Geoffrey Donaldson's been warned he's facing a lengthy prison term after being found guilty of 18 historical sexual offences against two women when they were children. The former DUP leader will be sentenced in September. Doctors say it's a landmark moment for people with type 1 diabetes as a new drug is approved for NHS use. Teplizumab can delay the onset of the disease for up to 3 years. The one-off course is for adults and children over eight. Dr. Lucy Chambers says it's a huge development.
6: This is the first medication that actually deals with the underlying cause of type 1 diabetes, which is the immune system attack on the pancreas. So we see this hopefully as the first of many immunotherapies that will be available for type 1 diabetes.
2: We're being warned to take extra care around open water with the arrival of a heat wave. A red warning for extreme heat's been issued for parts of England and Wales for tomorrow and Thursday. And the second half of France against Iraq is just getting underway at the World Cup, 2 hours after the halftime whistle blew. Storms in Philadelphia kept the teams off the pitch. A short time ago, it was 1-0 to France. That's the latest. I'm Faye De Silva.
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